mold on Independent Study, the voice of Nassau Community College, 9.3 WHPC. I'm your host, Emily. How are you doing this evening? I hope you are not damp like I am. I pulled up to the station around 7:40, you know, get here a little early before the show starts so I can get myself settled in and whatnot. And as my car enters its parking spot and I put it into park, the rain starts coming down. And it wasn't super duper bad. I was able to get in. My shirt's a little soaked, but I have been worse. But I can only imagine how much this rain's going to progress. Everyone's telling me it's going to be this huge rainstorm. So I am not looking forward to leaving the station later tonight. But the good news is I have 2 hours to put off braving the weather. And what a better place to do it here than at WHPC on my show Independent Study. Up next on Independent Study, here's a band that I saw outside during a rainstorm and got very, very, very sopping wet. Here's The Garden with Egg on 90.3 WHPC.

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2: I'll always remember the time that we met. It was somebody's party. You were wearing a black dress, clinging to shadows, chameleon-esque. And we were together, and we were 15.

Wonder Horse on Independent Study, the voice of Nassau Community College, 90.3 WHPC. This is Emily, and the beautiful minds over at the Avalanches have teamed up with the Karen O on a new single. And I love when two artists I love combine, because it's like, wow, this was an option? This is amazing. So the Avalanches have a new record coming out soon. And hopefully this means we're also going to be getting some new Karen O music soon. Because if she is willing to feature on this, that means maybe we'll get some more from her. Maybe even from the AAS. This will be the fourth album by the Avalanches. And the album is going to be called TA4. And we'll see what it will be. Here is Blue Shadows on 90.3 WHPC.

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Mitski on Independence Study, the voice of Nassau Community College, 9.3 WHPC. 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Right now, outside of our Garden City studios, it is cloudy. We've got a flood watch that is going to last until 8 p.m. tomorrow. Rainy chances are 100%. That's crazy. It's 74 degrees outside tomorrow. High of 81, low of 69. It's going to be raining until Friday. At least that is what the National Weather Service is saying. But maybe it won't. In the words of, you know, gardeners everywhere, we needed this. The grass is dying. But I don't care. I'm sick of the rain.

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My name is Emily. And the drummer of Fontaine's DC, Tom Call, has announced that he, Richter Collective's Michael Rowe, and Faction's Ken Allen are starting a new indie record label called Innis Records. And the cool thing about this record label, other than we always love when new indie imprints are being started, is it will only feature Irish bands and Irish music. And that's awesome. Irish indie especially is having a humongous moment right now with bands like Fontaine's DC, C-Map, and even artists like Kneecap who are just like making waves all around the world. So I'm happy that it looks like we might be getting even more cool bands that we've never even heard of coming out soon with this new label. Also, they're going to be reprinting some forgotten gems as well, which is super exciting. Up next on Independent Study, here is an Irish band called New Dad and their song Angel on 90.3 WHPC.

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Hey, it's Emily, and we have a whole hour to go here on Independent Study. We're just reaching the halfway point, and as we get into hour two, it's going to be some more throwbacks. Who's excited? I'm excited. You should be excited, too. And we got a couple songs left for this hour, starting with Claro, Forever, on 90.3 WHPC.

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0: 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More information about the Gold Coast Dance Festival and New York Dance Theater's Omen School of Ballet Summer Intensive can be found online at nydancetheater.org.
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3: 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My name is Mike McNeff. I'm one of the owners of the Irish Poet. And if you haven't stopped by yet, what are you waiting for? There's something here for everyone. 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Got kids? 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

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I'm your host, Emily. If you're just tuning in now, welcome. And if you are still here from hour one, welcome back. We are having a good time here on Independent Study. And if you are sitting at home and going, oh man, I really wish Emily would play insert band here, insert song here. Well, I have great news for you. I am a very kind and generous host, and I love requests, not just because I love making you happy. I also love listening to songs that maybe I've never heard of, or maybe I forgot about, or, you know, just a song that maybe I'd play it a different song by this artist, but you reminded me of this one, and then we all have a great time together. And if you want to be part of that experience, or you just want to say hello, you can text me at 516-572-7440. That is 516-572-7440. And as long as the song doesn't have the F word, that's all right with me to go on Independent Study. Also, don't ask for, like, Taylor Swift, because unless she's playing with the National, doesn't count as indie. But you know what does count as indie is an amazing request that I got from frequent listener Mike. He requested Beach House's Myth. So here it is on 90.3 WHPC.

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This is Emily. And the cool thing about doing an indie show on college radio is there's a huge, rich history of the connection between the two. Because here on college radio, I can theoretically play whatever I want. I can play a very mainstream artist who like sells billions and millions of records, or that gets played on the big, you know, commercial stations, or I can play a weird band that I found in a basement one day. And that's the cool thing. And people have been doing it since radio has been invented and college stations started. So one of the artists that immediately comes to mind when you think of the power of college radio on music is REM, who got their start on college stations just like this, and who played them and brought them to the point where they became one of the biggest bands of the 80s and 90s. So, and the cool thing is today marks the 40th anniversary of REM's third record, Life's Rich Pageant, which has some classic songs on it. So, in honor of college radio and REM, here's Fall on Me on 90.3 WHPC.

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Right now, outside of our Garden City studios, it's 73 degrees and raining outside. Ugh, I hate the rain when I have to go outside in it. It's so upsetting. Going to be raining for the next couple of days, including tomorrow, with a 100% chance of rain over here. And there's going to be a high of 81 degrees and a low of 70. Up next on Independent Study, we've got the Arctic Monkeys with I Bet You Look Good on the Dance Floor on 90.3 WHPC.

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This is Emily. And this past weekend, I went to a concert. I know! I haven't gone to a concert in forever. I was so busy this last semester that I could not even think about leaving my house on a weekend because I knew I had so much homework to constantly be catching up on. But now that I have a bachelor's degree, I have a thing called free time because I have yet to find full-time employment. So I have the time to do things like go to concerts now. And I got to go to a concert for free. What? And I got to go for free because my dad paid for my ticket. Yes, that is the perk of having a parent who is willing to go to shows with you. You can force said parent to pay for you and to even like buy you a beverage at the show if you're 21 and older. And yes, it was a good time. I got to go see Muse, who, not indie, but still a band, you know, that I really loved, especially when I was younger. But I was even more excited because the opener was Bloc Party, who is like top tier band for me. Their record Silent Alarm is one of my favorite albums ever, just in general. So it was really cool to see them live. They played two songs off of Silent Alarm, Helicopter and Banquet, obviously, and they were great. Obviously, but unfortunately, as an opener, they only played 10 songs, so I didn't get to listen to them for like 3 hours. But it has really made me want to go see them on tour as soon as possible. Hopefully, they come to the States soon. They're going to be touring with Interpol over in Europe, which makes me seethe with jealousy because that would be like an ultimate lineup for me. But yeah, here's a song that I would love to hear played live because it's one of my favorite Bloc Party songs. Here's Like Eating Glass on 90.3 WHPC.

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This is Emily, and I got a skedaddle because it is time for Rock Overdose to take over. But I got one last song to close out our night together, so have a good night, have a good week. I will see you next Tuesday, 8 to 10 p.m., and here is Franz Ferdinand, Live Alone on 90.3 WHPC.

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Led Zeppelin on Rock Overdose, the Voice of Nash Community College, 90.3 WHPC. I'm Elliot. If you'd like to call or text us today, you can do so at 516-572-7440. You know, in doing so, you might ask, but why would I call or text at 516-572-7440? You can do it to say hello, you know, make a request for a song. Just, you know, if you want someone to chat to, we're here. I'm open. I'm here. To hear, speak, and do things related to classic rock, and say hello, hear requests, blah blah blah blah, blah, anything of the sort. Next on Rock Overdose, it'll be a little bit of Lynyrd Skynyrd, but it's a live song by Lynyrd Skynyrd. 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

King Crimson on Rock Overdose, the voice of the Nass Community College, 90.3 WHPC. I'm Elliot. You know, I got told earlier, you know, it's supposed to rain, you know, sometime in the mid-afternoon. And then, you know, I'm waiting. It doesn't rain. It rained later in the day. After, I mean, technically it was afternoon because, you know, it happened at like 7 or 8-ish. I don't know. I was inside a building at that time. But, I got told, you know, it rained sometime afternoon, but my standards for afternoon are a little weird. But, you know, a lot of young American standards are a little weird. But this is the title of the next song, Young Americans by David Bowie, is next on Rock Overdose, the voice of Nass Community College, 90.3 WHPC.

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3: 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The Eagles. Oasis. Three Doors Down. Blink 182. Nirvana. The list never ends.
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It's currently 72 degrees, cloudy outside our studios at Ask Community College. Tomorrow, Wednesday, it is supposed to be low of 69, high of 81, with a pretty high chance of rain. No. I'm a hope that it's wrong, but it looks like it ain't going to be wrong. But, you know, it kind of fits into the next song I have on Rock Overdose. No, it's not November. 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
8: Oh, yeah.
7: And my name is Chris Muldoon, and over there wearing a red shirt, Mark Tchaikovsky.
8: Hi, good evening, everybody, on this rained out evening.
7: Yeah, rain started later than I expected, but because when they rained out the Mets game, wasn't raining yet, but Kevin Boston Hill, to my right.
9: Good evening, everyone.
7: And there he is, along with Tristan Hamilton. It's Chris, Mark, Kevin, and Chris, taking it to midnight on 90.3 WHPC. Well, it's 10:55. Yeah, thanks so much for joining us. We appreciate you listening. And yeah, it's Sports Talk, 516-572-7440. 516-572-7440. That's the number goal.
8: An extended edition.
9: The extra few minutes threw you off, huh?
7: Yeah. I'm like, wait a second. Holy moly. Okay.
9: We're usually 5 minutes late, not five minutes early.
7: This is like bonus time in the soccer. It's like, what the referee put on the clock? Holy cow. He's got the big sign up.
8: Newton's law of averages do exist.
7: Yeah, it does. Yeah. I'm liking this.
8: Let's see if we can extend the goalpost even further.
7: I've back in the day, I'd go past the appointed time because no one was monitoring it. It's like, okay, we had a good interview. It was kept on going.
8: Back in the day, the show was 2 hours.
7: Yeah, and I would go beyond that before that. But, yeah, so 516-572-7440. This time next week, the trade deadline will have passed.
9: Yes.
7: The Mets will be sellers. The Yankees will be buyers.
9: Yep.
7: Yankees had another injury bite them in the.
9: Yeah, Clay Bellinger is out 4 to 6 weeks. Yeah. So that's gonna be a tough one. So you're missing Stanton, you're missing Judge, you're missing Bellinger. Their hitting staff isn't all that great to begin with. Nope. I mean, they're good enough to get through the regular season and probably get through a couple of rounds in the postseason. But if you're looking to really do some damage, go deep, and be a World Series contender, winning contender, then you need to shore up that lineup.
8: I, That's all good and well. I'm not disagreeing with you. But until the Dodgers change the way they are, there's no end in sight for anybody. I'm sorry. And especially the way the Yankees lost in the World Series. When we saw that, there's no way anything can be stopping the Dodgers.
9: Well, I mean, I don't want to say anything. Anything is possible. I mean, on paper, yes. The Dodgers are just a juggernaut. Then they should win their third in a row. But you never know. I mean, they can get the injury bug can bite them as well, right, as the season comes to a close. And it's also about matchups. Mm-hmm. Depends on who has the Dodgers number this year. Because remember, a couple years ago, the Mets almost took them out.
7: Yes. Yeah. They got that far. It's only 2 years ago. You know, it's in terms of when people talk about how bad and calamitous it looks for the Mets right now. It's like, you know, 2 years ago, they were almost in the World Series.
8: The Mets are going to be sellers, but they're not selling much. They're selling.
7: There's a half dozen
9: they don't have much to sell.
8: No. They're sellers in the sense they have guys to give, but the guys that they give is not. They're not selling the whole team. They only have certain guys.
7: They're going to make at least 6, maybe 10 deals. And I'm calling it now, we're going to see a Mets-Yankees deal happen because Tyrone Taylor, my favorite Met, matches up perfectly with what the Yankees need. Defensive left fielder, team player, righty bat, everything. He's just perfect. He could platoon with Grissom and he could do whatever. He's hot now. They love him. They want to keep him happy. He's a free agent for the year. He can re-sign with the Mets. They'll keep him in town where he lives. I think we see that happen.
8: And you just alluded to that. Expiring contract. In this particular trade deadline, there have been reports that teams are angling the trade deadline in a certain way just in case the salary cap comes back after the thing.
7: Yes.
8: So you're going to see a different type of trade deadline this year in the sense of more expiring contracts. Anybody with a big long-term contract is going to be shifted in a particular way. So that's something to watch out for.
7: They don't want to take on big money. Now, it's going to be 11 o'clock in 20 seconds. So I think to comply with the FCC.
8: We played it, though, between 10:50 and 11:10.
7: That's okay?
8: Yeah.
7: Oh, there you go. Look at Mr. Radio rules here. All right. So I'll make sure at the top of the hour to say that this is you're listening to WHPC, Garden City, New York, 90.3 WHPC.
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7: There you go. Seeing it. There's certain things that. So when you hear that on the radio, when they say the town, it's actually where the transmitter is located. So that's what they have to say where the transmitter. So you could have stations that are really in New York City, but the transmitter is in Secaucus, or the transmitter is in Huntington, or things like that. I use this as real world examples. So the Mets are going to, because Peralta expiring contract, the Brewers can. The thing about Peralta is he has had the same pitching coach since the minor leagues. And now he's away from him. Send him back to Milwaukee. Let them take him back, whatever it is. Philadelphia's also interested in him, which the Mets would never trade with Philly. But it's an expiring contract, and it's Peralta, so buyer beware. Mm-hmm. Clay Holmes is on an expiring contract, but he doesn't make a lot. And they'd like to have him back next year. So they could do, like when the Yankees traded Chapman only to get him back, they could say, hey, go out, get us something, and come back. We like you. And Holmes has been here in New York for many years now. But Peralta's gone. Tyrone Taylor should be gone unless they like him too much to get rid of him. But he's on expiring contract. Stearns loves him so much he brought him in from Milwaukee. Lindor doesn't get moved.
8: There is a possibility.
7: There's a 5% possibility.
8: But why does he get moved? What role does he have on this team right now?
7: Last night he was phenomenal, but
8: In terms of leadership, in terms of team player, in terms of everything else,
7: he's got an untradeable contract.
9: Well, that's the thing is like who's going to be willing to pick him up and for what at what cost? I mean, he's not. I don't think he's worth any real prospects or anything like that. So because his skills are diminishing and his contract is just going to be an albatross. So where is he really going?
7: Minter's gone. Rayleigh's gone. What's Weaver's first name?
8: Jared?
7: No.
8: No.
7: What's the pitcher who used to be a Yankee? Now he's a Met. The eighth inning. Luke Weaver.
8: Luke, sorry. We led the Weaver.
7: Jeff and Jared, brother. Luke Weaver is signed for another year and is very valuable. So he should. I'd say it's 60-40 he gets moved because he'll get the best return for the Mets. But if you're trying to win next year, such that the Mets supposedly or ostensibly are, then Weaver fits your plans. Now, is there a season next year? Who knows? But, and Taylor is going to go. The catchers. People are calling on the catchers because Alvarez is 24 and under your control for a lot of years. But he's not a good catcher. So, but he's a good hitter. So, Torrens, they re-upped him to a two-year deal, gave him some good money, but it starts after this year. So they can trade him and say, hey, we did right by you, Luis. You're going to get paid for the next 2 years, and you go to a good team.
8: Here's an interesting idea. What if the Mets trade for an outfielder and move Soto to first base to fix the first base problem?
7: Well, the issue is they got Benj, they got Ewing, and they got this guy, the guy they gave number 8. They brought him up for one game this year, Morandini.
8: Yeah.
7: Or Morabito, rather. Mickey Morabito. He's the future. So the outfield is going to be clogged. We know Soto's going to play first base, but not this year. Not in the heels of Pete being let go or whatever. Speaking of first base and the outfield, so Stanton has to DH.
9: Mm-hmm.
7: Judge is going to come back at some point. We don't know when. I think it'd be stupid to put what they need. They need Judge for the postseason. It would be stupid to put Judge out in the outfield in a high leverage thing where he can get hurt. However, Stanton lives for the playoffs. So I don't know what I was going to say, DH Judge, but you can't play Stanton.
8: I think that's one of those good problems you have. You wait to see come playoff time to see who's there and who's not. People get setbacks. People progress ahead. Different things happen. And
9: yeah, I mean, like, it's a good problem to have, but yeah, you just don't want to have that problem.
7: Correct.
9: I mean,
7: correct.
9: Because you want to be able to know where people are going to be able to be slotted into, because that's also going to determine what moves the Yankees make now in the next few days. Because you know that Judge, or you hope that Judge will be back in time to get some swings in, to be able to get back to some type of form of who Judge is. You know Bellinger's coming back again. He's about 6 weeks. The wild card again is going to be Stanton. You based on history, Stanton should be ready for the postseason and he'll come in. But you still, to get there, basically the way that the American League right now is presently constituted, the Yankees really should have no problem getting to the League Championship Series and possibly even the World Series. That's not the problem. The problem now is what do they do when they get to the World Series and who they're going to face? Because pitching-wise, I think they'll be fine. Because Cole is coming around, Fried is coming around, Schlittler has always been there. So those are your top three pitchers right there. Maybe Rodon will be your fourth if you need him. But you have your three. I think they'll put those three up against anybody. And so pitching-wise, they're going to be good. It's, again, the same problem they've had the last 10 years in the postseason. It's their hitting. So what is that lineup going to be able to produce? So the Yankees really are going to probably look for a right-handed bat, because they are so left-handed heavy. Look for a right-handed bat. They would prefer a right-handed hitting catcher. But the only catcher that is somewhat available that people are talking about is probably going to cost too much.
7: Yeah.
9: Because whoever the Yankees go to, the first person that's going to be on that list is Lombardo.
7: And that guy's price went up yesterday because Langeliers got injured. So the A's won't be trading him.
9: Yeah.
7: And, yeah, it's...
9: So and the Yankees feel that Lombardo is the can't miss guy. So yeah, they definitely want to hold on to him. But again, every trade is going to probably ask for to have him added into it. But at the very least, the Yankees will probably shore up their bullpen a little bit, and that's usually that's Cashman's bread and butter. He's every year he's added some piece to that bullpen to give them that little extra oomph in there. And I think they may be looking at San Diego to get their closer if that's a possibility. But again, what is San Diego going to ask for?
7: They gave up a King's ransom to get him last year, Mason Miller. So they're going to look to regroup something or recoup something from for him that's equal, but they're not going to get equal. But that's the funny thing about the Peralta deal. In the Mets and Brewers made the deal for Peralta in the offseason. It was Sprout. Who's the other guy that they put in the deal? Well, the other guy they put in the deal, Jet Williams. Well, Jet Williams has underperformed. No, Jet Williams is young, so it doesn't matter, but he's underperformed. Send him back one up, and then it will be a Sprout straight up for Williams' deal. That was that one? Yeah, so it'd be nice. We'll see. But, yeah, I don't – it's going to be – August 3rd is the trade deadline. It's an off day for the Mets. So we'll see what, and you know, the stakes for the trade deadline are so much different now because there's none more of these waiver deals that could happen in August. Now it's, nope, it's done. August 3rd, no more trades. And there's three wild card spots in each league.
9: Yeah.
7: So everyone.
9: So, yeah, so like nobody's really out of it.
7: Yeah.
9: You have teams that are maybe, what, two or three games out of that last wild card spot. But then, of course, the problem now is how many teams do they have to leapfrog in
7: Correct.
9: Order to get there?
7: Correct.
9: And so that's the hard decision that those teams have to make. Do we want to be buyers now and think that we can leapfrog those three, four teams that are in front of us to get that third wild card? Or do we want to cut our losses now and wait until next season? But that's their problem. Right now we have to think about what are the Yankees going to be able to do going forward, until Monday. But the good thing is they have all of August to call somebody up and be able to add them to the postseason roster. So they have until August 31st yep. to call up somebody who they may want to include in their postseason roster. So that gives them a little bit extra wiggle room if they don't really make any big splash by the trade deadline, which I don't think they're going to make. Because, again, the people who they really need they're going to demand a king's ransom for.
7: Now, shifting gears here, and I want to get your thoughts on this, but so it turns out that the coach of the 49ers, Shanahan, right, Kyle mm-hmm. Shanahan, was in a very, very, very serious car accident two weeks ago. And it's just coming out now. He almost lost his vision.
9: Right.
7: It seems to be his fault. I think they're saying phone. They're not saying DUI, but I don't know. You know, the fact that every step of this had a cover-up with nothing getting, like up as a counter, Geno Smith got a speeding ticket for going 70 in a 45 in his Aston Martin in his neighborhood. Now, everybody in this room and listening right now has done 70 in a 45. Everybody. So, and don't tell me you in the car shaking your head right now. You have. But that made the news, all right, because you're a public figure. You're a celebrity.
9: Right.
7: Shanahan, the coach of their football team,
9: mm-hmm.
7: the police said nothing. The people who covered police blotter said nothing. The reporters who cut the Niners said nothing. The reporters who covered, they all knew. But no one, now San Francisco's been doing this forever with their politicians, so it makes sense. But it's like when Bobby Cox in Atlanta, nothing, him beating his wife, getting DUIs, never got out because it wasn't New York. But Shanahan in San Francisco in a car accident where people got injured, including himself, doesn't make the news, doesn't get out there. You know, and if it turns out that people at ESPN knew this and sat on
9: everybody it. Everybody sat on it.
7: Wow.
9: Yeah, that's amazing. And so then the big question is why? Why did they sit on it for two
7: Correct.
9: Weeks, week and a half or whatever? But, I mean, that's serious. I mean, you're talking about lives that are in peril because of this situation.
7: And this guy's going to show up because next week they're coaching, they're playing, yep. they're practicing. He's going to show up with black eyes or there's people coaching for him because he can only make appearances and stuff. It's like, did you think that this wasn't going to come out or you have to answer it?
8: I think, you know what it is? It's NFL doesn't have too many black eyes. Let's put it. They don't know how to handle the negativity.
7: The Diana Rossini, Mike Vrabel stuff got out there.
9: That got out quick.
7: Yeah. Maybe, you know, so maybe if Diana was in the passenger seat. Correct. Now they're building all kinds of things about it because apparently Vrabel said they had some player last year who attributed everything to Jesus or something like that. And Vrabel told him, look, stop talking about Jesus. So now you got a whole side that's like, see that guy who told us to stop talking about Jesus? Look at what he's doing. He's stepping out on the misses with the woman covering the team, blah, blah, blah. So it's like, yeah, that has legs of its own. So, I can't believe Shanahan, who's one of the most successful coaches in football.
9: Right.
7: Is in a big car accident in a major metropolis, and that's not news? You know, meanwhile, TMZ exists for stuff like this.
9: Right.
7: And that's not news? They sit on this? They squelch this? I can't keep a bachelor party quiet, but they can keep this quiet? Okay. All right. Terrific. So now it's going to just build and build and build because now you're allowing the people who are on, it's like oxygen for those on talk radio. They're just going to run with this. Like, okay, in the absence of straight talk, we're going to, you know, he was with another woman. He was with.
9: Right. They're going to fill in their own blanks.
7: It was Chappaquiddick, you know, whatever it was. Yeah. Okay. Terrific. Yeah. That was,
9: You're not doing anybody any favors by doing that.
7: Yeah, cover-up's always worse than the crime. All you had to do was say he was in a car accident. Nothing more, nothing less. And the people he hurt are probably going to have civil lawsuits, so that's going to be a thing, too. So then it comes out in discovery. So.
8: Speaking of car accidents, it's the 20th anniversary of a certain car accident.
7: 2006?
8: Yeah.
7: July?
8: Duaner Sanchez.
7: Oh. That was at the airport?
8: That was the guy in Miami, and then he was a Mets relief pitcher, he got hurt, and then that was it. He was like one of the star players. He would have been...
7: Well, I mean, you'll never hear that name mentioned on Mets broadcast, though. Like, if you're talking about who was the Miami pitcher, the great pitcher who died in the boating accident.
8: Yeah.
7: Fernandez was?
8: Yeah.
7: Yeah. I mean, that's the guy you'll hear mentioned. But, yeah. I know 2 years ago this week, Sinead O'Connor died. That's why I'm thinking, everything pops up with anniversaries. Oh, in honor of this. And it's funny because do you honor someone on their death day or their birthday? It's like people remember the death day, but really that's not a good day, per se. You know, it's like, I don't remember the birthday. The birthday
8: 3 years for Sinead O'Connor.
7: 3 years. Okay, yeah, 2023. Yeah, that makes sense. So, yeah, I saw that Niners thing. It's like every day, a little bit more comes out, a little bit more. Just the fact that, you mean Schefter didn't have this? I'm just trying, all the NFL guys, you know.
9: Mm-hmm.
7: Ian Rappaport didn't have this. There's a whole NFL network. They didn't have it. This is news. I don't care if Geno Smith's speeding ticket's news, that's news. So, that's really news, but. All right, that's interesting. Somebody knows somebody likes somebody, and you know, NFL. And since we last met, LeBron James has a new home.
8: Well, his new home is in Manhattan, where he's going to play. Yeah. It's different.
7: Philadelphia. Where I don't think he can wear six there either. But even that's retired among Liberty, he'd be grandfathered. But Philadelphia, which, like I said. That doesn't scare me because Philadelphia is the Nets is the Jets to me. They're just a losing organization. I love people like, well, you know, they won when Dr. J was there.
9: Right.
7: And Dr. J was
9: 83.
7: A long time ago.
8: Apparently the connection there, there's two connections.
7: Well, the big one is GM.
8: GM and then yep. Tyrese Maxey and him have the same agent, I think.
7: Yes, that's correct. That's the big the agent thing rules the day. But the GM there was the guy who came in second place to him for Mr. Basketball in Ohio when they played.
8: In 2003.
7: Yeah. So they've known each other on the circuit and everything forever. So they know each other. But, you know.
8: So basketball is still a who-you-know league.
7: And I don't, you know, he's clearly chasing a ring. But after a certain age, you can't call that chasing a ring. If you're a veteran, it's just a smart move. If you're now Kevin Durant in your 20s chasing a ring— There's your debate. Okay, you can debate that. But a 30, well, he's 40-something-year-old guy, okay, you know, that's what
9: yeah,
7: they
9: do. Yeah, I think he'll be, what, 42, 43 during the season?
7: So he'll be there. They have Joel Embiid, who I think is the softest superstar there ever was. Just nothing. Just and they'll have, what, Jaylen Brown, right?
8: Yeah, and Tyrese Maxey.
7: So
8: they have a chance. I mean,
9: they have a pretty decent starting five.
7: Yes,
9: they have a starting five. But then beyond that, their bench isn't. They still need to pick up that bench a little bit, and I think that's what LeBron will definitely have a say in.
7: He's like a moth to a flame to moths, because if you're a bench player, you want to go to where LeBron is.
8: You know, you still got to compete with the Knicks. You still got to compete with the Celtics.
9: Right. Right.
8: And that's within the same division. I mean, obviously divisions don't matter much in terms of standings, but in terms of who you play. That's who you're going to be playing.
7: And Indiana's East, right?
8: Yeah.
7: So
8: they're going to come back after their off year.
7: Yeah.
8: And
9: well, you think so?
7: And Cleveland's the East.
8: Mm-hmm.
9: Cleveland, Detroit,
7: Miami.
9: I mean,
7: you know,
9: you still have a lot. You got a lot of teams that are going to be gunning for them. I mean, everybody's going to definitely be shooting for the Knicks because they're the king of the hill right now. But you're still going to have a lot of teams who are going to be jockeying for position and looking to take out Philadelphia as well.
8: And this is Adam Silver's NBA, where a lot of teams are in it. You know, it's not just...
7: And it's funny, because we were asked last week where we thought LeBron was going to go. The last thing I said is, well, all of a sudden, Philadelphia's in the equation.
9: Mm-hmm.
7: Sure enough, you know,
9: sure enough.
7: There's smoke, there's fire. And that thing Tristan had brought up last week about how the social media of Miami had posted welcoming
9: press conference.
7: On YouTube,
9: they mistakenly jumped the gun.
7: Yeah, so is that just them being funny or provocative?
8: And it's funny how things change. This time the announcement was via social media. When he had his big announcement last time, it was...
7: A Boys and Girls Club in Greenwich, Connecticut. which makes no sense.
8: Well, it does make sense.
7: The ESPN sense. Bristol location?
8: No, no. Bristol is nowhere near
7: it's Greenwich. Nowhere near, but I mean, it was the, whoever, the New York and the Bristol people
8: well,
7: come
8: who,
7: together.
8: I think whoever probably the agent was or donors or sponsor people, that's probably where they're living, you know?
7: Because he was saying he was going to Miami or taking his talents to South Beach. So he wasn't saying anything about the East Coast.
8: There are very well-endowed CEOs that live in Greenwich, Connecticut that may be from Long Island originally.
7: Yes, yes, yes, yes. And so LeBron is now a Sixer. And now who's the coach at Philadelphia? We know that off the top of our heads.
8: Let me see here.
7: I'm just thinking of like when the
8: Nick Nurse.
7: Nick Nurse.
9: That's what I thought. Okay.
7: All right. He's won a ring. So, you know, it's funny when.
8: But that's it's an accomplishment, but it's a different type of accomplishment in today's NBA that everyone basically gets a ring now. Last 8 years, they've had eight different
9: champions. Yeah.
8: Yeah. So now, if you don't have a ring, then something's wrong.
7: Yeah. Which
9: it just shows you the parity in the league now.
7: Yeah.
9: But it's also about matchups because I mean, during the regular season, you still have your clear favorites and your powerhouse teams, but it all depends on the matchups because OKC should have gone back to the finals, but because they don't match up well against San Antonio. Yep.
8: And just what happened with the Philadelphia and Boston series in the first round. Whatever reason that matchup got whatever, and then Philadelphia went through to why the Knicks are in the finals. That's who they matched up with, you know. It's not like before when in the NBA the first one seed was the powerhouse and like everybody else was like a nothing. It doesn't equate to that anymore.
7: It is an interesting dynamic that the Knicks are going to go from the hunters to the hunted now.
9: Yeah.
7: So they're going to have a target right on their back, which is very interesting. And I think Tristan mentioned it last week about now the number one seed in the college football playoff gets to choose their opponent based on like who's remaining or something like that, which is an
9: interesting. They choose the opponent or they choose, I think they choose the bowl game.
7: The bowl, okay.
9: They get to choose the bowl game they play in.
7: Which is.
9: It's
7: better than nothing.
8: Well, the question is, right? It depends also where you're situated too, right?
7: Where your fans going
8: to
7: travel?
8: If you're a California team that made it, you want to go to the Rose Bowl, right?
9: Of course.
8: If you are another team that maybe wants to play further east or in Miami or wherever the bowl games are, you want to go there, depending on where you're situated. Also, in some cases. If I'm saying in a case of Michigan, right? If I'm Michigan, do I want to play at the Rose Bowl or do I want to play in Miami where maybe a lot of my alumni are?
7: Well, and it's funny because Rose Bowl would be old time's sake, right?
9: Right.
7: But Miami would be just because it's cold in Michigan and people are looking to go vacation.
8: But also the alumni, where do they, you know, well, I think a lot of the Michigan alumni live.
7: Well, the business school is the owner of the Dolphins,
8: right,
7: Stephen Ross.
8: Right.
7: Yeah.
8: So there's that aspect of it as well because. You know, a lot of New Yorkers over the years, including Mr. Wilpon, went to Michigan. And I'm sure right now he's probably retiring in Florida someplace. So
7: he's got to be well into his 80s.
8: Yeah.
7: So very interesting. Very interesting. 516-572-7440. This is Sports Talk with Bart Kosky, Kevin Boston Hill, Tristan Hamilton, and Chris Muldeen. Taking to 11 o'clock. From 11 to midnight.
8: We had a Dana White sighting at Madison Square Garden over the weekend. They had their Zuffa boxing debut.
7: What does that stand for?
8: So Zuffa means brawl in Italian.
7: Oh.
8: And so basically what's happening now is the TKO, Ari Emanuel, Dana White, and everything else that they're doing. They have UFC. They took over WWE. They have slap fighting.
7: Yep.
8: Now they're trying to get into the boxing.
9: That's the dumbest thing. Oh, my God.
8: Well, that's their niche.
7: It's funny because 20-year-old Kevin would have thought the same thing. That's not old man Kevin talking. It's just dumb.
9: It is.
8: Yeah.
7: It's just dumb.
8: And so basically the new thing now is they want to have a competing boxing league. Basically, I guess.
7: Talk about splitting something that's a hair. It's boxing's already marginalized.
8: Well,
9: they've tried that once before.
8: Yeah. Right, but they're using, in a lack of a better term, their quote unquote UFC language to market their boxing.
9: Okay.
8: So
7: well, it's like the Savannah Bananas. Did you happen to see Kerry Wood this past week?
9: Yeah.
7: Did you see it?
8: No, I didn't see it.
7: Do you know when Ephus pitches?
8: Yeah, it's like doesn't move or whatever.
7: It's a lob.
8: Yeah.
9: Right.
7: He threw, and he was a righty. He threw a behind the back Efes pitch for a strike. Yeah. So he does his wind up, and instead of going overhand, he goes behind his back side like you're doing a no-look pass or something, and it was a strike. So it was pretty cool.
8: So they have this
7: at Wrigley Field.
8: They have this debut of Zuffa boxing at the Garden. They have because they also that other group that used to be around with Bob Arum.
7: Okay, Top Rank
8: is not. Yeah. I think they had a disagreement with ESPN. They broke up.
7: So Arum is oldest.
8: So there's a power vacuum in terms of when I say power vacuum in boxing. There's not really much of a power vacuum, but there's a need for another company to come in in this sense. So Dana White's trying it out with his company.
7: Well, they print money.
8: They actually had a very good main event. They actually had both fighters had a knockdown during the fight. But the last part of the fight was a TKO by Edwin Berlanga of Bushwick, Brooklyn. Fighting this guy,
7: Steve Butler. Saw it being promoted on MSG, like that. Who was fighting in the light.
8: But the way the referee stopped the fight, instead of stopping the guy who was aggressing, he stopped the victim. Hmm. And the referee falls down, and the victim falls on top of the referee. So it was like...
7: Well, they got to have that component, right? They're the WWE.
8: Yeah.
9: You know, also, usually they try to shield the victim, the one who's getting pummeled. That's why they go after him first as opposed to trying to hold back the
8: right.
7: Unless
9: the
7: you're
9: aggressor.
7: The Atlanta Braves. I don't know if you saw this game last night with the Mets. They have this rookie... who has no business being on the mound, but they needed bodies, and they just let him in to finish to keep on going. And it's literally, if it was a fight, you would have called it. And they left him in. They're down by 8, and they still left him in to let up a 3-run home run on.
8: So let me finish about this fight also. This fight was very UFC style, Dana White style. It was a regular boxing fight, but one of the boxers basically speared the other guy during the match, and the referee didn't call anything. And everyone shouted out, "This ain't WWE!" So it was quite interesting debut.
7: So NFL camps are going to open up. The Giants made an announcement yesterday that they're going to refurbish and add on to their practice facility, which
8: they
7: is
8: got
7: outside
8: the space.
7: Of stadium.
8: They got the space for.
7: Correct. So they're going to add on. And it's funny because the Jets are in Madison, yet they're right next to the stadium. They're right there. So it's interesting that the Giants.
8: Jets are in Florham Park.
7: Florham Park, yeah.
8: So the Jets are not doing offsite practice anymore. They don't go away. Teams don't really go away anymore.
7: Well, the Giants do. The Giants are going to. Do you see where the Giants are going?
9: West Virginia? Or
7: West Virginia.
8: Oh, the Briar Manor?
7: West Virginia.
8: Where that famous hotel is with the
7: Anthrax. I think so.
8: Stuff.
7: Yeah, they're going to West Virginia of all the places to go.
8: It's a very famous hotel that...
7: yeah, I know,
8: didn't
7: but...
8: the 49ers practice there one
7: what
8: year?
7: What do the Giants need to do? They're not... Because it's... Normally, you like in spring training,
8: Greenbrier,
7: baseball,
8: that's the name.
7: You're going Greenbrier. That's what it's like. You're going for good weather in the spring training,
9: right.
7: But the weather in West Virginia, I'm sure, is worse than the weather in New Jersey. You know, northern New Jersey, the tri-state area,
8: so. And it's more mountainous too, isn't it?
7: Correct. Altitude's involved, and so it's. I mean, it's just it's. They'll say it's a matter of getting them away from all the distractions. Blah blah blah.
8: There's probably a connection we don't know about that.
7: They're going to say it has to do with. Doing the field because the grass is gone. They had to get the turf back in. Couldn't wait and fast enough to get that turf back in, which is responsible for, I think, 30 serious injuries.
9: Yeah.
7: So, but they got the turf back in. So all the NFL stadiums that were grass for the World Cup, lo and behold, boom.
8: Last year there were grass all the stadiums during the season?
7: No, just this couple of months.
8: Okay.
7: Yeah, just the couple of months, and now, boom, they couldn't get it. And they got out, unlike last year when Eisenhower Park, or 2 years ago, had the cricket fields where those things stayed up forever. And then the grass, you couldn't use the field for a year because it was ruined. It was all dirt. Not so much at MetLife. Boom. They had the turf back on it the next day.
8: Yeah.
9: So. Matter of fact, I think they were selling the grass that was in the stadium for like $6,000 a foot.
8: I heard they stopped the sale temporarily because the state of New Jersey was not collecting any money.
9: Right. They wanted to get a piece of that. I don't blame them.
8: It's a publicly funded stadium that they operate. So if they're the operators, why don't we get a piece of the field that we own?
7: Well, that's the whole thing about even like Yankee Stadium and Citi Field. The city owns it, but yet
8: No. The city owns the land. The teams own the structure that it sits on.
7: Yet when the money was allotted during the Giuliani administration, it was from the city of New York for both of those. Mm-hmm. And they had promised, it was like 98, 99, they promised them. And then 9/11 happened in 01, But since they had promised them and obviously gotten to contract on it, they had to honor that commitment, so they had to give all the money. That's why I always say every single name stadium should be called Taxpayer Stadium, but one. There's one stadium built in the last 30 years that was paid by the owner.
8: There's two stadiums, I thought. I thought it was also the Cowboys and the Patriots.
7: Well, baseball.
8: Oh, baseball.
7: Peter. Oh, no, don't go with the Patriots. What they did with their stadium is ridiculous. Peter McGowan with the San Francisco Giants, which is why he had no money. He paid for the whole thing himself. Kraft bought – Kraft, the guy who, when he married his first wife, did a leveraged buyout of his father-in-law's business within the first year of being married to the new to his wife, and kicked the father-in-law out of the business that his family started. But Kraft went and bought all the land next to the stadium so that you had to negotiate. The Schaefer-Sullivan family had to negotiate to get that stadium. So that wasn't – he owned the land. He didn't pay for – then he got the state of Rhode Island to offer him a stadium, and then he had to go back to Foxborough. So, yeah, no, he did not pay for that thing. He just owned the land next to it to ensure he had right of first refusal.
8: According to Gemini here, it says also Dodger Stadium. Because it's
7: but that's 1962.
8: When you go back far enough.
7: I said within the last 30 years.
8: Yeah, and also, obviously, Wrigley Field.
7: Which, again, is the teens, you know. Wasn't 34, right? Was it the teens when Wrigley Field was built?
8: And Busch Stadium, the current iteration, was only funded 10% by the city.
7: What St. Louis did was they did a hotel tax. So all, which a lot of cities do, Houston does that, where all of a sudden, you know, when you check in for your hotels, you never see all the money, all the taxes they put. You see it in the back of the hotel door. They put all the taxes on the back of the hotel door, which you never look at. So it's fine print, but that's what they do. They just add on another $5 to your hotel cost, which you never, you're on vacation, you're on business expense, whatever it is.
8: Your resort fee, that's not a resort.
7: Yeah, so
8: it only has a pool.
7: Ah, Dave from North Las Vegas. Speaking of hotels, hello, Dave.
10: Oh, hi. You're gonna do your
9: bottom of the hour.
10: Yeah, thank you.
7: Oh yeah, you were 22 minutes away from that, so I guess I should start there. And it's gonna be brought to you by the fine folks at Whalen Insurance. Once I find out,
8: not the gondolas at the Venetian.
7: We'll go here and here. It's Kevin, Tristan, Mark, Chris, Sports Talk, 90.3 WHPC.
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7: 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Kevin Boston Hill, Mark Tarkovsky, Tristan Hamilton, Chris Muldoon, along with Dave from North Las Vegas. Hello, Dave.
10: Hey, what's going on? Everything's good here. Well, if you like,
7: was it 106?
10: Yeah, 106.
7: Ah, boom, nailed it.
10: In the shade. So
7: we're gonna get, we're gonna get a big storm. They say, but we're gonna get a big storm.
8: Like our fifth big storm this season.
7: Yeah, last week they cut like Channel 2, which is the news we watch. They went in the afternoon for hours, Lonnie and Christine Johnson and stuff. We didn't get because tornadoes and we didn't get that by us. I don't know.
8: Well, I had the bad flooding by me. Every time it rains now, our garage gets flooded.
7: Flash flooding's horrible.

0: And Tom, again, full of money, he would take his large boat and take it from New Orleans and take it up the coast and moor it off there in the Atlantic. So
1: I think that'd be the river, not the coast.
2: They did Benson, because the Bears always trained down, like, I think in Louisiana, but Benson was a used car dealer. So when 9/11 happened and they had to cancel that week, they moved it back. So the Super Bowl had to be moved for the first time into February, where they found it was palatable to have a Super Bowl in February. In whatever city that was, that the Super Bowl was going to be played that year, that was where U2 played. I know halftime shows, not where they play, not cities. But there, that week scheduled was supposed to be the used car dealer convention. So they had to use Benson to talk to the used car dealers and say, hey, we need this week for the Super Bowl. Can we swap? And Benson was the guy. So every time I think of Benson, that's what... Yeah.
0: Here's a good one for you. What lifetime, which pitcher has the most appearances?
2: Jesse Orosco?
0: Yeah, believe it or not.
2: Yeah.
0: Believe it or not. Yeah, he 1252. Mike Stanton was second, and Johnny Franco was third, and Rivera was fourth, believe it or not.
2: It's funny, we have Jesse Orosco, the 86 Mets, having the big thing this coming Saturday at Citi Field. I'm thinking 86 and he 47, but he can't say 86, 47. You'll go to jail. So I'm not saying, I'm just pointing out that Jesse Orosco wore 47 in 86. But at the Cradle of Aviation Museum, right, like a stone's throw from where we sit right now, this Thursday night, there's a big dinner featuring all the 86 Mets, and it's $200 a head. And it's like, really? You've got these, and I guess it's all law firms and insurance companies that want to come meet Mets from 40 years ago. But it's like, because my son's like, you're going? I'm like, yeah, for $200 a head? No, thank you. It's like, I don't think, I can get Lenny Dykstra to park my car. I don't really need to go. But they'll do is they'll put an 86 Met at each one of your tables. So.
1: And they have it at the big front atrium, I think it is.
2: Which is interesting because they used to have, right here, because I know my sons went with my wife when they were children, through the station, actually, Madagascar was shown on the IMAX screen because the Cradle of Aviation has an IMAX screen. They don't use it anymore. But now the Odyssey, people are selling tickets for online for $600 to see the Odyssey in IMAX because there's a scarcity of screens, you know,
1: yeah.
2: IMAX
1: mm-hmm.
2: screens. So, number one, I avoided reading the Odyssey like you wouldn't believe. And now people are going to the movie. It boggles my mind. Another old man thing here. Just don't get it.
0: You know, it's funny.
2: And people are getting up in arms about a diversity of a fictional story. That's the whole thing. It's fictional. They could have been green.
0: But and, you know, my favorite Odyssey is the Oh Brother,
2: Helen
0: How Art Thou.
2: What is that?
0: You remember the movie Oh Brother, How Art Thou?
2: Yeah.
0: Yeah, with that's the Odyssey.
2: Well, I didn't have Atari or ColecoVision or Intellivision. I had Odyssey 2 made by Magnavox because my cousins had it. I really liked it. So I had Odyssey 2. So every time I hear Odyssey, I think of that.
0: That's something, yeah. And what's your thoughts about the Big Ten? You know, I guess Big Ten running everything.
2: Today was media day, right?
0: Yeah, if they go to 24 teams, it's going to be, as I said to you a couple of times, no more league championship games. They don't want to extend the season and battle the NFL.
2: Yeah.
0: Oh, again, whatever.
2: I mean, college football is college football. It's its own thing. There's I don't read the Babylon Bee because it's a more conservative version of the Onion, but they have got a great one today where it shows this family, like, family spent $200,000 on their son in travel baseball for him to get a $500 scholarship.
0: Yeah,
2: it's like, that's like exactly travel sports. Exactly.
0: Yep. And what do you think about Notre Dame putting these SoFi patches on their uniforms?
2: That's dumb. However, they did something that earlier this year, they did a thing with a scholarship with Kevin's fraternity for the business school. But they did something last week where... any student at Notre Dame whose parents' combined income is less than $150,000 a year goes to school for free, which I think is huge. So now I went on a full academic scholarship, so I was free anyway. But I would have, based on prices back when I was a kid, based on salaries, I would have been free. So I think that's, you got an endowment. Don't just let billions of dollars sit in the bank. You know, use it and let kids go get opportunities. So I was happy about that. So if the SoFi stuff goes towards that endowment, okay, I'm fine.
0: Yeah, my point being is look how NIL has disrupted the game, tradition, excuse me, you know, to where these teams have to, again, you got to bend your knee to the money. I understand that. Now, unfortunately, I'm...

0: Don't the Yankees have something on there? They had the Nike swoosh. Did they have a sponsor on their uniforms or not?
1: I forget. Everything is star in my head.
0: Yes, stars on. So once they do have star, I think. Once the Yankees uniform had stuff, like, okay, nothing sacred. So
2: right, everybody just became big billboards at that point.
0: Correct. Nothing is sacred, and it is what it is.
1: Yep. Can you get a Tuesday night laugh?
0: Sure.
1: Okay. The St. Paul Saints, they have what is referred to. Well, it's a ball pig. It's a pig that gets on a leash, and the owners are there. They keep them obviously at the stadium. And the pig has got saddlebags, so when the ump needs, obviously the balls, they walk the pig out there. The reason I say you need a laugh is pigs grow very quickly, and they sometimes have to change them mid-season because the pigs get a little unsanitary. Mm-hmm. But you want to hear some of the names that they've this started in 1993. Just so you know, the pigs are the wife of the owner. She makes costumes for these little fellows and stuff like that. I'll give you an idea of some of the names. The winner this year was Chat BLT. One of the other ones was Hamelo Ball. This is the one I like. They had one pig, 867530 Swine. You had Mud Donna and Mud. Mm-hmm. You had Mud Grant, which is just a salute to Bud Grant. Muddy McFly. The Great Fatsby, Catcher in the Sty, Ozempig, Space Ham, Squealon Musk, Chop Gun, Pablo Picasso, and my favorite is, of course, Notorious P.I.G. any first
0: place
1: time umpire.
0: Notorious B.E.C., Bacon, Egg, and Cheese.
1: B.I.G., B.I.G. And it's tradition that if you're a new umpire and you're behind the plate, yeah, you have to kiss the pig.
0: He wound up being he wasn't good, but he was a basketball recruit for Notre Dame. He was coming in, I was a junior, they were recruiting him for the next year, and I was eating lunch with this freshman kid named John Hernandez, who was from San Antonio, who wound up failing out mid-year and having to go home, but he was so lazy, he missed the bus 2 days in a row. But one time we were reading the school paper, and it said this recruiter's name, I can't remember what it was coming the next year, is from San Marcos, Texas. And Hernandez is like, San Marcos, they get Ralph the Swimming Pig. And he said it was like pig, P-E-E-G. So he's like, we're like, what's Ralph the Swimming Pig? And he's like, you throw him stuff and he fetches it. I'm like, oh, really? So then Hernandez fails out. The next year when this freshman comes in, I see him in the dining hall. I go over, I said, hey, you're from San Marcos. He's like, yeah. I said, you guys have Ralph the Swimming Pig. He's like, oh man, that blanks a trip. He's like, you throw him things and he fetches it. That's what I hear. Yeah, you throw him things and Ralph the Swimming Pig. So Google Ralph the Swimming Pig.
1: Okay.
0: Or Pig, as Hernandez said.
1: Yeah, well, again, if you want to have my daughter brought to my attention, they have a surfing pug named Gidget. I guess she's a female. Pug, the dog, is surfing out there in the Pacific until a shark gets him, who knows. But one of the funnier things today, I saw it was over 40 seconds, the Detroit Tigers ground staff, and it had to be about 20 guys trying to catch a squirrel. And it went just, like I said, it was over 40 seconds. It was just total confusion. And when they did pick it up, it was like the young people, I guess, there is a young people there. They were dropping it, figuring they were going to get bit or something like that.
0: Well, the Midwestern squirrels are different. I mean, they come right up to you. Like over here, as a New Yorker, I was told stay away from squirrels. They carry rabies, blah, blah, blah. Because we had a girl across the street from us who had to get 27 shots when she got bit by a squirrel. So that's all I heard my whole life. But out in the Midwest, they come right up to you. People are feeding, like, don't feed the squirrels. Yeah, they're bad. They'll bite you. But
1: I've yet to see a squirrel out here. I think, California I did. But again, it's too hot for anything to live out here.
0: Well, I remember there were never skunks on Long Island. People were always like, well, skunks can't travel bridges. Now they're everywhere.
3: I seen a skunk in Queens 2 weeks ago.
0: Yeah, I had never seen raccoons on Long Island until the last 20 years as well.
1: That was Mom Donnie.
0: And now, now I got nothing but rabbits. Everywhere, rabbits. Yeah. Well, because that's what rabbits do.
3: So in the Plainview house, there was a rabbit hole on the front lawn. And really? The mother rabbit had rabbit babies, and the dog found and actually dragged my dad down the front lawn because the dog went after the rabbits in the rabbit hole.
0: My wife and I were walking a few weeks ago, and two rabbits were doing as rabbits do.
3: and to which I made a post, my dad goes down the YouTube rabbit hole, my dog goes down the rabbit hole.
0: Yes, yes. But I mean, since COVID, I mean, rabbits are just, they're everywhere. No matter, every house I walk by has a rabbit on their lawn. So, like, rabbits are, like, parochial to houses they like. Like, I have a couple of rabbits who like a certain time of day to be at a different part of my house and lawn. So.
1: Hmm. Yeah, they had that issue in New Hyde Park. And, well, again, let's just say the demographics changed. they went into the soup pot.
3: Yeah. I think they wanted the
0: rabbit
3: leftovers.
0: Was always an Italian specialty. It was always a delicacy.
3: They wanted the leftovers at Umberto's.
1: Yeah, okay. Nah, that's whatever. No. What do you think about, I think it's being overdone as far as the TV cameras. I think in the dugout, which I think should not be allowed. Not allowed. I mean, it's just gotten to the point of being ridiculous. And now I saw the other day, not against the Mets, that if you hit a home run for the Braves, they give you two tomahawks to chop as you go through the dugout. I mean, not to mention, you know, Pittsburgh with, what, the welder's cap. You know, Toronto with that ridiculous jacket they throw on people.
0: The Mets have smartly gotten rid of it. Because they realize, we stink. We're only going to anger fans. They've smartly gotten rid of it.
3: So you know what the conversation has been in a lot of these games now? Oh, our parking spot changed, you know? Like it's the biggest problem that a fan who's barely making nickels rub has to hear about how...
0: I see, you know, now that the dugouts are all guarded, protected by fences and things, and they have that front row of seats. You really see who gets along, who doesn't get along, who's part of the team. Who's like Luis Robert Jr. I see him with the Mets. No one's talking to him because A, he's new. B, he was injured for half the year, and C, nobody wants him there. So he's like on an island by himself.
1: Yes, and
0: another guy. If the Mets could trade him, he's gone as well. Who the hell wants
1: Well, it? I mean, I don't know who's, well, again, who's going to pick up a off-injured player?
0: And they owe him, there's like, he was a $20 million deal for this year, which the Mets are paying all of it. He's got 5.9 remaining after the trade deadline, which the Mets, and the Mets said they're not going to pay down, like Cohen said, we're not going to pick up any money. Well, then you're going to get a single-A prospect for him because there's a team option for him, which no team's going to pick up, but you got to pay him $2 million if you don't re-sign him. So you're going to have to give this guy, he's got a $2 million price tag apart from that 5.9 that you're going to have to pay for.
1: Yeah, it's funny. When I do listen, when I occasionally do put on WFAN, when you know, again, I have options out here. But I thought about it the other day. There's also, you know, again, I understand fans and some of the hosts think that the Mets have a chance and stuff like that. They should go back and watch the Monty Python Dead Parrot. You know, you've got a dead parrot there. It's not coming back.
0: Well, the spin they're putting on the Mets the last two nights is between Sunday and yesterday, the Mets have back-to-back wins over first-place teams, the Dodgers and the Braves. It's like, oh, wow, we're going with that? Okay, terrific.
1: And what, the Marlins lost 12 in a game, 12 yes. games in yeah. a row, and they're only 3.5 out of the Wild. Only one tonight again.
0: That's the first time in the Marlins' history they've done that, which is surprising because the Marlins are a losing organization, or have been, except when they buy the pennant.
1: Amazing. And again, the ball players, they remind me again of my umpiring. Is Sunday morning, these guys would be it's exactly what they look like with the beards and just again, it's not going to change. But there's not going to be any sort of a dress code or shaving and stuff like that. But to me, it looks ridiculous. It honestly does.
0: Hey, it is what it is. The Yankees got rid of theirs, right? In terms of the facial hair thing.
1: Yeah.
0: So.
1: Yeah.
0: Now, do you have an umpire question for Kevin? Because sometimes that's our most compelling stuff when you have an umpiring question.
1: Yes, Kevin, I have a question for you.
0: There you go. Look at that. Not even a range.
1: This is an old one. Chris will know it. Why does it take longer to run from second to third than between any other bases?
2: Why does it take longer to run from second to third?
1: From second to third than between any of the other bases. Chris, go ahead, tell him.
0: Because there's a shortstop in the middle.
2: Shortstop in the middle.
0: The dad
2: okay.
0: joke.
2: I got you. Yep.
0: Has nothing to do with rules. It's not a rule question for Kevin. It's a dad joke. you were hoping for him on his dad joke side. Right?
1: No. Well, it's funny. I did think about it. In baseball is reactionary. What is the only time an outfielder gets to make a decision as far as a play? And I'll get right to the point. Runner on third, one out. Well, you can have the bases loaded. I don't care. And all of a sudden, there's a fly ball in foul territory. that's the one time that the outfielder has to say to himself, if I catch it, the winning run is going to score, tie score. If I do catch it and I don't have the arm strength, that's the one time that I should be dropping the ball, yeah. hoping mm-hmm. that we get an out.
0: Let it go.
1: Yeah, because if I do catch it, the game's going
0: to
1: be
0: leave
1: over.
0: Leave it to the next pitch.
2: Yeah.
0: You know, here's something. I don't know if this video was making it. I think it was softball. I don't know if it was girls' high school softball or if it was college. No, I think it was a lower level. So it would be like it was a minor child. Hits a home run over the fence. But the ump calls her out. The ump can't wait to call her out because she gets touched by a teammate before touching home plate.
1: Mm. Yep.
0: And it's like, it's a rule.
2: Yeah.
0: But sometimes, which is why when they do those walk-offs, they got to wait for them to touch home plate, you know. But sometimes when it's a minor child who hits it over the park, out of the park, no-brainer home run, you can just tell them after the game, look, you can't do that.
2: Right.
0: We'll count it, but you can't do that.
1: Yeah.
0: No, don't be discretion. That guy.
1: Yeah. Discretion is the better
0: Correct.
1: Part of valor.
0: Correct. Swallow your whistle. Not there's a whistle.
1: But again,
0: whistle.
1: He was on TV. I saw the play. And again, he was well within, you know, his
0: Yeah, no, it's a rule that, you know, you should know. But, you know, youthful exuberance, you know.
1: I'll let Dave get on from West Hempstead. How's
0: All
1: that?
0: All right. Thanks, Dave.
1: I'll talk to you. Bye.
0: All right. There goes Dave from North Las Vegas. 516-572-7440. 516-572-7440. Talked about the Niners, Yankees. So let's see.
3: Boxing.
0: Zufa? What is it?
3: Zufa.
0: So, which was brawl in Italian?
3: Yes.
0: Oh, very interesting. Football breaks camp next week. John Harbaugh.
3: LeBron.
2: You get a chance to take in any of the WNBA All-Star Weekend?
0: Yes. Is it it was Team Spoon 1, right?
2: Yeah.
0: So, and John Kell Jones
2: from the Liberty got the MVP.
0: Yep.
2: She has quietly racked up a lot of hardware in her career.
0: Yes. Yeah, that's a lot of won a lot of things.
3: Question, WNBA question. Has the WNBA had a Boston game this year? I know they did it last year where the whole
0: fight with the ownership.
3: And then the Sun are obviously moving, so have they put that on hold for now? Or is that
2: no? The Sun are moving. They're moving down.
3: I know they're moving. But
2: yeah, they're moving to Houston.
0: Yeah, they're going to Houston.
2: So Houston is going to get their team back. But no, I don't think they've had any games up in Boston. They had, I believe, they had the Unrivaled League. They had a game up there where they set all kinds of attendance records. So I know they're looking to definitely use that as a market going forward.
0: There's that thing going on last night. I saw it was on when I was flipping the channels last night. They were in the semifinals. It's men's basketball. I think it's 5-on-5 full court. And the stands. It was at Wichita State, and it was that particular game happened to be Kentucky alumni against Wichita State alumni, and they were bald guys. And it was very interesting. But I love that because Wichita State's alumni were called the Aftershocks. Because they're the Shockers.
2: Mm-hmm.
0: I'm like, that's a great name for a team. And it's one of those. And the stands were packed. It was the Wichita State Fieldhouse or whatever it was. It was Coke or Koch Stadium, KOC. They were a big oil family. A
3: couple more WNBA questions. Now, with LeBron going to the 76ers, does that bring any noise to getting maybe a Philadelphia WNBA team now with the added view on Philadelphia now?
2: I don't know. Maybe when they go through their second wave of expansion, mm-hmm. they may be. But I think right now they're going to probably just see how this first wave of expansion teams works out. Because you don't have you have the Liberty, you have, and you don't really have too many teams in this section area, but. I think it all depends. I don't know if LeBron's going to have anything to do with it. But
3: they'll be added.
0: I was going to say some people were going to say, well, they'll get a G League team for Bronny. But
3: and
2: right
3: now you just asked me, and you just brought up another good point. You think to your opinion that the Liberty are playing in Barclays long term, or is that going to be eventually a thing where maybe they go back to the Garden on some other basis where the league says, look, you have to play in the Garden. And they make a deal.
2: I think they'll probably stay at in Brooklyn, yeah. at the Barclays because that arena is just the right size. Mm-hmm. Because you never know. I mean, right now they're riding high and everything. Right. So attendance wise, they're selling out all the time. But when that team, because they went through a bad stretch, and this is why they didn't, they got booted out of the Garden in the first place. They may end up going through a bad stretch again.
3: Mm-hmm.
2: The current roster of players they have, they're going to start to age out.
3: Yep.
2: And they're going to, and at some point they're going to have a down swoon again. So they may have a down swoon in attendance.
0: And the NBA wants Barclays to succeed. They put the draft there, right?
3: But that's a holdover from other regions.
0: Like the Knicks players generally live in Westchester. I mean, some might live in Manhattan, but where do the Liberty players live? I've never heard that as a topic of discussion. Because like Brooklyn would be perfect for them. The hipsters and young single women.
3: I think it's
0: I don't know where they live. I mean, it's never come up. But it just
2: it may not even be Brooklyn. Brooklyn may have priced them out.
0: Isn't it also?
3: I'm not talking about the inter WNBA couples, right? Don't a lot of the boyfriends in WNBA players also kind of like the breadwinners as well? It's not just because a lot of them are married to athletes too.
2: Well, you have to think of before this year, because I think before this year when salaries were lower, their spouses or significant others were probably the breadwinners in those families. But now because of the boon in salary structure, it may have flipped.
3: Mm-hmm.
2: So we'll have to see going forward what that's going to do as far as where they're able to live and everything.
3: And you brought up a good point earlier about attendance. What do they do with teams like Washington that has a very small arena going forward? Because you're going to have this disparity where you have teams.
0: Where are they playing?
3: They play in like a practice facility almost. It's like a smaller place. They don't play in Verizon Center.
2: Well, when they get better.
0: Yeah.
3: I'm not just saying when they get better, but we can't have a league where just because your team's bad, you play in such a small venue.
2: Well, no, they can't. They do, and I think what they do is when a big market team, the popular team, does come in, then they switch venues for that game, because the Washington Mystics, they probably play most of their home games in the small arena because they're just not that good.
3: Yes.
2: But when they play a team like Indiana or like when the Liberty come down or even Minnesota, they probably move to the NBA arena for that night.
0: And who do they – I know the season hasn't happened yet in college basketball, but is there an expected star? This, like we had Paige Brookers, we had the other two before that with Reese and whoever her name is.
2: In the college ranks coming up.
0: Yeah.
2: Well, there's the buzz around Juju Watkins coming back.
0: Okay, yeah,
2: Juju, because she was out all of last year because of the knee injury. So there's her coming back and everything.
0: So if the Mystics get, whoever gets, if a team that's not good gets the number one overall pick,
2: right,
0: there's your fast track.
3: And they still have some oddity teams in WNBA. They still have a team in Tulsa? Or is that team not there anymore? I'm not the biggest.
2: No, I don't think so.
3: I know they had teams in other cities.
0: No, because I mean they're making the expansion teams like Toronto pay crazy money for expansion fees. So they're going to get the big cities to play. So to pay to play. All right, what else have we? We've got a couple of minutes we started early tonight. So trade deadline, we'll see what happens there. Sellers are the Mets, buyers are the Yankees. The Dodgers, through all of this year, have had every pitcher injured for a long time, and they're still doing what they do.
2: They're the new evil empire.
0: Yeah,
2: they just don't care how much it's going to cost. They're going to throw whatever money they can at somebody to bring them over.
0: And Justin Herbert got engaged to a Long Islander, so we've got the Kyle Juszczyk, who is married to a Long Islander and lives in Massapequa in the offseason, and now Justin Herbert is getting engaged to Madison Beers.
2: Yeah, singer-songwriter.
0: Yeah, from Jericho.
3: Yeah.
0: So another Nassau County resident.
3: Well,
0: and he was on the island last week. Oh, they were at this restaurant, Rob Keys. I've never been to Northport.
3: Yeah.
0: Every day they post who was there. Look, Justin Herbert was here. Dwight Gooden was here. I'm like, okay.
3: By the way, she went to Jericho High School. I think she's
0: until seventh grade or eighth grade.
3: I think she's from Old Westbury.
0: Oh yeah, the father's there's money. He owns Beers Construction. Yeah, they have major money. So yeah.
3: I was in Rothman's last week. I think I saw the biggest taxpayer in the Jericho School District who lives in Old Westbury, who also has a house in Palm Beach, Florida.
0: It's not Milius. Who's the
3: Schoenfeld.
0: Oh, Schoenfeld's there? Oh.
3: Yeah.
0: Which I remember starting as a little boiler room in Great Neck, and now it's got money like you wouldn't believe. All right, let's see. We've got a couple. Then we don't have to wrap it up just yet. the schedule I brought up last week about the Giants facing the AFC West and the NFC West.
3: Preseason schedule NBAs are trickling out for those that need to.
0: Well, now that the Sixers have got
2: LeBron. Now that LeBron has decided where he wants to go, yeah, now I guess they can start to put together the official schedule, especially that Christmas Day schedule.
0: Have they announced it yet? I don't think so. Right?
3: Can we take a friendly wager? Can we take a friendly wager? Do the Knicks play at noon on Christmas this year?
2: No. No, they can't.
0: That'd be dumb.
2: You can't do that. That would be an insult to the Knicks.
0: Yeah, they became a national story. Became people who would never root for a New York team were rooting for the Knicks. That's going to get old fast, but they were rooting for.
3: For 1 year, they'll take a break.
2: Yeah, they have to be in the. They got to be the primetime game. I know you would probably have Boston and Philadelphia as the major game, but the Knicks have to play primetime on Christmas.
3: And they play the Spurs that game. Is that a Spurs game or is it?
0: Who are the teams? Yeah. Who are the teams that would merit national? Like the Lakers, the Spurs, Boston, Philadelphia, Knicks, OKC.
3: Or do they save maybe Knicks Spurs for MLK Day just to make it a bigger MLK Day game? Because the Knicks always are home on MLK Day.
0: Well, they can
3: do
0: that too. I mean, it doesn't have to be. They can only do one day. They'll do everything.
2: They can do that.
3: The anomaly is this year that the Knicks are the team. But the Knicks have always had a game on Christmas Day, and they've always had a game on MLK Day. So how do they leverage this year in terms of that as compared to other years?
2: Right, but I think the biggest question is that you definitely want to move them from the noon game. Yep. Because normally they will play that first Christmas game, so now you move them to a primetime game.
0: All right, Mark Tarkowski, what do you say for yourself?
3: I say Tampa is still in first place.
0: Yes,
3: don't forget that Yankee
0: fans. Steven Matz has not been a good pickup. They might go for Peralta. We'll see.
3: That seems like their speed because they always seem to get these mid-level guys.
0: Milwaukee and Tampa can solve him. They can solve him. That's it for you, Mark.
3: See everybody next week.
0: Kevin, Boston Hill.
2: Yeah, well, these next few days, this is where Cashman makes his money. Throughout the rest of the season, everybody's claiming fire Cashman, but this is where he makes his money at this point, where he finds that diamond in the rough, usually the plug some hole in the bullpen, and that's what kind of carries the Yankees going forward. So we'll see what kind of magic he can make this year in the next few days.
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Good morning, good evening, good afternoon, wherever you are in the world. Well, it looks like Comic-Con in San Diego was the place to be this past weekend. Lots of surprises and announcements, and tonight we'll give you the highlights. You're tuned in to Midnight at the Oasis, and I'm DJ D, your Comic-Con correspondent for the next hour. So keep it right here. 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

That was Vinny Vici, Ghost Rider, and Wild on the Nassau Mix, the voice of Nassau Community College, 90.3 WHPC. And speaking of Ghost Rider, Ryan Gosling surprised fans at Comic-Con by announcing he'll play the iconic Marvel antihero Ghost Rider in the next Marvel movie. The film is due to be released in 2028, so we will be looking forward to that. Next up on the Nassau Mix, Kelly Clarkson and I'd Be Lying on 90.3 WHPC.

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Director Ryan Coogler confirmed the upcoming sequel, Black Panther 3, will feature David Johnson as Prince T'Challa. That's also scheduled to be released in 2028. What kind of job will this guy do? Well, we're just going to have to wait and see. Next up on the Nassau Mix is Rihanna doing Lift Me Up from Black Panther on 90.3 WHPC.

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1: Olivia Rodrigo on the Nassau Mix, the voice of Nassau Community College, 90.3 WHBC. And I'm your DJ D, and you're listening to Midnight at the Oasis. Johnny Depp shocked attendees at Comic-Con by appearing in full costume as Ebenezer to promote his darker take on Charles Dickens' classic. The movie is scheduled to be released on November 13th, just a few more months. I personally cannot wait. He is back and it looks awesome. The trailer is fabulous. So we will anxiously be waiting for his comeback movie coming in November. Next on the Nassau Mix is A Thorn for Every Heart doing It's Hard to Move You on 90.3 WHPC.

Bon Jovi on the Nassau Mix, the voice of Nassau Community College, 90.3 WHPC. John Bon Jovi abruptly ended his Madison Square Garden concert early on July 23rd due to a severe sinus infection 90 minutes into the show. It was affecting his vocal cords, so he had to stop, but he told fans to keep their ticket stubs until he figures out a rescheduling plan. So if you were one of those people in the audience who went to that concert, hang on to your stubs, folks, because another concert's coming down the pike. Next on the Nassau Mix, Noah Kahan doing Orbiter on 90.3 WHP.

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Kevin Sussman's supporting character Stuart on The Big Bang Theory has a brand new spin-off series titled Stuart Fails to Save the Universe. 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
2: 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So flat, I didn't even know, you don't even look good while you're singing. The worst thing I've ever heard.
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0: 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More information about the Gold Coast Dance Festival and New York Dance Theater's Omen School of Ballet Summer Intensive can be found online at nydancetheater.org.
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How's it going, Nassau? It's Frank, and it is good to be back here on this Wednesday morning, or should I say hump day morning, depending on if you like the term hump day or not. It's good to be here because we got yet another hour of the best hits from 2K to today coming your way. And let me just tell you, today is July 29th, which means we are almost at the end of July, and it's literally going to be August on Saturday. I can't even believe I'm saying that. We are getting to the eighth month of the year, and let me tell you, it just seems like 2026 is flying by. Next thing you know, it's going to be 2027, and I can just tell you right now, I do not think I am ready for that. But because time feels like it's going at Mach 10 right now, I need to play some more music before this hour goes by. So here is Tayo Cruz and Kesha coming up next on 90.3 WHPC.

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That was Aerosmith, Just Push Play on the Nassau Mix, the voice of Nassau Community College, 90.3 WHPC. How you doing, Nassau? It's Frank. And a maintenance worker in Illinois spent nearly 5 hours trapped 130 feet in the air inside of a giant gas station sign off of Interstate 55. The worker was doing repair work when his hydraulic lift malfunctioned, leaving him stuck inside the sign with no interior ladder to climb down. Not even the fire department could get him, as their ladders only reached 100 feet, so state police had to escort a specialized crane from a nearby job site in order to get this guy down. Despite being stranded at skyscraper heights in very hot heat, he gave the news helicopters a thumbs up and made it down completely uninjured. Some story to tell to your coworkers and, you know, your family, but I think it's going to be some time before this guy goes up in a gas station sign again. Next on the Nassau Mix, we got David Guetta and Anne Marie, Baby Don't Hurt Me, on 90.3 WHPC.

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Carly Rae Jepsen on the Nassau Mix, the voice of Nassau Community College, 90.3 WHPC. How's it going, Nassau? It's Frank, and a volunteer picking up trash during a wetlands cleanup in Upper Township, New Jersey, just uncovered a glass bottle that spent nearly 53 years hiding in the marshlands. Inside was a handwritten note that was dated August 20th, 1973, left by a 9-year-old girl named Lori Blair Brown. But this was not just your typical hello from the beach note. The surprisingly dramatic message read, "Please notify my family that a bunch of ruthless fishermen are forcing me to die for them in shark-infested waters." I know, sounds pretty insane, right? Pretty dire situation. The volunteer posted a photo online to track down the author, and within days, Lori's younger sister saw it and solved the mystery, revealing that the two sisters had drafted this wildly imaginative prank during a childhood summer vacation in Ocean City, tossing it into the Atlantic Ocean and never expecting anyone would ever read it half a century later. Sadly, Lori passed away in 2017, but the volunteer was able to mail the original note back to her surviving family as a cherished piece of nostalgic memory. Proof that doing a little good for the environment can also lead to an incredible blast from the past. Next on the Nassau Mix, we got Capital Cities, Safe and Sound on 90.3 WHPC.

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Today, unfortunately, is not looking like a good one out there. A lot of rain expected throughout the entire day, ending probably in the afternoon. We're going to see a high of 80 degrees today and a low of 69. Tomorrow does not look a little bit better. There's an 80% chance of rain tomorrow. Highs in the mid-70s, 75 degrees, with a low of 68, with overcast skies throughout the day. And again, high rain chances as well. It is currently 71 degrees right now outside our studios at Nassau Community College.

That was Been By Now by Morgan Wallen on the Nassau Mix, the voice of Nassau Community College, 90.3 WHPC. How's it going, Nassau? It's Frank, and today is a day for pasta lovers everywhere. That's because today, July 29th, is officially National Lasagna Day. That's right, it's the one day a year Garfield's dietary choices are fully validated. Whether you're team classic meat sauce or if you're all about the white sauce spinach combo, local Italian spots across the world are rolling out specialty deals and oversized slices all day long. Here's a little tip from the pros. If you're making lasagna at home, let it rest for at least 15 minutes before cutting it. Otherwise, you might end up with lasagna soup, which honestly looks and sounds delicious, but it's definitely not TV worthy. So what's the verdict? Are you a crispy edge slice person or a strictly center slice? While you're debating that with your loved ones, here's Bon Jovi every day on 90.3 WHPC.

Billy Joe Armstrong of Green Day with his Kim Wilde cover of Kids in America on the Nassau Mix, the voice of Nassau Community College, 90.3 WHPC. How is it going, Nassau? It's Frank. And let me tell you about another show we have here on WHPC that you should definitely be listening to, and that is Sista Chatter from every Saturdays at 10 a.m. Sista Chatter Radio is a for women, by women empowerment show rooted in Black culture that blends real talk, inspiring guests, and feel-good music. 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

The Wanted on the Nassau Mix, the voice of Nassau Community College, 90.3 WHPC. How's it going, Nassau? It's Frank, and unfortunately, I hate to say it, but my time is coming to an end, but I had such a great time with you. And don't go anywhere, because we're not done, but before I pass the mic to my fellow co-host here to give you another hour of the best hits from 2K to today, I got one last song for you this hour, and anyone who has ever played Guitar Hero 3 is definitely going to know this one. Yeah, that's right. We are ending off this hour with Dragon Force Through the Fire and the Flames on 90.3 WHPC. I'm signing off right now. Have a good day, Nassau.

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That was Jenny here on the Nassau Mix. We are the voice of Nassau Community College, 90.3 WHPC, and I am Brittany. And guys, the new Charli XCX album has come out, music, fashion, film, and it has been all I've been listening to as of recently. It is amazing, and I was really excited for it. This might be my album of the year. I don't know. We'll have to see when my Apple Music, my Apple Wrapped, I guess Spotify Wrapped, comes out. But I mean, she released, my favorite single was probably Wink Wink, but my favorite song is probably Camera, and she did a music video for it. Was one of the last singles she put out, but it is just so great, and I just love everything she does. So here is Camera by Charli XCX on the Nassau Mix 90.3 WHPC.

be anything I want to be. And I can feel the things I don't normally feel. Yeah, I can finally be totally honest. It's like I'm looking to

That was Olivia O'Brien here on the Nassau Mix. We are the voice of Nassau Community College, 90.3 WHPC, and I am Brittany. And just a little while ago, I was talking about Charlie XCX's new album, Music, Film, Fashion, that came out just a few days ago. But in also new music news, one of my favorite artists who I was just put on to this year, Slater, she recently released in March Worst Girl in America, which is an amazing album. And if you love Charlie XCX like I do, you will definitely love this album. But she's also coming out with a new single very soon. She teased it recently. It's going to be for her song Brand New Chanel's, or Brand New Dollar Sign, because she has her song oh my god, is it Brand New Chanel's? No, it's Beat Up Chanel's. Yeah. It took me a second, but she will be releasing new music. I'm not sure if it's going to be a whole album or if it's going to be singles. We'll see, but whatever it is, I am so there and I'm so excited. So I'm going to play one of my favorite songs off of Worst Girl in America. Here's Dance by Slater on 90.3 WHPC.

That was Tinashe on the Nassau Mix, voice of Nassau Community College, 90.3 WHBC, and I am Brittany. And San Diego Comic-Con, I believe, was this past weekend, and there were a couple big announcements, a lot of big announcements, but my favorite, the one that I was most excited for, was the Black Panther 3 announcement, and Ryan Coogler directed, mainly known for Sinners, but also directed the Black Panther 1 and 2, and he's going to be directing the third one, but obviously, who's going to play T'Challa? Apparently, it's going to be David Johnson, who I wasn't really aware of. He was in movies like The Long Walk and Alien Romulus, which he did really great in the Alien movie, but it was just really great seeing him on stage when they announced him as the new Black Panther. He seemed like borderline tears. I think he was crying, but it's just really, really sweet. I think he's going to do a great job. And I'm sure like Disney and the whole Black Panther department probably went through there was probably a lot of consideration put into this. I don't think they took it lightly, but I'm really excited. And I will be seeing Black Panther 3 when it comes out. I believe it's set to come out in 2028, which makes sense. But I am so excited. And what's your favorite Marvel superhero project or Comic-Con mention that was going to be released? Let us know. But for now, we have Top Dog by Magdalena Bay here on the Nassau Mix 90.3 WHPC.

Show is somber here on the Nassau Mix 90.3 WHPC, and I am Brittany, and I am going to Daisy Chain Fest with my sister in California in Irvine, and I am so excited. It's in August, it's about a month away, and I cannot be more excited. And I've been trying to do this thing where I like kind of play some of the headlining acts that are going to be at this festival on my Nassau Mix, because they are artists who are women and who are very prevalent in music today. And one of those bands is Garbage, which I didn't know about until the lineup came out and I started listening, and they're so cool. They got like famous around the 90s, and they've just been making music ever since. And the front woman, Shirley Manson, has been has described their sound as, quote, sci-fi pop, which is like one of the coolest things I've ever heard someone describe music as. And she's been very outspoken about, like, I mean, the band has been outspoken about, like, you know, they've done a lot of charity for children's cancer research, and Shirley herself has been very outspoken about like feminism and feminist activism. So it makes sense that Olivia Rodrigo would want their band, would want Garbage on their stage. And I just love them a lot, and they kind of have that like grungy kind of sound. But yeah, it's going to be really exciting. And they have a recent album that just came out less than a year ago, Let All That We Imagine Be the Light, which is great. And I'm going to play one of their songs off that new album. So here's Are You Happy by Garbage on 90.3 WHPC.

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We are the voice of Nassau Community College, 90.3 WHPC, and I am Brittany. And I might be tuning in for the 13th season of American Horror Story, but who will not be there is Lady Gaga, who apparently she was supposed to. It wasn't completely confirmed, but people were kind of speculating that she was going to be back, but her team put out a couple days ago that she was not going to be returning for the 13th season. This comes after, just after Ariana Grande confirmed, which she was supposed to be on the 13th season, that she will not, and she has to drop it due to conflicting dates with her tour that she is currently on, the Eternal Sunshine tour. I'm not sure why Lady Gaga canceled, though. I'm not sure. And both have worked with the creator of American Horror Story. Lady Gaga was on the Hotel season, and Ariana Grande was on Scream Queens way back in the day, if you know, you know. But only for a few episodes. So I'm like, why is Lady Gaga not wanting to go? Is it like when, you know, it's like your friend's not going to the party, so it's like, I'm not going to go, because then the vibe is all weird, you know? Like, it's not the same without you. Maybe that's it. I'm not sure. But they do collaborate quite a bit, especially with Rain On Me, which we have right here on the Nassau Mix. Here's Rain On Me, Lady Gaga, Ariana Grande, 90.3 WHPC.

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And of course, this is the Nassau Mix, obviously. And there are plenty of other shows to listen to, including Monday Morning Madhouse, which I'm also on every Monday morning, 7 to 9, as well as every other Monday through Friday you can listen. But one of my favorite shows here is Independent Study, which is on Tuesday from 8 to 10 p.m. every Tuesday. And it is really great for like alternative music and a lot of music that I like. I remember I was driving to my boyfriend's band practice. Unfortunately, he does not play alternative music, but they did. And I was driving and I heard Car Seat Headrest and I was like, oh my gosh. And it was sunset. It was a beautiful time of day, you know, summer, 8 o'clock, Car Seat Headrest. The vibes were immaculate. And so I want to give you, even though the sun has completely set by now, I want to give you some of that good feel. So here is Nervous Young and Humans by Car Seat Headrest here on the Nassau Mix 90.3 WHPC.

That was Weezer here on the Nassau Mix, 90.3 WHPC, and I am Brittany, and one of my favorite Weezer songs. But in some not favorite news, if you are from Levittown, you're definitely going to know who this is, George Santos, back in the news, and I don't really think it's good news. Apparently, he's going to be on your TV maybe again, on reality TV, which is going to be very interesting. Apparently, he's going to be the next contestant on a show called Special Forces World's Toughest Test. I did not know about this show. It's on its fifth season. This fifth one's going to be the next one, and it's going to premiere September of this year. It's kind of like a military-style Fox reality show. It tests physical strength and like endurance. And my question is, like, George Santos, really? He said, quote, "I took my fat behind off the couch and tried something new, and it changed everything. Can't wait to share this experience with y'all," unquote. And, like, for a man who committed so much fraud, that is insane. Like, get your fat butt off the couch. Like, shut up. You're tubby at the very best. Like, you are pudgy. That's all I'm going to say. But apparently he did get in trouble with Kalshi, those like online betting prediction marketplace last month, for betting on if he was going to attend the Trump's union address. And it's like, you obviously know if you're going to go or not. So he is just controversy after controversy, but maybe he will be back on our TVs on a reality show. I don't know. I'd like to see him in like a Survivor situation, because I really think he would be crying for his mommy. But good luck to him, and good luck, babe. So here's good luck, babe, Chapel Row, 90.3 WHPC.

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1: 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I'm Colleen, and again, I am so happy you're here. I hope you are having a good day, or you had a good day, and I hope you're about to have a good day. But if not, I hope you have the courage to turn it around. I mean, have you ever looked at your life and realized that you're not the same person you were a year ago? Maybe you changed careers, maybe you started over, maybe you're building something nobody else can see yet. And honestly, I think that one of the most interesting parts of being human, we're always becoming. Today, we're talking about the moments that shape us, the places that remind us who we are, the challenges that make us stronger, stronger, very stronger. There are definitely challenges that make us stronger, and the dreams that keep calling us forward. So wherever you are, driving, working, studying, or just taking a moment for yourself, I'm glad you're here. I'm Colleen, and next on the Nassau Mix, hello, Adele on 90.3 WHPC.

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Alex Warren on the Nassau Mix, the voice of Nassau Community College, 90.3 WHPC. I'm Colleen, and hey, I'm glad you're here with me. Nobody talks about the awkward part of becoming someone new, right? I mean, starting over. Well, hey, everyone's always starting over. I may be starting over, maybe not. But hey, have you ever just had that moment where you just, you know, your old life doesn't fit anymore, but your new life just hasn't arrived yet, right? That's sometimes happening. It's in between. Maybe it's a career change, a breakup, moving, or just realizing, wait, I'm not the same person I used to be 5 years ago. And honestly, that could be uncomfortable. I mean, just realistically speaking, it's happened to me and it is uncomfortable. So it's like cleaning out your closet and finding none of your clothes fit, right? Exactly what's happening to me. But maybe starting over isn't losing something. Maybe it's just proof that you're growing. The question is, are we brave enough to let go of who we were and meet who we're becoming? The world is watching. Next on the Nassau Mix, So Be It, Bailey Latrell on 90.3 WHPC.

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1: Olivia Rodrigo, Kiss Me and I Might Drop Dead. Not to Olivia Rodrigo, Drop Dead on the Nassau Mix. The voice of Nassau Community College, 90.3 WHPC. I mean, hey, James Comey is having a great social media moment. Just kidding. Can we talk about one Instagram post that can turn into a legal drama? Just kidding. It's serious. Because apparently today, even your caption might need a lawyer. Former FBI Director James Comey, did you hear about it, is asking a judge to dismiss an indictment connected to an Instagram post. I mean, and honestly, it's something we can all relate to. 20 years ago, we were worried about an embarrassing photo. Today, what are you worried about, really? Tell me the truth. One post, one comment, or one sentence can become a headline before you even finish your coffee, right? So here's the question. Would everyone having a voice online, where do we draw the line? Because expression and consequences, they have consequences. Because the internet remembers, they remember everything. Sometimes what we wish it wouldn't, it does. So just remember that. Before you post, stay curious. The world is watching. Next on the Nassau Mix, Messy, Lola Young on 90.3 WHPC.

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I'm Colleen, and hey, stay with me here. Cracker Barrel, they had some bad crackers. Just kidding. Cracker Barrel and brand changes they're having. I mean, their CEO looks like he stepped down. Did you hear about it? 1 year after a controversial logo redesign sparked national attention. I mean, this story is really about something we all understand. Change, or maybe it's something we don't understand. Change. Just kidding. Have you ever changed something thinking, oh wow, this is going to make things better, this is what I think, and then suddenly everyone has an opinion, whether it's maybe your company logo, your hairstyle, even rearranging your living room. Jeez. People just, they're attached to what feels familiar. The bigger question is, when a brand evolves, how do you honor its past while still moving forward? When something evolves, how do you honor the past without moving forward? Maybe the lesson is that change is necessary, but listening matters too. The best ideas don't just ask what's new, they ask what still connects with the people. Yes, stay open, stay curious, stay informed. The world is watching. Next on the Nassau Mix, Boston, Stella Lefty on 90.3 WHPC. On a track.

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I'm Colleen, and stay with me, Siri Cruz, and she's looks like she's having an identity crisis. Just kidding. Identity changes. I want to talk about that. I mean, she's legally changing her name and dropping her father's last name. What's wrong with this girl? No, just kidding. Just kidding. I mean, listen. This story kind of, you know, it brings up something a lot of us can understand, identity. At some point, we all decide, you know, what parts of our past we want to carry forward and what parts we choose to redefine, right? A name is more than a name. It is to me. And I can represent family, or it can represent family, history, independence, and the person that we're becoming. The bigger question is here, when someone creates their own identity, how much should we, the world, hold on to their past? Do you let them go, or do you let them let the past behind? Growing up means making choices for yourself, and sometimes those choices look different than what others may expect. So, hey, maybe the most important thing is just respecting someone's journey. Stay open, stay compassionate, stay curious. The world is watching. Next on the Nassau Mix, Normal by BTS on 90.3 WHPC.

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I'm Colleen, and hey, again, I'm so happy that you're here with me. This is the best part of my day. When your phone goes silent, what do you do? Can you tell me what you did? I mean, because a widespread cellular outage affected thousands of users on a major carrier yesterday. If you didn't have that carrier, that's why you're just laughing over there. Because leaving phones without service, stuck on SOS mode, and without mobile internet? What? Are you kidding me? I mean, hey, yesterday I had a moment where I was like, wait, what can I actually do without my phone? I actually have experience with this, so it wasn't that bad for me, but I didn't have any Wi-Fi, so no GPS, no quick search, no checking anything. And then I thought, whoa, we went from being excited to have smartphones to realizing how much of our lives are inside of that little rectangular little thing in our hand. Just kidding. I mean, it was funny for a second until you realize how serious it could be, right? What if this lasted longer? Could you find your way home without GPS? Do you know, important phone numbers without your contacts? Technology is amazing, but maybe this is our reminder not to lose the basic skills that make us independent. Hey, I was okay because, you know, at work, when the internet goes down, if you're in the office, you just realize, what can I do without the internet? And there's always something you can do in the office without internet. Drink coffee, stand around. Just kidding. Stay curious and stay informed. The world is watching. 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

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I'm Colleen, and hey, I want to always remind you that I'm happy you're here. I mean, Ella Langley is breaking records. I love her. Ella Langley is making country music history with Choosing Texas, reaching major chart milestones, and becoming one of the biggest names in music right now. I mean, hey, can we talk about a moment when someone goes, they go from you, And you should check them out. You know, you should check out this artist. But you know what? You wait. Everyone knows her name now. So don't, if you didn't pick up on her sooner, go ahead and try now. Just kidding. That's a dream. And honestly, it's not just about awards or, you know, the numbers or anything like that. People connect with an artist. What makes them feel something is when they want to be seen, whether they're singing on stage or just trying, you know, to make their own spark. It's when the people connect with them. And based on what she's singing, I guess people are connecting. What I love about the stories is like this, is that it's a reminder that success usually looks sudden from the outside. But behind it, it's years of work, rejection, and showing up when nobody's watching. So the question is, are we giving up on our own dreams right before our breakthrough? Keep just believing, keep creating, keep working, stay curious. Behind the scenes, that might just be the best part sometimes. Enjoy it while it lasts. Just kidding. Shout out to Ella Langley on 90.3 FM.

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Jalen Cords here on the Nassau Mix, here on the voice of Nassau Community College, 90.3 WHPC. My name is Devin O'Shea, and I'll be with you here for the next hour of the Nassau Mix, discussing some great stories that I have, my two-year anniversary story, discussing LeBron James going to the Philippines. No, Philadelphia, I'm kidding. But yeah, get into all that here in the next hour of the Nassau Mix, playing some great 2000s today music. And coming up next is Boston by Stella Lefty here on 90.3 WHPC. On a train.

Orbiter Noah Khan here on the Nassau Mix, here on the voice of Nassau Community College, 90.3 WHPC. I want to talk about the Odyssey here. I want to talk about the Odyssey and how fantastic it is. How incredible this movie is. Start off with Christopher Nolan, the man that made the film. Truly the best at his work. Truly the most, at a loss of words trying to describe how incredible this man is at his job. Christopher Nolan, truly above, light years above anyone else in that industry. But the acting performances that he got from everyone, in which all actors took pay cuts, and none of which, almost except Robert Pattinson, even read the script before saying yes. They didn't need to. It's Christopher Nolan, and it was incredible. I've seen it two times already. Twice. It's that good. You have to see it. You have to see this movie in theaters. I'll probably watch it when it gets to streaming, but you need the experience of being in a movie theater with The Odyssey on. Like, it's truly, like, Anne Hathaway, her acting in this movie was phenomenal. Was one of the best acting performances I've ever seen from Anne Hathaway. Like, from across the board, just like Matt Damon, Tom Holland, they even had the man Walter O'Brien from the lead of Scorpion, the TV show that was canceled about a decade ago almost. Like, it's just like this movie was everything that we wanted and more, truly. So go to see The Odyssey if you haven't already. Next on the Nassau Mix, Baby Doll, Dominic Fike here on 90.3 WHPC.

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My name is Devin O'Shea, and it is time for your WHPC weather forecast, powered by Does Bagels with locations in Garden City, Garden City Park, Freeport, and now open in East Meadow. Today has a forecast of a high of 82 and a low of 70. Tomorrow it's going to be 75 high and a low of 68. And currently around 70 degrees outside of our studios at Nassau Community College. 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

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My name is Devin O'Shea, and LeBron James is in Philadelphia. Well, he's going to live in New York, but he's going to fly to Philadelphia. He's going to literally live in New York and have a helipad on the top of his penthouse and fly to Philadelphia for the game. Like, that's a little wild, but yeah, LeBron James will be playing for the Philadelphia 76ers. LeBron James is back in the Eastern Conference, and LeBron James is teammates now with Jaylen Brown, Joel Embiid, and Tyrese Maxey, as well as including second-year player VJ Edgecombe, who looked incredible last year as a rookie. Now, I'm at a loss of words. LeBron James this year is getting paid $3.9 million. Let that sink in. I know it's still $3.9 million to the average person, but in NBA terms, this is a minimum contract. This is the minimum wage that we get, the $16. Our $16.50 is his $3.9 million. But yeah, so be it. LeBron is in the Sixers. Same with Jaylen Brown and Embiid and Tyrese Maxey. And it's insane. Truly, truly. But like I said just earlier, so be it. Bailey Littrell next on the Nassau Mix. So be at 90.3 WHPC.

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Little Lion Man, Mumford & Sons here in the Nassau Mix, here on the voice of Nassau Community College, 90.3 WHPC. My name is Devin O'Shea, and this, I always said, and my girlfriend always says, that thrifting is always one of the best ways to find just such great hidden gems. And this one person in Oregon found a hidden gem at a thrift store for $3. This person was able to buy a 1972 game-worn warm-up shirt from Wilt Chamberlain. Game-worn from Wilt Chamberlain, a warm-up jacket, and he bought it for $3 and sold it at auction for $89,000. Yes, bought it for $3, sold it for $89,000. That's how valuable Wilt Chamberlain memorabilia is nowadays, I guess. And you're just able to find that at a simple thrift store. Wild. But next to the Nassau Mix, Writing on the Wall by Role Model here on 90.3 WHPC. Dad's on the

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2: 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My name is Mike McNeff. I'm one of the owners of the Irish Poet. And if you haven't stopped by yet, what are you waiting for? There's something here for everyone. Whatever you're in the mood for, we got it. 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

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I am your host, DJ Sass. So sit back, relax, folks. I know what you're up to. No, I really don't know what you're up to. But it is a 5 a.m. on this Wednesday morning. So people are most likely getting up. They're going to work. They're already on their way to work. Or who knows? You may even be coming home from work. Wherever you are, sit back, relax. We got your favorite hits coming your way. We're going to kick off the hour with Baby Rexha with I'm Good on 90.3 WHPC.

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Nicki Minaj on the Nassau Mix on the voice of Nassau Community College, 90.3 WHPC. You're hanging out with DJ Sass on this lovely morning. 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

Justin Bieber on the Nassau Mix on the voice of Nassau Community College, 90.3 WHPC. You are hanging out with DJ Sass on this lovely, lovely, lovely morning. So now you have your WHPC weather forecast, and it's powered by Does Bagels, with locations in Garden City and Garden City Park, Freeport, and now open in East Meadow. It's going to be a cool, damp, and unsettled day across the region. Expect periods of rain throughout the day, with some showers becoming heavy at times, so that means I would recommend bringing an umbrella. Thunderstorms are also possible this afternoon, and with the potential for intense rainfall, localized flash flooding could develop in some areas, and we will have a high temperature with a top out near 75 degrees, with humid conditions making it feel a bit muggy despite the cooler temperatures. If you're traveling today, plan to travel ahead. Leave early, pack an umbrella like I already said, and just drive slow, folks. Drive slow. Stay safe, you know, don't get in an accident. Take your time. And then tonight will be just more showers and thunderstorms, unfortunately, and it will gradually come to an end, and we will probably settle near 68 degrees to finish off the evening. Up next on the Nassau Mix, we're here for the music, not for me to continue talking on and on and on. I get it. We have Selena Gomez with Naturally on 90.3 WHPC.

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You're chilling out with DJ Sass on this lovely Wednesday morning. If you are looking for podcasts, well, guess what, folks? 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And then you can even catch the morning show recap and our sports show recap up there as well. 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And you know what? There's a show for everybody. I am convinced with that. There is a show for everybody. Everybody can find something. Up next on the Nassau Mix, Sheryl Crow is going to soak up the sun with us, even though we haven't seen sun yet, and this rain is going to kill us. Here it is now on 90.3 WHPC.

Jay Sean with Down on the Nassau Mix on the voice of Nassau Community College 90.3 WHPC. You've been hanging out with DJ Sass. I cannot believe that we are at the end of July. It just feels like summer has flown by absolutely quick, like too quick. I'm like, summer, slow down. I'm not done yet. I still have so much more adventures, so many more hikes to go on, so many more summer days that I just kind of want to continue to enjoy, and I don't want it to end. But you know what? Before we know it, we're going to be talking about Christmas gifts, and that scares me a lot. Like, what do you mean we're going to be talking about Christmas gifts before you know it? Time just really does fly by when you're having a good old time. And you know what? I would rather time fly by quick than not, in the sense that if it's going to have to fly by quick time, I'd rather be a good time. If it's flying by too quick and it's miserable, that's not cool. But if it's flying by quick and you're having a good time, I could live with that. 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

0: 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Thank you for hanging out with DJ Sass this lovely morning. 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

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How's it going? It's Addison. Happy Wednesday morning. It is July 29th. We're almost out of the month and into August. It's kind of surreal. It's like when Christmas comes around, like, Jesus, can you believe it's Christmas again? Yeah, a year went by. Or, oh my God, it's so cold out. Yeah, that's what happens in winter. Or it's so hot. Yep, that's what happens in summer. We have the same ideals every single year. Oh my God, can you believe how time flies? Yes, I can. We talk about this every year. Oh my goodness. But yes, welcome to the Nassau Mix. We're playing all the greatest hits from 2K through today for the entire hour going into the morning madhouse. So with that said, here's a little I'd Be Lying, Kelly Clarkson, 90.3 WHPC.

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Mr. Electric Blue, Benson Boone, 90.3 WHPC. What's going on? It's Addison. It's July 29th. I got 6:24 here on the clock in studio. I think it's right? Yes, we are right. In about 10 seconds, it will be 6:25. But we are rocking and rolling and moving forward here on the Nassau Mix. Don't go anywhere. Here's a little dream girl, Olivia O'Brien, 90.3 WHPC.

Reach out, Victoria Monet, 90.3 WHPC. How's it going? It's Addison. It is 6:30 here on the dot here on this beautiful Wednesday morning. I think it's a beautiful Wednesday morning. I like it when it rains, so I am very excited today. I woke up very happy on the right side of the couch because I haven't slept in my bed in years. I actually don't even know if I have a bed still. My original bedroom is now just storage. But nonetheless, it is now time for an AccuWeather update powered by Pantano's Gourmet and Does Bagels. I must mention at some point I may get a little sidetracked because I have to unlock the security doors for the janitors to come in and clean the radio station. That happens at 6:30 on the dot every single day. That's usually what I got to do. I got to buzz them in like an apartment building, shall you? But currently outside of our Garden City studio, 70 degrees, going up to a high of 79 later this afternoon. It is currently raining or cloudy. It's a little spotty right now, but rain should be continuing throughout the entire morning. It looks like the sun is going to be peeking out throughout the afternoon. However, Card is subject to change as far as the rain is concerned, because it was originally supposed to rain all day today. Now you're looking at a 15% chance throughout the afternoon into tomorrow. But tomorrow, same thing. They're predicting an 85% chance of rain with a high of 75, but Card is subject to change. I'm hoping for an all-day drizzle. That would be the best-case scenario for yours truly. Something to get away from just the blazing humidity. And at least, yes, it is humid outside right now. But at least when it's raining, it doesn't feel as bad because you're constantly, and if a little wind too, oh, it's freaking beautiful. Traffic moving good on all the major three this morning, your Northern and Southern State Parkways, as well as your Long Island Expressway. Hopefully you get to where you're going this morning in one piece. Say My Name, Destiny's Child, 90.3 WHPC. 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

No Scrubs, TLC 90.3 WHPC. How's it going, everybody? I got 6:40 here on the clock. It is a beautiful Wednesday morning. We're almost out of July. It's Addison. You ever go on Facebook or Instagram and you see a story that you've easily seen a very long time ago, but they're presenting it as if it's brandy new? Well, that happened to me as I was live on this airwave just now. I'm scrolling through my Facebook, and I see, like, oh, a night out in Turkey. Oh, this looks interesting. And it has a little, has two images with a smaller image on top of the big image of a, like, almost like a mugshot looking face. So I'm like, oh, this must be riveting. But then I realized I've seen this almost a year ago, I think. But it's sometimes these stories are so good, they're worth recycling. And I think regular news networks should just start doing that, just start recycling the greatest hits of News 12. News 12, that's a stretch, you know, like, you know, CNN or Fox News, greatest hits. I think that would be great. And you rewind the clock. But the headline I have is a missing drunk man spent hours helping a search and rescue team look for himself. And every time I've seen this headline, I can't help but not laugh. It's just, it's hilarious. It's one of those like Monty Python scenarios or something you'd see on Mad TV. It's just one of those things. But of course, like, this guy looks the part of a drunken man looking for himself. He's like, he probably grabbed his own shirt, like, oh, found me. It's hilarious. But yeah, I have a friend, a very good dear friend from Turkey, and I asked him, I just sent him a text about this. I'm like, do you know anything about this? As if you know somebody with the nationality of a different country, they know everyone in said country. So ridiculous. Stole the show. Kygo and Parson James, 90.3 WHPC.

Happened to me, Russell Dickinson, 90.3 WHPC. How's it going? It's Addison. Happy Wednesday morning. It is July 29th. I got 6:48 here on the clock in studio. Don't go anywhere. The Morning Madhouse is coming up in just a little over 10 minutes, 11 minutes to be exact. No, 12. Hello, Addison. About to be a minute. About to be 11 minutes. Wow, about to be minutes. Wow, my first grader. But, you know, actually, speaking of first grade, I was thinking about first grade the other day, and I was thinking about how many people used to tattletale on each other. And then as you get older, you realize that some of these tattletalers don't grow out of their tattletale phase. They continue to be rats and people that just want to, like, ooh, I can't wait to tell the boss about this one. It's like, they don't change. Nobody likes a tattletale. Nobody likes a rat. I think the Mafia movies have made that very, very abundantly clear. But it just amazes me that even in your old age, even especially me, someone who's 26, but I've seen people older than me, like 30 and 40, they go, oh, I cannot wait to tell the town on them. I can't wait to tell. They don't have a permit for that. Like, really? You got to be that person for the neighborhood, or you got to throw someone else under the bus for any reason whatsoever? It just doesn't compute with me. Like, how do you not grow out of that? How do you not be a normal functioning human being? And you live like, ooh, I can't wait. I'm telling. Like, go screw yourself. Disturbia, Rihanna, 90.3 WHPC.

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2: Hello, Matthew.
1: Hello, Addison. You may be wondering why I'm not saying any more names.
2: We're going to get to know each other a little better.
1: We certainly are. Right now in studio, it is just myself and Addison. And I don't know what to say is for the others right now, because
2: I always thought this day was going to happen eventually. I always knew this was eventually going to be the case.
1: Well, they all just kind of give up on us?
2: Yeah, pretty much. I'm not surprised.
1: Yeah, I mean, you and I are very reliable. We're here every single week on time.
2: Yes, we are early, too.
1: Yeah, yeah.
2: Not to also mention, though, but our boss is on vacation. So if he is listening, we did everything we possibly could. And if you know, Mo, Larry, and Curly are just either home sleeping or just not, you know, they're perfectly okay, just not awake.
1: Well, we hope.
2: I doubt anything's wrong with the three of them.
1: No, I mean, it's raining outside. You know, maybe the one of them got into a car accident or something happened, but I doubt it.
2: Well, I don't want to manifest that kind of energy.
1: I'm honestly giving them benefit of the doubt with that one.
2: Okay. I hope
1: somehow
2: so.
1: That would be better.
2: Yeah.
1: For them.
2: I don't know, but there's not one mention, not one text message?
1: No, I mean, so far, no.
2: I should probably check Toby.
1: That's a good point. You really think they texted Toby and not us? I don't think they would. Yeah, while you go check the work phone, Addison, I will say, we have some fun stuff planned for the show today. We'll see if the rest of the crew decides to mosey on in here at some point.
2: We got the cleaning people outside. They're about to leave. If you want to ask them if they'd like to sit in.
1: Yeah, why not? Just get them in here. You know, I mean, that wouldn't be so bad.
2: Let's see.
1: There's a chance this could actually happen, everybody. We have Addison outside asking our 90.3 WHPC cleaning people if they'd like to come in and be on the radio. Very curious. No?
2: Nah, their hands are full of trash. They're like leaving.
1: Oh, man. All right. Did you actually ask?
2: Yes. they just put their hands up with the two guys. I'm like, okay.
1: Oh, that's awesome.
2: Yeah.
1: Oh,
2: we'll
1: my
2: get
1: God.
2: Them in here eventually. That has to happen.
1: Yeah, at some point they'll be
2: in. We've
1: known
2: these people for years.
1: Yeah.
2: It's only right that they eventually come in here.
1: It's the same, like, two or three people.
2: Yes. Mostly it's the same two people.
1: Yeah, that's true.
2: The third one alternates, just like the Three Stooges. But they used to clean this studio, too.
1: Then what happened?
2: Now we go live at 6 in the morning, and they don't get here till 7. No, 6. They don't get here till 6:30.
1: Yeah, but typically they actually get here.
2: Well, David is on his way. He got held up. Zach is now texting. Corn?
1: Let's see if Corn's alive. Accidentally overslept, Zach. Do we think he slept in his car?
2: Well,
1: he wrote.
2: Now this is a good thing to unpack here.
1: Yeah.
2: He texted two separate texts. Accidentally overslept, and then the second one is in car. Now that can be taken in two ways. One, he accidentally overslept and now he's in his car, or he accidentally overslept in his car.
1: That actually, I mean, I've witnessed David sleep in his car in the parking lot here before.
2: Like after a show?
1: No, before the show once. I showed up pretty early and I stayed in the parking lot to make sure David was alive, because I showed up and he was just laying down in his car.
2: Yeah, see, this is what screens does to you. I don't care what anyone says. It's absolutely screens. People can't put down their phones. We've all been guilty of it. And then you look at the clock. It's almost 1 in the morning. You go, what the hell happened? It was 9:30.
1: Yeah. What time do you go to bed pre-morning show? Because you're here at like 5 every day?
2: Yeah. Well, no. 5. I get here at 5:45, 5:50. I leave my house at 5:30. But I try to go to bed around 10 o'clock. But normally it's like 11:30 midnight.
1: Wow.
2: Yeah.
1: Even midnight, I mean, midnight for me is probably about right. Last night, maybe it was like 1 o'clock, but yeah, I'm never in like trying to go to sleep later than 1 if I have the morning show the next day.
2: Yeah.
1: I mean, Korn doesn't sleep.
2: Yeah, I don't understand. It's going to backfire on everybody down the line. You're going to see, like, this is what causes health issues. We're going to have, Gen Z is going to have a totally new health disease because no one's sleeping.
1: Yeah, it's true.
2: It's like a new thing, not a new thing, but it's more common because of our phones. The amount of times I've wanted to go to sleep, I'm like, oh, wait, hang on, let me just check something real quickly.
1: Then you get sucked into it.
2: Yes.
1: I mean, the whole doom-scrolling thing.
2: Doesn't go away, and then you realize, oh, my God, I have work in the morning. And not only that, but yeah. I go to my other job after this, so it's a whole day, you know? So, yeah, you got to be up really early just to, stupid early, because normal early jobs start around, like, 6:30, 7 o'clock.
1: Yeah.
2: Me, I have to be here, you know, much earlier than that.
1: Yeah.
2: So this is what you got to do for the sake of FM radio. Love you, Long Island. This is why I do it.
1: We do this for you, listener.
2: From the southern state to the Sacticos, all the way to the Long Island Expressway. I love you all.
1: Speaking of the Long Island Expressway, this is the story I was going to tell all of you.
2: We're getting a new lane.
1: Now, that would be interesting. I feel like northern state deserves a new lane, right?
2: I like the two-lane fiasco after a while. I enjoy it. I'm like, oh, here come the Jones Beach people. The people who aren't supposed to be going to Jones Beach are going to realize they shouldn't be in that lane, and now it's going to cause a problem. Let me get into the left. It's like an obstacle course on the northern state going east after a certain time.
1: Yeah, I mean, I take northern state here every morning, and it's never that bad, but taking it home around 5:30 when I'm done with the sports talk every Monday, Mondays 4 to 5, WHPC Sports Talk, tune in. But whenever that's over, I go home like 5:30-ish, and the traffic going home on the northern state is terrible.
2: Yeah, no, they're all terrible going home, going east. But none of them were meant to occupy the amount of traffic that is being put onto them.
1: No, you're right.
2: The Long Island Expressway is probably the most efficient highway we have on the island, but everyone tries to avoid it at godspeed.
1: Yeah, but if there's an accident there, I feel like it's the worst one.
2: You have more options to get over, though.
1: True. I mean, that's the one with an HOV lane because it's an expressway, so that's good.
2: Yeah, but that HOV lane disappears once you start going towards the city after a while.
1: Yeah.
2: Like, oh, wait a minute. Is this the LIE? And then you go, oh, there it is, the HOV lane. Hop on. We have two people. We can do it.
1: Yeah.
2: We can do it. You know, that law had to be changed years ago, right?
1: Really? Why?
2: There was a guy driving a hearse, and he actually hopped in the HOV because legally it was just two people.
1: Yeah. Are you serious?
2: Yeah, it didn't say two living people.
1: Yeah,
2: we learned this in driver's ed. So that because of this guy, he got off the hook, but they changed the law because of him.
1: I never heard that. That's very interesting.
2: You have another person in the car. He's just dead.
1: That's true.
2: But it is another person in the car.
1: Wait, do they have to go check the casket?
2: Yeah, he goes, sir, you're driving alone. No, I don't. Check the back.
1: So they opened up this coffin.
2: And he goes, all right.
1: Like, wow.
2: It was talk about a loophole, like an actual loophole. It wasn't even, I don't know. I'm trying to think if the funeral procession was behind him or if this guy was just transporting the body.
1: Well, imagine they hold up the whole funeral procession for this guy being pulled over in the HOV lane.
2: You see all these, like, a line of 60 cars also pull over up to the shoulder. Cop thinks he's going to get, like, just, you know, beat up. Like, uh-oh.
1: That would be interesting. Yeah, but speaking of the LIE, something happened to me over the weekend that I thought you, of anybody else in the room, would find this the most interesting.
2: Yeah.
1: So I'm glad you're the one here when I tell this story. I saw something that was much more rare than I even thought it was. I had to look it up.
2: This was a road maneuver or a pedestrian?
1: No, this was something I saw driving on the road. Only 6 of these exist.
2: In the world?
1: Yes.
2: Okay.
1: What do you think I saw?
2: A hovercraft.
1: No.
2: That would have been a tank.
1: No.
2: No more of those exist.
1: More than 6 tanks exist.
2: A street legal tank.
1: I've seen some of those, not on the LIE, though.
2: I don't know. Can everything even go 75 miles an hour?
1: I doubt it.
2: Well, it's a vehicle.
1: Yes, it is.
2: 4 wheels?
1: Yes.
2: Was it a big wagon?
1: I would say it's big. I don't know if I'd qualify it as a wagon, but it's very big.
2: Only 6 of these exist in the entire world.
1: It's very large.
2: Is it the Oscar Mayer Wienermobile?
1: Yes, sir, it is!
2: Yeah, that makes sense. That makes more sense. Okay. It was on the LIE.
1: Yes.
2: Going east?
1: Yes.
2: Oh, wow. So he was going out here.
1: Yeah. I know. I was like passing like Jake's 58 around where we did Topgolf. And he was like going the other direction from there.
2: Did you quickly get off an exit and like quickly whip around and try to catch up to him?
1: My mom was driving. We were coming back from a family barbecue. I was like, please turn the car around now. I wanted to catch up to it so bad.
2: Just completely haul ass around.
1: Oh, my God.
2: For a freaking hot dog truck. I would too. I'd be losing my mind. I've seen it a few times out here.
1: I've never seen it until that moment.
2: Well, you saw it in motion.
1: Yeah.
2: That's different.
1: I was so excited.
2: They do move in herds. They do move in herds. You know, there's only six of them. There's going to be more.
1: You think so?
2: Yeah. Oscar Mayer's got to expand a little bit, but you don't want too many.
1: Well, there's six, and then every year they're all in the same place in Indianapolis when they race in the Weenie 500.
2: They all meet up.
1: Yeah, and they have one race at the Indy 500.
2: I wonder
1: how
2: that must feel like. Like the week leading up to the race, they all come into town one by one. Like, here comes the first one. Yay, people cheering in the streets, because what else do they have to cheer for in Indianapolis? Is that, speaking of racing, is that Washington, D.C. race happening?
1: What D.C. race?
2: Well, Trump's plan is to close down streets of Washington, D.C. and have a drag race all
1: around
2: the city.
1: I have not heard this.
2: And here's it. Supposedly it's coming up. He said end of July. It's now, what, the 29th?
1: 29th of July, yeah.
2: So it should be within the next 2 days or today. What's this thing called? Hang on. The Washington.
1: Yeah, 30th, 31st. Yeah, he better have it soon.
2: The Washington, D.C. race. I'm going to get, like, political races.
1: Yeah. I mean, you're going to get, like...
2: The Freedom 250 Grand Prix.
1: Grand Prix.
2: Prix, sorry, of Washington, D.C. I'm not a racing guy, so I don't know the terminology. Why did they put the X there?
1: It's French.
2: Oh. Well,
1: technically, if you want to really get, you know, pretentious with it, it's Grand Prix.
2: The Grand Prix?
1: It's Grand Prix is just fine for me. Wait, can I say that?
2: Yeah, maybe. I mean, because we're talking about a race.
1: All right.
2: I don't know.
1: For a second, I was like, oh, no.
2: Yeah, look at that. That's the advertisement.
1: Oh, yeah. That looks pretty good, but are they going to have it?
2: I hope they do. The map was pretty wild.
1: Huh.
2: Oh, yeah, here's the map. Yeah, Pennsylvania Avenue, down 3rd Street. Then they go around the Smithsonian Museum. Then they whip up 7th Street. And then loop back to 9th, back to Pennsylvania Avenue. It's a big...
1: Oh, wow, yeah.
2: Yes, on Pennsylvania Avenue, there is a... What do they call that? Like, where they need a pit stop?
1: Oh, man.
2: It's the ramp, like the section.
1: Yeah.
2: They have that along Pennsylvania Avenue. Now, where is the White House? Oh, okay. Okay, well, this is... This is interesting.
1: This but is it going to happen?
2: I hope it happens. I like. I'm here for the plot. I'm here for a good time, not to scream and cry.
1: If Trump pulls that off in the next 2 days without telling anyone, any like, well, there's the preparation you just showed me.
2: Yeah, I know. And the press was like, oh, it's just this isn't going to happen. They don't want it to happen. They don't want it to happen. Then if it doesn't happen, they're like, oh, why isn't it happening? Well, you don't want it. Why are you asking? You don't want it to happen.
1: Yeah.
2: Everything is a give and take, push and shove and pull. You know what I'm talking about.
1: Yes, I do.
2: I saw a comedian with his daughter on Instagram the other day, like, you know, he was like roasting her because she couldn't figure out how to like play some, like, it was like a regular old game from back in the day. So like, he's roasting her. They're laughing. And you read the comments. It's like, she's laughing now.
1: Oh.
2: She gets so, but children use laughing as a mask to hide their inner. Like, no, that's you. You have blue hair, and most of your pictures are cats. You're the problem.
1: Yeah.
2: So that, once I realize society is like that, I don't care anymore. I have a good time.
1: Yeah, that's... What is it? They said they're using the laughter to, like, mask her, like, pain or something?
2: Yes.
1: Oh,
2: and,
1: God.
2: And when she gets older, she'll be reminded of everything. And
1: childhood trauma and
2: it's
1: whatever.
2: Like, don't... Just because you had it bad doesn't mean someone else is gonna... Like, please. Just because someone else is having a good time doesn't mean you have to poo-poo on their parade. Which is exactly what we see with the U.S. Now, I'm not saying that this administration is any saints or anything like that, but we are trying to have a good time here at some point.
1: Yeah.
2: I'm hoping this race happens.
1: Speaking of the administration, did you see Trump at Lindsey Graham's funeral?
2: Oh,
1: J.D. Vance?
2: What, the Tic Tacs?
1: Yeah.
2: The Tic Tacs?
1: I thought that was pretty funny.
2: It hasn't gone away.
1: Yeah, Trump's just like, he's obviously bored after this like 3-hour funeral. He's like, ooh, JD, look at these mints.
2: Look, I understand funerals are supposed to be serious, but when you have a state funeral and it's 3-4 hour all day event, eventually it's like, all right, come on.
1: Yeah.
2: Like even at normal funerals, like after the service is done, everyone just kind of standing there and no one's talking to each other. It's like, all right, anyone hungry?
1: Yeah.
2: Want to get something to eat?
1: Funerals need better food.
2: What, you think they need a snack bar at the way?
1: Yes. Yes, they need better food.
2: I'm going to come back to my seat with those two paper plates of chicken fingers. What are the little containers of chicken fingers and fries with the little...
1: Those like the to-go things you get at like Applebee's.
2: But inside is a little tissue paper that looks like a checkered blanket.
1: Like Raising Cane's does that.
2: Yes, yeah, and I have a fountain drink with me. I get back to my seat, and the deacon's about to read some words from the holy book. It's just what I need. I'm going to go back to the bar. You want to need anything?
1: Bar at a funeral would be interesting.
2: Merch, some t-shirts, a foam finger. O'Shea Funeral Homes, we are number one in sending your loved ones to the ground.
1: Oh, wow.
2: My God, what else with the administration? Oh, the White House Correspondence Center happened again.
1: Oh,
2: last
1: yeah. That was
2: watch,
1: fun.
2: I didn't really watch that. I saw some highlights. I saw you talked about...
1: you catch the hat that he wore?
2: No.
1: No? Oh, okay. Trump now has a red hat that says Trump 2028 on it.
2: Oh, yeah. Then he said, I heard that. And he's going to say, I'm going to run again after that, too.
1: Yep.
2: And after that. What did he say? Oh, he said the last one when the shooter came into the dinner. Whenever Nicki Minaj started twerking, because that's what she thought Get Down meant.
1: I didn't hear him say that. That's awesome.
2: Hearing him talk about twerking. Hearing anyone over the age of 70 talk about twerking doesn't feel right.
1: Oh, man.
2: But if it just was perfect. And like even people who hate him were trying so hard not to laugh.
1: Yeah.
2: They're like, well, it's okay to laugh. It's okay. Some people you hate make funny sometimes. It's okay.
1: No, that's true. I mean, like, something like that is harmless. I'm making a joke about Nicki Minaj's ass.
2: And he's roasting the press, of course.
1: Yeah, as usual.
2: This is his revenge tour. I've kind of come to... This is his, I don't care anymore. I'm doing what I want, and now I'm going to tell them how I feel. Because they've given me hell for the past 8 years. Now I'm going to give it back. Which isn't the kosher way to go about this.
1: No.
2: But, Godspeed.
1: Yeah, he was claiming he won the last three elections, and now he's going to win the fourth next term.
2: Yeah, yeah, I'm a three-time president, and now I'm going to be a fourth. Step aside, FDR. Or wheel aside.
1: Oh, my God. That's terrible, but, you know.
2: You like my planes?
1: Oh, yeah, what about that? I walk in here, you have a little model of a Southwest plane. I ask you, where'd you get that? Wouldn't you say the Southwest Emporium? I'm like, oh, cool. Oh, wait, that's not real.
2: Southwest Emporium. All airlines, everything's got an emporium.
1: Apparently.
2: No, I went on Amazon. I looked up a Southwest plane.
1: You bought that on Amazon?
2: Yeah. Can you believe it?
1: You were so just fascinated by your trip to Colorado that you went online.
2: Matt, this is the same plane I flew on to Colorado.
1: Oh, really?
2: Yes.
1: What's the model of the plane? Does it say it?
2: It's a 737 MAX 8. I had to go back in my camera roll to look to see if I had any interior pictures of the plane. And then I'm like, oh, good. Now I'm praying. Please have the pamphlet in the seat in front of me in the picture. Because I'm like, okay, I don't know the actual. So then I found it. I'm like, yes. So I can tell you exactly where I'm sitting on this thing.
1: Wow.
2: I'm going to tell everyone this is my flight to Colorado right here. Now I'm obsessed with planes now. I can't get away from it.
1: That's the new thing. Your trains and... How about automobiles? That's the next. Planes, trains, automobiles.
2: Seems I know. Like the next. Soon I will be, the next, it'll be the next movie.
1: Yeah.
2: I am John Candy.
1: That's the next logical step in the process.
2: Yes. But these things are so cool to display. It came with it. This thing is called a Wi-Fi, the holder. And when ordering it, I was confused. I'm like, wait, it comes with Wi-Fi?
1: It's just a router.
2: So I'm asking ChatGPT, what does this mean? A model plane's Wi-Fi. Some could be used to be hooked up to your... No. This says it has no internet. Wi-Fi model plane holder. The Wi-Fi is the little stand that holds the plane up.
1: Is it spelled W-I-F-I?
2: Yes, it is.
1: Huh.
2: With the I and the with both I's lowercase.
1: And is there a dash in the middle? Like
2: yes.
1: Wi-Fi?
2: No.
1: Oh, that's the difference.
2: Okay, so that's the difference.
1: Wi-Fi is like, I think it's wireless fiber optics. There's a dash in the middle.
2: So what is this one? Why would they call this thing? Why can't they just call it a stand?
1: That's a great question.
2: Why does it have to be called a Wi-Fi hub? That's what it's called.
1: This is Wi-Fi hub?
2: That's what it's called. A
1: it
2: Wi-Fi
1: sounds
2: hub.
1: Even more like it's internet now.
2: Right? So that's why I was confused. I'm like, I don't want to buy a router extender. I'm like, I just want to display something.
1: Yeah, but that would be cool, though, if a plane was your router.
2: Well, that could be eventually down the line.
1: Yeah, like different shapes and colors and stuff.
2: See, only planes you could display like it, because it's displayed on a little, on the Wi-Fi.
1: Hub,
2: like, as if it's taking off. You can't do this with a train. You can't put a train like, as if it's taking off. That's a bad thing.
1: It's like Back to the Future 3.
2: Yes. Actually, that might be the only case to display a train is a Back to the Future 3 train. Can you imagine you come to my house, all my model railroads are like up in the air, like they're taking off every single locomotive?
1: How many model trains do you have? I haven't seen too many at your house.
2: Well, they're all packed away.
1: Oh, that's why. Okay.
2: I had to make room for the lizards. But now that I have a garage, things might change hobby-wise.
1: Ah.
2: Now, if I can get planes to be the same scale as my model railroads, we could have an airport, too.
1: Make, like, an aircraft carrier, like, train car. Is that a thing?
2: Yes, I believe so.
1: Do they carry, like, small planes on a train?
2: No, they carry 747s on those things.
1: Really?
2: Yeah, but without the wings. So,
1: yeah.
2: Picture this without any of the side wings, and just the fuselage.
1: Interesting.
2: They will transport a whole fuselage on a rail car.
1: I did not. What's that word? What?
2: Fuselage.
1: Is that one word?
2: Yes. That's the big tube thing.
1: Fuselage.
2: Fuselage.
1: Huh.
2: I've watched a lot of documentaries in the last couple of days.
1: Apparently you have. Fuselage.
2: Fuselage. Our elevators, they're in the back wings. Watch a lot of Captain Steve on YouTube.
1: Hey, there's elevators on there?
2: Not an actual elevator. They're called elevators.
1: Oh, like the fin.
2: I've noticed in aviation, they use the same words that have different meanings. Wi-Fi, elevators. And if you're on a big plane, they do have a real elevator that takes you up and down floors.
1: Yeah, but on everyday life, you don't hear fuselage used in
2: only
1: regular
2: in, only
1: language.
2: Only with plane nerds and documentaries.
1: Pretty much.
2: So, you know, like, well, fire started coming through the fuselage and we had to take it. All 178 passengers survived Flight 11.
1: His fuselage was on fire.
2: Yes. The fire burned for days. But yeah, no, I think we take flying for granted. That's why I'm so obsessed with it. After actually being on a plane for the first time in years, I go, everyone's treating this like we're just a bus. Like, look out the window, everybody.
1: Yeah.
2: Chicago is right here.
1: We got here in like 3 hours, and it's like right below us now.
2: Just the fact that we can just hop in one of these things and just go into the sky and fly across the world, and we just go, okay, we're here now.
1: Yeah.
2: It's insane.
1: For the listeners at home, Addison is playing with a toy plane like a little kid.
2: Collectors would be like, don't play with it. It's not a toy.
1: He took it off the Wi-Fi.
2: Yeah, I took it off the Wi-Fi. It's on airplane mode.
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0: 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It's Matt Leonard, Addison AGM Miller, David Barcos here.
2: Hello, hello.
0: Yay.
3: Yay.
0: Yay. Welcome in, David.
2: Thank you.
0: How was your sleep?
2: It didn't go well for me when I woke up, but it's fine now. It's fine now.
1: How did last week go?
2: Last week was good. I'm trying to remember. Wait, what do you mean?
1: Because you were almost falling over in your chair.
2: Oh, well, last week was
0: in Costa Rica.
2: I mean, I felt fine. It wasn't until the end of the show last week where it started showing, I feel like.
0: Yeah.
1: How'd you get home?
2: I made it home just fine somehow. Somehow I managed to get home, and then I fell asleep for 4 hours.
1: Because I podcasted. Like, David's got a problem.
2: Guys, I'm not usually like this.
1: No, we know. That's why it was concerning. Because I already dealt with one seizure in this room.
0: Oh, right.
1: Right there, that's the crime scene.
2: I'm going to need some context on that.
0: You've known this.
1: Chris V, last summer.
0: Yeah, had a seizure like right over here.
1: Where Matt is.
0: Yeah.
1: I caught him.
2: I did not know this. Hey. Or maybe
0: live on air, he had a seizure.
1: You know, the amount of times we've repeated stories and people act as if they're hearing it for the first time.
2: I might just be blanking. I'm not here that often, guys.
1: I've made note of this over the years. I'm like, we have talked about this, but they clearly have forgotten. So let's talk about it again. I get to make my jokes again.
2: I mean, maybe because it wasn't like one of you guys. I just don't remember it.
0: Oh, so he's not important enough to you. So it's just,
2: I mean, I don't think I've ever met Chris V, so probably not.
0: Yes, you have.
2: Have I? I don't think so.
0: I would bet you have.
2: I'm drawing a complete blank right now, guys.
0: David's like, I don't care who this person is, so if they had a seizure, it doesn't matter.
2: I mean, no, I'm not going to say that.
0: That's great.
1: That's true when you watch the news. Like, you know, little girl went missing in the East Village today in Manhattan.
2: Oh, how sad.
1: Like,
2: and then you forget.
1: Oh, that's so sad. Yo, are we eating or are we ordering?
2: Yeah.
1: Until it's someone you personally care about, then it hits different. Because then when it happens to you, you're sitting there crying and then you're looking at the world like, why are you still moving? Like, you think, like, then you're like, you put in like, oh, that's reality. No one cares. Nobody cares. Why do you think they only put the good-looking people on the missing posters?
0: True.
1: The news never talks about the ugly. There's ugly people, but you think ugly people don't go missing?
0: I mean, like, you're saying no one looks for them? Or they're just so advertised?
1: They don't advertise
2: as much.
1: Like, I'm sure the news networks go through all the... Because there's thousands of missing persons.
0: Yeah,
1: they go through them, they go... And like some guy, woo! Hello, mama. Some, you know, 31-year-old hiker.
2: Let's find her back now. Right now.
1: All right, let's get her back. She's been missing since like 1987.
0: We can't stop looking.
1: Can never stop. It's our job. All right, but there's plenty of missing ones. What missing one kicks the box this time? Sacramento hasn't had a good one in years.
0: So, David, what's up with you? Anything good?
2: Nothing at the moment other than I've watched The Odyssey, and it was one of my favorite films ever.
0: Yeah. Oh, talk about it.
2: So I know there was like a lot of controversy before it came out about like the casting. A little gripe of mine before I watched the movie was that it uses like modern English. So like they sound like they do
0: now.
2: Oh,
0: interesting.
2: And I thought it was going to bother me.
0: What?
1: Oh, my God, it's so hot.
2: That's
1: I'm just picturing them all going like, oh, my God, hang on, wait one second, wait.
2: I was slightly worried. I'm like, all right, this might annoy me because you see Tom Holland's character say dad instead of father, which is like, that's like the more.
0: Oh, wow.
1: After the Cyclops scene, yo, that was OD.
2: Yeah. So I was worried, but you don't really notice it. The casting was amazing.
1: Yeah.
2: It was phenomenal. That movie, Christopher Nolan's my favorite director. That's a top three Nolan film for me.
0: Wow.
1: Now, how loud was it? Did you see it in IMAX?
2: Yeah, I watched it in IMAX.
1: Okay.
2: I have to.
1: Because everyone's been saying the Cyclops roar is one of the loudest
2: sounds.
1: It's
2: chilling. It's like...
1: Was it loud or just chilling?
2: I would say loud because... It's more loud because... No, it was really loud. It was more chilling because you didn't expect it. And because of like how... Because he spent the entire scene almost silent, not saying a word until when he does. And it's just like, whoa, that's kind of chilling. Because it was like... I don't know how to say it. It was like two voices at once when he spoke. He spoke a language you didn't understand, but you can tell he was like cursing Odysseus. It was weird. The entire movie itself was like, I don't want to turn into like this cinephile guy who like, I'm like, oh, movies, this is amazing. I'm going to nitpick everything.
1: It's what you are.
2: But it is. It's amazing.
1: They're allowed to be that.
2: They had a scene with the sirens, and Nolan's little trick that's amazing is that as they were passing the sirens, they put wax in their ears, and then he basically like muted the audio. So you couldn't tell what was being said or what was being sung or whatever, but you could see through like Matt Damon's reactions where he was like tied up to the post. because he wanted to hear what the sirens are saying.
1: Oh, so like the sirens is going off.
2: Yeah, the sirens are going off.
1: Guys, you just know. Okay, kind of like War of the Worlds.
2: Yes.
1: Yeah,
2: yes.
1: With the military.
2: So everyone, like, they're all, they have their wax in their ears, so they don't listen to it at all. So because if they get listened to it, they get put in trance, they die, whatever. Matt Damon's character, Odysseus, he's tied up to a post so he can listen to it. And you see him, like, he physically wants to, like, jump off, basically kill himself. It's, I don't know. It was, you have to watch it in order to understand it because it was just amazing.
1: Now, is this your first time seeing any Odyssey, anything?
2: Yes.
1: Because there was one that came out many, many years ago. I think it was a mini series actually with Armand Asante.
2: I know what you're talking about. And I've seen like the clip on TikTok.
1: You seen that Cyclops scene from that one?
2: The Cyclops scene, yes.
1: That guy feels like an uncle with one eye. He has like long hair and like just hanging out like, hey, everybody.
2: it's a very like 90s version of it.
1: Creepy.
2: Yeah.
1: This one, from what I've seen, because I haven't seen the movie yet, I've seen a lot of. I'm not a big Odyssey guy. I don't need to care about spoilers, so I'm not going to spoil anything. But this is definitely the scariest of the Cyclops I've seen in any 100%. Edition of the Odyssey.
2: Yeah,
1: because there was one that came out not that long ago, and it was like a bad sci-fi version, like really
2: of the Odyssey.
1: Yeah, really bad CGI.
2: Yeah, I can imagine that.
1: Like it wasn't even advertised well. But now you slap Christopher Nolan behind this, you know you're going to get something insane.
2: Yeah.
1: So I'm happy you enjoyed it.
2: If anyone does plan on watching it, I recommend you do watch IMAX, the full experience. I really keep saying, like, oh, the way Nolan intended, because he shot it in complete IMAX. If you have to watch an IMAX to get the full thing, because if you don't, everything looks cut. You don't get the full feel of it. It's the audios are not going to be as good. Like you have to watch it in IMAX.
0: Well, the way he intended was those crazy theaters that are in the city, right? Whatever, what do they call it?
2: The 70mm ones, I think.
0: Nah, it's like 4D or something where it's like a whole immersive experience.
2: Oh, yeah, those two.
0: That's crazy.
1: Those actually exist. Those aren't AI videos?
0: I think that's real.
2: There are some of those.
0: Yeah. Because
1: I've seen people go into, they're not even watching movies. They're just watching things people created to get a 4D experience out of it.
0: I think this has something to do with, like, there's an actual 4D something like
1: that.
0: Okay. Yeah.
2: There is, because... I didn't watch it in 4D, obviously, but I've seen clips of people who went, and like there are a lot of boat scenes where like they're sailing through the storm, and like you see like the chairs are moving up and down as if they're in the storm with them.
1: Is it mist?
2: I think there's mist as well. There usually is.
1: Now, man, I'm excited.
2: And I saw that clip. I'm like, I have to go watch it like this because this is amazing.
1: If you could actually immerse yourself in a movie, that would be insane.
0: Yeah,
2: exactly.
1: But like when you go to see a movie at the Sphere, though, they insert their own scenes, though.
2: Do they?
1: Yeah. If people want to go see The Wizard of Oz at the Sphere, and the tornado scene is a lot longer than it normally is. Like, there's more an emphasis on the tornado.
2: That might be more just trying to show off the really cool effects. Of like,
1: I know. That's what I'm saying. So sometimes these 4D experiences, they might tiptoe and try to make extra things. Because like, you think Jurassic Park, you tell me they wouldn't try to edit the T-Rex to roar big, like, more. Or,
2: yeah.
1: You know what I mean?
0: Yeah. I mean, wouldn't it be funny if they actually, like, added, like, scenes that weren't in The Wizard of Oz to The Wizard of Oz?
1: Like, just new incorporate Sydney Sweeney here.
0: This is, like, a random new character because they wanted to show off the effects or something.
1: She's the new Witch of the North. When's the last time you guys have actually seen The Wizard of Oz?
2: I was just about to say, I don't think I've ever actually seen The Wizard of Oz.
0: Are you serious?
2: I know everything about it. I haven't.
0: Did you see either of the Wicked movies?
2: No.
1: Good.
0: Okay, then it's fine.
2: Yeah. I think the only Oz-related, like, media I've watched.
0: Have you seen The Wiz?
2: No, I...
0: You know what The Wiz is?
2: I don't think so.
1: It's not a porno, is it?
0: No, you know what this is.
1: The Wiz?
0: It's the, well, Michael Jackson's in it.
1: Oh, yeah. Okay, yeah.
0: Yeah.
1: It's okay.
0: That's one way I can explain it. Yeah. Michael Jackson.
2: The most I've watched was the James Franco, like, Oz origin story one.
0: Are you sure that's not Oz? You're thinking of Spider-Man.
2: No, it was Oz. I know what I'm talking about.
1: But none of you, if you haven't seen The Wizard of Oz, you haven't seen the sequel.
2: No.
1: You haven't seen Return to Oz?
2: I didn't find out there was a sequel until, like, maybe 10 years ago.
1: Do you know about the sequel, though? How creepy it is?
2: Yeah, no, I know about the sequel.
1: Scary. It's actually a very scary movie.
2: I learned about, actually, not 10 years ago. It's more like 5 years ago. I learned it 5 years ago. I'm like, wait, there's a sequel to The Wizard of Oz.
1: That's it's creepy because it's not like the first one. The first one, now Dorothy is a young girl. Yeah. Like a really little girl. Like there's a scene with a headless woman with an axe chasing her through these corridors. It's terrifying. She's getting lobotomies done. it takes place in this a really bad, like, time. A really crazy movie. And the Wheelers, these, like, I guess they're supposed to be what the monkeys were in the first one.
0: Yeah.
1: But it's, like, guys who are have wheels for hands and feet. So they're constantly just wheeling around. It's very scary. It is a scary movie.
0: Yeah. When you said James Franco with just him, are you referring to Oz the Great
2: and
0: Powerful?
2: That's what I meant. Yes, that's the
0: You've
2: movie.
0: Seen that and yeah. not The Wizard of Oz?
2: Yes. It was like 2013. I saw
0: Dude,
2: that,
0: that movie was so cool. bad.
2: I'm well aware, but I was 9 years old. So I'm like, yeah, let's watch it.
0: Mila Kunis was in it. That's cool.
2: I do remember that.
0: Yeah.
1: You got to watch some classic movies.
0: Yeah.
2: I do. I've been trying to.
1: There's only two I would recommend up front. There's more, but like two for like Addison purposes. Wizard of Oz and March of the Wooden Soldiers.
2: I think my mom might have told me about March of the Wooden Soldiers.
1: That's a classic. They usually show it every Thanksgiving.
0: I have not seen that one.
1: That's a good one.
2: Wizard of Oz, I feel like I don't need to watch in terms because like, I know everything that happens already.
0: Classic story.
1: But just definitely just watch it, though.
2: If it's on. I mean,
1: especially now with the 4K reshoots and everything.

0: Sometimes you just...
1: You're here before Korn. If
2: well,
1: he ever shows
2: I think
1: up,
2: we can come to grips. Korn is not going to be here.
1: Probably not.
2: It's just not happening.
0: Well, so, yeah, also, you wouldn't receive a text from Korn, though, because he's not able to...
1: No, he is.
0: Oh, right. No, he has to pick up his actual phone.
1: No, he was texting us yesterday.
0: Because he was on Wi-Fi.
1: Oh, so that thing I texted in, it was not Korn? Oh.
2: These nice buses don't have Wi-Fi?
1: Do they? I don't think so, right? I don't think so.
2: What's so nice about them? Sorry.
1: Were you setting that up in your head?
2: I was waiting for a minute to do that.
3: Has Korn always only been able to text on Wi-Fi?
2: No.
1: No, this is a new thing because of his Long Island iced tea phone. You haven't seen the phone, have you?
2: No.
0: It literally looks like a Long Island iced tea.
1: There's a picture
0: black,
1: of it somewhere.
0: Like
3: I blame this man for breaking our sports chat because he has three phones and who knows.
1: Yeah, it's back to normal now because he did something, but it was green for a while and we all have iPhones.
0: He added his burner phone.
2: He hit the merge button on an iPhone. Merge all phones together. All right, good. Now it's all on this one.
1: Yeah, he's got three phones. I don't know what that's about, but I don't know what Korn's trying to, you know, what business he's trying to take care
2: that's
1: of
2: what
1: here.
2: Snoop Dogg does.
1: Have three phones?
2: Hey, he was on Joe Rogan. He had
3: Snoop Dogg has a purpose for three phones.
2: Yes!
1: That's very different
3: Korn
1: than
3: Korn.
1: Korn
3: does not have a purpose for three phones.
0: No, Korn just doesn't give, every time he gets a new phone, he just doesn't give back the old one. So, like.
1: Yeah.
0: He isn't like, purchase an extra one. They're just like.
1: Why? But you can trade phones. It in and get money off the new phone.
0: Yeah, but I guess if he used it, I don't know.
2: What do they do with an old phone? Parts?
1: They recycle it, I think.
3: Parts.
1: Yeah, that's what I've heard. Or if it's a newer, like, if your phone is fairly new and it's still in good condition, they can, like, fix it up a little bit and sell it as refurbished.
2: So I can get a tune-up?
1: I think so. I don't
2: really?
1: Know. I don't know how that works.
2: Now I'm interested.
1: Go to the Apple store or, like, your whatever, like, T-Mobile,
2: like, what would
1: Verizon
2: be an oil? What would be the equivalent to getting an oil change on a phone? Because I have not gotten my phone serviced in ever.
1: Maybe like a new battery? I don't know.
2: I think that would be
3: new
2: a good start.
1: Yeah.
2: How much is a new battery?
1: I think if you go to the Apple store, depending on the phone you have, I know my phone was like, I think like $90 to $100.
2: Oh.
1: I don't know if that includes the service.
2: I was hoping for like $30.
1: No way, no matter what
2: really?
1: Phone you have.
2: Can't we just get like double A's or something? Duracell?
1: The Energizer Bunny.
2: I'll tell you what the worst
1: phone.
2: Chargers are. The ones you lay down, like the one you lay your phone on, the circle things. Oh, they're terrible.
1: That's how I charge my phone at night.
2: And it stays charged all day?
1: Yeah.
2: I don't trust it.
1: Well, did you move it? It's not charging?
2: No, it just, I don't understand. I feel like it's not good for your phone. I feel like it's too hot.
1: I don't know. I mean, I don't know about the power of those.
2: I think phones were meant to be plugged in. Why give
1: That's
2: me a port
1: true.
2: If you're going to let me lay it down?
1: There's definitely something there.
2: I'm going to write a very well-worded letter.
1: There's something out there about why you give me a port if you're not going to fill it in. There's something there.
2: It's like my friend's grandpa, he called Optimum. This is not how television works, but he goes, I'm going to call Optimum and tell him all I want is the New York Yankees and Fox News.
1: That's what my grandpa needs, too.
2: Like, grandpa, that's not how, you can't do that. You can't just buy per channel. If that's the case, I would just have 13 channels on my TV.
1: That's what they used to have?
2: Yeah, I know, but that was free given. No, now I'll just pay. I want Food Network. Fox News or Travel Channel, history.
1: You started with Food Network.
2: Sorry.
1: I never heard anybody like, my favorite channel is Food Network.
2: It's good to have. When you're not feeling too good, you know, life gets you down.
1: All you want to look at is food.
2: You see Bobby Flay, you watch a good episode of Chopped.
1: Guy Fieri.
2: Mm-hmm. Those people make you feel good.
1: Yeah.
2: Right, David? Yeah.
3: Very good.
0: Right.
1: Zach, what channels would you need besides Yes for the Yankees?
0: Just
2: Newsmax.
0: No, I mean Prime isn't a channel, so that's fine. It's streaming
1: True.
0: Service. MSG.
1: Yeah, that would be helpful.
0: I mean the normal Fox, CBS,
1: would
0: ABC.
1: Would you get rid of ESPN?
0: No.
1: Okay.
2: WLIW Create.
0: News 12 can suck a fat one, though.
1: Why?
0: They're the worst.
2: Yeah, they changed.
1: Yeah, I mean...
2: The new ownership sucks.
1: Like, new ownership? Is that what happened? I know they have a lot of
0: staffing changes. You used to turn on News 12 before a snow day, and you'd be looking at the bottom like, oh, is that my school? Is that my town? Now? Nope. They give you a graphic. Are you serious? Are you actually kidding me?

0: They give you
1: show it at the bottom ticker.
0: And they give you a map, and it's like you have to do the work. And like, and they only have it on the screen for a certain amount of time. So you're like, oh, hang on, and then it goes away. Oh, next out on the east end. No, go back, Aaron.
1: Yeah, exactly.
2: On the east end,
1: they suck.
3: They got rid of Doug Geed on the east end. Now it's Aaron Colton and that guy.
0: They're the only two left. What his name? I thought his name was Doug.
3: No, Geed is gone.
0: Oh, something Hoffman.
3: No, it's that like stocky guy with the brown hair.
0: Him, but the guy who does the weather is still there too. Something Hoffman.
3: Rich Hoffman.
0: Well,
3: yeah,
0: you?
3: Yeah. He's still there.
0: Mr. Local Man.
3: I watched a lot of News 12.
0: I love News 12 because it would just repeat itself. You watch an hour, it doesn't matter. It's coming back up again.
3: Yeah.
0: They're going to show that clip of the train going by again. I have to watch it.
3: Don't even get me started on the commercials on News 12.
0: Why?
3: No, I mean, I'm saying I love them.
0: Oh.
3: If you get me, I'll just keep going. The Cambridge Paver commercials are my favorite.
0: He is a good-looking guy. That's what Botox can do to a man.
1: Can do to anybody.
0: I know. Yeah,
1: it's scary.
3: It's that. It's the Carpet Depot ads are great.
0: We should all get a tiny facelift for the show.
3: I thought you were going to say a local ad. Get that would be Botox. Awesome.
0: Not a facelift. That'd be too much work. It's like actually where they pull your face back and stuff. Nah, it's too much. But if we all got Botox, I think that'd be
3: live on the air.
0: That'd be an interesting morning show.
3: We all got Botox then. We can't really
0: I'm a freaking guard. Look at my cheekbones. I'm a freaking guard. All right, guys, now let's drink some water.
3: I look insane. I just look insane.
0: Everyone's going to sound like Sean Connery.
3: Sean Connery.
0: Everyone's going to sound like Sean Connery for like an hour and a half, 2 hours.
3: Oh, God.
0: Does anyone know who Sean Connery is?
3: Absolutely.
0: Okay, I'm just making sure. I'm making sure. I have to remember where I work.
3: Anybody know who he is? Not from the SNL.
0: One wouldn't know who Sean Connery is.
3: Yeah.
4: What do you mean, not from the SNL?
3: So you don't know the SNL sketch, the Celebrity Jeopardy with Sean Connery?
4: I only know James Bond.
3: That's a lot better. Okay, yeah. Good. Funny, but like, I'm glad you know who Sean Connery is.
0: What is the color of snow? Yes, Mr. Connery.
4: Blue.
0: What is yellow?
3: We can't say some of that.
1: Beetlejuice
3: like,
1: spell red.
0: No, but he goes. He goes.
3: Oh, what is
0: goes,
3: it?
0: He goes. What is the color yellow? No, and it was in your wife's handwriting.
3: Well, the best is what was it? The category is therapist, and he goes, "I'll take the rapist for 400."
0: That's when SNL was great.
3: I know. Oh God. Yeah. Then they have Norm Macdonald show up as Burt Reynolds for no reason.
0: Yeah. That's somebody I wish just didn't die.
3: Norm?
0: Yeah.
3: Norm was great. Yeah.
0: All right.
4: Nice.
3: Hey, Korn's not here. We're a bit short staffed. We're doing what we can, folks.
0: Oh, because he would have added to that, right?
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0: The fray, you found me here in the Nassau Morning Madhouse on the voice of Nassau Community College, 90.3 WHPC. It's Matt, Addison, David, and Zach here with you on this Wednesday morning. Right now it is cloudy and 70 degrees outside of our studios
1: in
0: Garden
1: City. What
0: happened
1: to the rain? Well,
0: the rain apparently is not happening outside.
2: It went in the middle of my car.
0: What?
2: Don't ask.
0: Well,
1: now, now we have to.
2: I was driving this morning and I wasn't paying attention and I just hit like open to the sunroof, but there was a bunch of water on my car.
0: Oh.
2: And I opened the sunroof and it just came all down on me.
0: This your new car?
2: Yeah.
0: Oh, your new car.
2: Well,
0: wow.
2: I mean, it's fine. Water dries, but.
0: Yeah, but wow.
2: It just came all down on me. And I was already, it was like 7:15 and I was like, wow, this just couldn't be any worse.
1: No, it has to rain today. Come on.
0: I mean, it's going to rain a little bit in the next couple hours. It was supposed to rain a lot. Last night, we got so much.
1: But the actual chance of precipitation is all day today.
0: Yeah, I know. I'm seeing that.
2: Soup day?
0: Yeah.
1: Damn it. They said we were going to get like up to 2 inches of rain today.
0: Well, that's a good question. 70 degrees, and if it does rain, pretty good. Do we have a soup day in July?
1: Yeah, but I have to wait till after I get back from camp.
0: All right. It might be cooler then.
1: Yeah, now we're talking about 5 o'clock traffic.
0: Yeah.
2: For soup?
1: For two chicken soups, yeah.
2: We just get it on the way back from camp.
1: That's what I'm saying. It's 5 o'clock traffic. Now the parking lot is full. And now I don't want to be the obstacle. This is me. I'm always thinking of the other guy anytime I do anything. You know, I'm in the parking. I'm like, am I a problem to anyone else in this parking lot? Am I parked okay? Am I going to piss anybody off? I don't want to be that guy.
2: See, model citizen.
1: Yeah. No. I'm a freakazoid citizen.
2: Okay, yes. Still a citizen.
1: I should just do what I got to do and get out of there. No, I'll get my car in reverse, and if I see one car like starting to back up, I'm like, all right, we're gonna sit and wait for them to leave.
0: Oh my!
1: And I wait for the traffic on the main road to exit the park. I'm like, all right, traffic's still a little backed up. I'm gonna wait because I don't want to sit there and then hold up traffic in the parking lot getting onto the main road, and then also waiting for people on the main road to want to let me off out of the parking lot driveway into the main road.
2: So you wait for perfect opportunity.
1: Yes, but I try to do this without, you know, trying to avoid holding up traffic.
0: Huh? Oh, my.
2: Look at you.
1: Even on the highway, unbelievable. I will, I'll merge, but I'll wait for there's nobody. Like, completely. Like, if someone lets me on, I'm like, oh, I'm sorry. I'm a little too close. I don't want to do this.
0: Wow.
1: And then I purposely speed up to make them feel like they let a good guy on. I don't want them, like, you ever let somebody on and now they're going slower than ever
2: yeah.
1: before?
2: Yeah, and then you're like, oh,
1: and then,
2: no.
1: But then everyone behind you thinks you're the dirtbag because you're the problem. You let him on. So, yeah, I think too much.
2: See, these are first world issues right here.
1: Yeah, I overthink.
2: So do I. Okay, we all do.
0: Yeah, this happens to the best of us.
2: David, I like your haircut.
3: Thank you very much.
0: You got a haircut?
1: Yeah.
3: I did indeed.
0: I did not notice.
1: It's very, like, he's got the full spikes back again.
2: I was going to say, been more back than it is right now.
1: I'm going to have that hair after summer.
0: Oh, the spikes?
1: I'm going back to the spikes. I want to see what I look like now with spikes. It's been a long time. So I like his haircut. I like Zach's shorts. They got Mickey D's on them.
2: Yeah, the Travis Scott McDonald's.
1: Yeah, I was going to say, Travis Scott.
0: Nice.
2: Yeah. I don't know. I got these when he had his McDonald's meal. It's pretty funny.
1: And Matt's wearing a big green shirt, kind of like the Mucinex guy.
0: It's a similar color green.
1: Yeah. 12 hours? Congestion relief.
2: There you go. See, no, Addison is the perfect walking ad. Like, he could just, air out a commercial in a second. You know, he knows the whole thing word by word.
1: Hi, I'm William Devane.
2: Yeah, exactly.
1: With all the country's uncertainty with economics.
2: He is now the new human teleprompter.
1: Yeah, he should just be one.
0: Okay.
1: If I would love to get in one of those medication ads.
2: Oh, like
0: the ones all the people dancing in the park?
1: Yeah, mesothelioma.
2: Like,
0: no,
2: yeah,
0: that's not the one.
2: You might die, but
0: the mesothelioma one's like the one with the lawyers.
1: Oh, okay.
0: You're
1: yeah.
0: thinking like the Ozempic or like the Skyrizi or whatever.
1: Skyrizi.
0: Yeah.
1: Yeah, okay, there we go. Now we're talking.
2: Yeah. Skyrizi, they tell me that like my genitals are gonna fall off and I'm gonna die, but definitely want to take it.
1: Hi. I'm Alex Kaporter. Change my name for the commercial. Alex Kaporter.
2: Oh, man. That is too funny.
0: I don't even... What did you get the name from?
1: I don't know. I figured what would they want to cast you as that's very generic. All right, now hold this pill bottle, walk down this nice, beautiful tree line, and hold the pill bottle up. As if
2: well, you talk about the possibility of you dying.
1: Well, I don't
2: by just
1: do that.
2: Taking this pill.
1: That's where the little voice comes in.
2: Exactly. No. You would never do.
0: No. Sometimes it is the actual person in the commercial.
1: Oh, but they're not talking though. They're doing some. They're in the middle of buying soda at the 7-Eleven.
2: Yeah, that is the all-time disclaimer.
0: They're doing yoga or like
1: on top of a rooftop.
0: Yeah, exactly. Like the sunset or something.
1: Yeah, there's gotta be a medication there where they just go the other direction. Like, yeah, this sucks, but it will help. But ask your doctor first. It's not easy.
0: No, there is one like that.
1: Really?
0: Yeah, I've seen it. There's a commercial recently where it's like so depressing, but it's like for like depression, antidepressant medication. Even where it's like, have you seen this one? Like,
1: so
0: this little
1: that's
0: light
1: good
0: of
1: marketing.
0: Mine.
1: That's good marketing because the commercial makes you get depressed.
0: Yeah.
1: Therefore, you think you might need this medication and you buy it.
0: Yeah, it's just this woman sitting with her child, and it's like, this little light of mine has been dark for quite some time.
1: Oh, that's the one. Yeah. Oh, my God, yes. I always thought that was like a hotel commercial.
0: No, that's a woman, like, super depressed sitting with her kid.
1: Sitting on her kid?
0: No, sitting with her kid.
1: Oh, I was about to say, what a horrible mother.
0: No.
1: She's crushing your children.
0: She's sitting on one of those, like, porch swings with, like, her kid.
2: Take
0: and she's, like,
2: that.
0: Looking up at the sun, and there's clouds. It's depressing.
1: So that makes you sad, so that makes you want to get non-sad pills.
0: Yeah, exactly.
1: Terrible. I hate that the medication business.
0: It's like McDonald's commercials make you hungry, so you want to go get a Big Mac.
1: Not always. Sometimes they just make me happy. You see a nice burger come out with that red and yellow packaging.
0: You're
1: it's
0: like ooh.
1: That Christmas morning. Oh, that's nice.
0: Oh, God. Yeah.
3: You enjoy the apple shirt, Adam?
1: I am. I like
3: Yay.
1: The apple.
3: I love this apple shirt.
2: Yay.
1: I get it,
0: because
1: it's a big
0: wearing?
1: Apple.
0: Oh, yeah. The New York one? Yeah. I remember that one.
1: Remember the Big Apple Circus?
0: Yes. They had a good commercial, too.
1: The Big Apple Circus is back in Eisenhower Park.
0: They had it in Eisenhower Park? I knew it was at the Coliseum.
2: Florida.
1: No, that was Ringling Brothers.
0: Oh, yeah, I know what you're saying.
1: Barnum and Bailey.
0: Yeah. Brothers. That's the commercial I was thinking of, yeah.
1: Yeah. But the Big Apple Circus, Eisenhower Park, hooked up with the Big Apple. It's not the Big Apple.
0: Have you been to the Ringling Brothers Circus?
1: Yeah, many, many years ago.
0: I went to that, yeah.
1: At the Coliseum. Yeah. I was blown away by how cool it was.
0: Yeah.
2: David wearing all white makes you feel like he's like an off-brand
3: all cream,
2: mob
3: it's
2: boss.
3: All cream, it's all cream.
2: All cream, sorry.
0: You just made it so
2: hashtag,
0: much worse.
2: Hashtag cream city.
1: Yeah, he looks like mayonnaise.
3: Oh, wow, thanks, guys. Appreciate it. Right.
1: You are a bottle of mayonnaise. It's okay, I once knew a girl that looked like a fish stick. And a mozzarella stick.
2: Would you do it?
1: Well, yeah, just because of how tan they are.
0: Wow. All right. Well, speaking of commercials, last week we discussed the trailer for Avengers Doomsday.
1: Mm-hmm.
0: And this week, Spider-Man Brand New Day premieres in theaters tomorrow, I believe, or Friday, David. Because I'm seeing it tomorrow, but does it officially come out Friday?
3: The official release date is always Friday because it's the weekend, whatever. But they always premiere and start... have showings the day before, the night before. So.
0: Okay, yeah. So I'm seeing it tomorrow, so that should be fun. When are you going? You have tickets?
3: Sunday night.
0: Ooh, that sucks.
3: That's fine.
2: Does that suck?
0: He's going to get so many things told to him.
3: Spoiler-free. I can get it through a weekend, especially because my Saturday will be work and then the Odyssey again. So
0: okay.
2: So what I think my goal is just find out what happens in this movie and text David.
0: I could gladly tell you.
1: Do you guys know? Who the big villain is in this one?
3: They've kind of like kept it under wraps.
1: Is it going to be like a legendary Spider-Man villain? Or
2: no, it's actually going to be Patrick Starr.
1: Oh, that'd be great.
0: Oh, Spider-Man!
2: Yeah,
1: Spider-Man just keeps getting annoyed. Can you leave me alone?
2: Yeah.
1: Leave me alone.
0: I have you right where I want you, Spider-Man.
1: Wow, you really are Patrick Starr.
0: Come
1: this is amazing.
0: On,
1: this is amazing.
0: SpongeBob.
1: Can you do the laugh? That was more like Santa at the mall. At the Auntie Annie's.
0: That's not as good as
1: like
0: the voice.
2: Auntie Annie's.
1: Oh, yeah, I call it Auntie Annie's.
0: Same thing.
1: Auntie Anne. Oh, she's from The Wizard. Oh, that's where I get it mixed up from The Wizard of Oz.
0: I'm trying to
2: do that.
0: You guys
2: think Squidward gets play?
1: He's got his clarinet, yeah. Thank you.
0: I'm trying to think.
2: I don't know why that just crossed my mind.
0: Can I do like the Patrick yell? I'm trying to figure that out.
2: It was awesome. That was awesome. That was so good.
3: Patrick imitations next
2: it's
3: 10 minutes.
0: This is Mark.
1: Patrick Starr represents the American dream and what a patriot's all about.
2: No, Patrick.
1: He's
2: horseradish is not an instrument.
0: You know, they've said the SpongeBob SquarePants movie is an adaptation of The Odyssey. Have you heard this theory?
1: Like, yeah, the Cyclops is the old school underwater scuba diver.
2: Oh, so now I can say I've watched The Odyssey.
0: Pretty much.
2: Nice.
0: I saw The Odyssey as a kid a million times,
1: yeah,
0: apparently.
1: I mean, when they go through the trenches and all those monsters are going around, the only difference is they don't have a crew getting snatched up, like, after every
3: band. Yeah.
1: All those movies, those, like, what is it, mythology?
0: Yeah, Greek mythology.
1: All those Greek mythology movies, it starts with a big group of people.
2: SpongeBob deserved 3 BBL Latinas.
3: Okay.
1: Yes.
2: For his performance in the movie.
1: He should.
0: Oh my.
1: But all those mythology movies, a big group of people trying to for a common cause, and then every time they come across a conflict, they get picked off one by one. By the end of the movie, there's only a handful left. You're like, oh, it's the ones I probably thought were going to last the whole movie. Am I wrong or right about that?
3: No, you're very right.
0: You're pretty much right.
1: Whoever got paid the most, well, let's think about it. They're not going to get killed off.
0: I feel like it's like, what is it, in Star Trek, they say the guy who wears red dies. Isn't that what they say? I'm not a big Star Trek fan.
1: Wears red? The only one, when you say that, I just think of the Wiggles. That's what Star Trek is. It's the Wiggles that they weren't in space.
0: The Wiggles in space.
1: They're dressed like Star Trek characters.
0: Yeah, it's true. Except they don't have like the pin thing.
1: Captain Feathersword does.
0: Wait, the Wiggles what?
1: Captain Feathersword has a pin.
0: That's a Wiggles character?
1: Yes, it is. He's the pirate.
0: Captain Feathersword. I did not expect that at 8 o'clock in the morning today.
1: Yeah, Captain Feathersword. <yeah. laughs>
0: As I was trying to steer this a little bit, Avengers Doomsday and Spider-Man and all that good Marvel stuff. I thought we could do something. We did this a while ago when WWE had War Games. I thought we could do something similar, but more with superheroes this time. We're going to do a draft. We haven't done this in a bit. We're going to do a draft and create our own, I guess, you know, quote unquote, Avengers team. But there's specific categories to it that I'm going to elaborate more after we get back from this. But it should be interesting. We're going to see if we can create our own team to help save the world or the multiverse or whatever they have going on now. But first, here's BTS with Normal here on 90.3 WHBC.

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3: 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I'm one of the owners of the Irish Poet. 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

0: Welcome back. This is hour number two of the Nassau Morning Madhouse. We're still here on the voice of Nassau Community College, 90.3 WHBC. Matt Leonard, Addison AGM Miller, David Barco, and Zach Spring. We miss you, Corn. Anybody else miss Corn?
1: Love you, Corn.
2: We do miss Corn.
0: Yeah. We miss Corn on this wonderful, rainy, cloudy Wednesday morning.
3: Yeah, where Zach opened up his sunroof with water on top of it and got soaking wet in the middle of his drive.
0: That's a Zach problem.
3: It is a Zach problem. Luckily, there was another shirt in my car.
0: Oh, you like just destroyed your shirt?
3: No, I just took it
2: not
3: off.
2: It's not destroyed.
0: You know what I mean.
3: I should probably dry by now, but...
4: I should do that. Just leave a little luggage bag in the back seat just in case something happens.
3: Yeah, sure. Yeah, no. Yeah.
0: I mean, that's not the worst idea to keep.
3: Leave a string bag full of like a change of clothing at all times.
0: Spare clothes.
4: Multiple wardrobes. You never know.
3: Yeah.
0: True. Very true. Right before that break, we were talking about Avengers Doomsday. The trailer for the very anticipated movie came out last week. And Spider-Man Brand New Day, one of Marvel's latest projects, comes out Friday. So we are going to do a Avengers draft. Try to draft our own team of superheroes, villains, or anything like that.
3: Are you going to the 9 o'clock showing tomorrow?
0: To Spider-Man?
3: Yeah.
0: No, 3 o'clock.
3: 3 o'clock? Okay.
0: That's why I can't do the sports show tomorrow.
3: Okay, yeah, no, PM. I didn't know they were showing it that early in the day. That's why.
0: Yeah,
2: I thought it was going to be like a 7:30 thing.
3: Usually, I thought the first one is like a night one. That's why I was confused.
2: Usually,
0: there's one at like 11:30.
3: A.M.?
0: Yeah.
3: So then they might as well say it comes out tomorrow.
0: I'm seeing Avengers opening day at 11:30.
3: Well, okay, that makes sense because technically then it'll start off at noon, which means in Australia it'll hit Friday when the first release drops. So I guess
0: that's true.
3: Technically, in somewhere in the world, it'll release on Friday in some spots. So I guess that makes sense actually.
0: Yeah. Okay. Here's how this draft is gonna go. We're gonna have one superhero with superpowers on our team. A superhero or villain without superpowers, so like someone that needs like, you know, a suit or like gadgets or whatever to have their, you know, abilities or whatever. A regular human being, any kind of regular civilian you want, and one supervillain with powers. So, you know what? I'm trying to think of a way to determine the draft order fairly. Each of you pick a number between 1 and 10. Whoever's closest gets to go first.
4: I'm going with 6.
2: 7.
0: Zach?
3: 2.
0: The number was 2.
3: Now batting, another shortstop, number 2, Derek Jeter.
0: Why'd you make him
3: number 2?
0: Jamaican.
3: That's how it sounds, number 2. He doesn't say it. Bob Shepard did not say it normally.
0: Bob Shepard does not sound Jamaican.
4: He said him like an old man. You asked me for
0: now batting for the Yankees.
4: There you go.
0: Number 2. Derek Jeter.
3: Actually, that was really good.
0: Number 2.
3: Yeah.
4: He didn't struggle with the first number. Matt was like, number 2.
0: Number 2, Derek Jeter. Number 2.
4: Second, like,
3: the fact that Bob Shepard was doing that at 94 years old is very impressive.
4: They did that, and they also asked him to record it, too. Just Bob, like, you know, when you're gone, we'd like to still use this.
0: Yeah.
4: If that's okay with you.
0: Absolutely.
3: You know how sad that is? Like, because they didn't record that until, like, I read this. He was 92 years old, so he could have passed, you know, whatever.
4: They waited a little too long.
3: I was going to say.
4: They got it, but they could have done this year.
3: They could have just used the past recordings. So, like, they would have had it anyways, but, like, they physically asked him for it. That must be the worst feeling.
4: He was a Long Island guy.
3: They're like, oh, like, you're going to die soon, so, like, can we just have a sample of your voice quickly? That's got to be the worst feeling.
0: Yeah. Okay, so Zach's going to start us off. I think we'll do snake draft.
3: All right.
0: Or do we want to do snake draft or regular draft?
3: No, I think snake.
0: Okay.
3: So, yeah, you
0: reverse. So then it'll go you around and reverse it.
3: Yeah, correct.
2: So we're not going in order of the categories. We're just going to be, like, draft whatever.
0: As long as you fit in the criteria.
3: All right, I'm going to go with, like, a normal superhero for, this is not my my person category. This is my superhero category. I'm actually going to go with Iron Man.
0: So the person without powers, then.
3: Yes, that's my superhero without powers.
0: I think it's a fantastic 1-1, in my opinion.
2: I'm going to go with...
3: Well, wait, can I at least give a little bit of explanation of why I'm going to go Iron Man?
0: Sure.
3: I don't know. I like the movie.
0: That's great. Thank you for the explanation. That's a great first pick, if you ask me. But
2: now,
0: David,
2: I'm debating whether I save this guy for the end because it'll be funny just to have it at the end. But at the same time, this will
0: save it.
2: You'll know my theme when I say it, though.
0: Save it then.
2: All right, so I'll save it for the end. So for now, I'll just do Batman specifically after he loses his sidekick and he's in a depressive state.
4: Oh, all right.
2: You'll get to the theme at my last character.
0: Batman. I'm writing this down. Batman after losing.
2: And I want his Batmobile. So
0: depressed.
2: I mostly want his Batmobile. But like I said, you'll see it. You'll understand.
3: I would like to see David driving the Batmobile.
4: Okay.
0: Addison.
4: I'm going to give you my normal person. Bill Murray.
3: Oh, yes! Bill Murray. I love Bill Murray. I love him.
0: Any explanation for... Oh, good. Ghostbusters? Is that why?
4: No. I think he's the perfect person to have in a superhero movie.
3: Like current-aged 84-year-old Bill Murray?
4: Just a wise old man who remembers the old days of superheroes, and now they're back.
3: He almost died in March.
0: How? What happened to him?
3: He almost fainted when Mullins hit that shot.
0: Oh, really?
3: Yeah. That video of him, it looks like I actually thought he was... we lost him. We lost him forever.
0: Oh, for when UConn won the game?
3: Well, yeah. I thought we lost him because he fell... He, like, sat down.
0: Good thing he sat down, not just stayed up and fainted. That would have been a lot worse.
3: Yeah, that's what I'm saying. Like, you know what? When that happens, when you get excited and you need to sit down, that's when you know old age. So, I don't know. Can he fight still, you think, Addison?
0: Bill Murray?
4: No, he's going to be the guy who kind of, he's friends with the heroes. He's that guy.
0: He's the moral support.
4: He's just a local guy. He knows them before they were heroes.
0: It's like, what's his name? Peter in Deadpool.
4: Yes.
3: Him and his
4: must be awesome to be friends with superheroes.
0: Yeah.
4: Like, yeah, who's my best friend? Spider-Man.
0: Huh.
4: If I said that to anyone now, they'd think I'm a lunatic.
3: Yeah, but if you said your best friend was Bill Murray, they'd think you're a lunatic, but at least a cool lunatic.
0: That'd be very cool.
4: Yeah.
0: Best friends of Bill Murray.
3: That'd be cool. Yeah, that's what I'm saying.
0: Hmm.
3: Good pick, Addison.
0: Yeah. I am going to go...
3: Even though I think Addison would be able to beat up Bill Murray.
0: I would say so.
2: 84-year-old Bill Murray, I'd hope so.
4: Yeah,
0: is he 84? Do you know he's 84?
3: No, but he just like off the look, that's what I'm seeing.
2: He might be mid-70s.
0: Yeah.
3: I hope. Honestly.
4: He is 75.
3: Oh,
2: that's
3: no.
2: That's why. Oh, right on the dot.
0: 84.
2: Right on the dot.
3: Wow, it's not good, Bill. It's not good.
0: That's a tough one. Yeah.
3: I was going to say, I mean, I thought he looked a lot older.
2: He doesn't age well. He doesn't age well.
3: He did not age very well.
4: Yeah, there's Jack Nicholson. Dude, he's there, though. That's the era of I don't cares.
2: You know? No, fair, yeah, fair.
4: That is the era. They don't care. Take some pride in your appearance. I don't care.
0: Yeah.
4: I don't know who that impression was supposed to be. Just...
3: And like Adam Sandler saw that generation and is like, yeah, I'm just going to wear shorts and a t-shirt everywhere I go.
0: Yep. Okay. My first pick, I'm going to go regular human being first. Give me Keith Richards of the Rolling Stones.
4: Okay.
0: That guy's never going to die.
4: No, and his fingers could be superpowers.
0: Yeah.
4: They look giant.
0: Like if he's been through all the drugs and everything that guy's been through, he's never dying.
4: We said that about Ozzy.
0: Oh, that's a good point.
3: Mike Tyson.
0: Mike Tyson. I'm up.
3: I know.
0: Oh.
3: I'm just saying the drugs and never dying.
0: Yeah.
3: I mean he's only like 55 and he looks like he's like 80.
0: True.
3: So never mind.
0: I'm gonna try to get some of the ones out of the way that I think are unique, even though might not be the best strategy. For my hero or villain without powers, I'm going Heath Ledger's Joker.
4: Okay. Well, for my superhero with no superpowers, I created this one. It's Jeff Goldblum as Batman.
0: What would that look like?
4: What do you mean, what that would look like?
0: It's just Jeff Goldblum Batman?
4: I'm here. You're late, though. No. That clock is a little fast. I am actually on time.
0: Would that be a good Batman, you think?
4: An interesting Batman.
0: Definitely.
4: That'd be an interesting Batman. My super villain.
0: No, we only...
4: Oh, yeah, that's right. I'm sorry. Next person.
0: Jeff Goldblum Batman.
2: I don't know. I'd consider it a superpower not getting cut or fired this summer after what he's done. So I want to go with Geno Smith this past summer.
3: Wow!
2: So I consider that a superpower. So that is my superhero.
3: You just get away with Geno Smith?
0: No, you just make him your regular person. That's not a superhero.
2: No, because my regular person is someone else.
0: No, fine, then you can lose. Whatever.
3: So your superhero is Geno Smith.
0: You're wasting a superpowered individual on Geno Smith.
2: Hey, listen, yes, he's, with what he's done, he's never gotten, he hasn't gotten cut or fired or anything. Like, it's,
0: wow.
3: It takes skill to get, to get in trouble.
2: Yet. You're right. But
3: with
2: like,
3: the law four times, three times being driving, pulled over, one with a gun in car that wasn't registered.
4: You're making then, a borrowed time here.
2: I'm well aware. Trust, I have a theme for mine, but it's fine.
0: It should be like Tony Romo this week.
2: I could just go Lobo. You know what? Fine. I'll change it. I'll go Lobo, space pirate who gets drunk a lot, and he drives a really cool bike.
3: Geno Smith is a better
0: Geno
3: answer.
0: Geno Smith, you can't change it.
2: Fine.
3: Geno Smith is a better answer than that good. Anyway, so.
0: Okay. Yeah,
3: all right.
0: Zach, you have Iron Man on the board.
3: Where would Hulk fit in here?
0: Superpowers.
3: All right. Yeah. Give me the Hulk.
0: Okay. Would you agree, David? Superpowers, I guess, is the Hulk.
2: The Hulk,
0: yeah.
2: Definitely.
0: Yeah, okay, obviously.
4: All right.
0: Zach goes
3: I'm up again. Give me my real person. Actually, no, wait. What's my other category? I have real person and I have
0: You have real
3: villain.
0: Person. You're like a regular civilian and you need a villain.
3: Who's my villain going to be?
4: Benjamin Netanyahu.
0: No, don't give him that.
3: All right. Benjamin Netanyahu. I think I'm going to go, Saddam Hussein.
4: That's a good one.
3: Saddam Hussein is my villain.
4: He's more like insane.
3: So I have the Hulk, Iron Man, and Saddam Hussein right now. I'm really liking my chances.
0: Wow. All right. The Hulk, Iron Man, Saddam Hussein. David,
3: this is 73-9 Warriors right here.
0: David,
3: this is
0: Batman and Geno Smith.
2: So I've decided I'm gonna do my regular person now because then my villain.
0: You can just make Geno Smith the regular person.
2: Wrong.
0: Oh my god.
2: My last pick will be my villain, and it's gonna be. It'll be.
0: Yes, it is.
2: No, it wasn't going to be Aaron Boone.
0: So who are you going with? What category?
2: Tony Romo this past week.
0: Are you still what I said?
3: So just David has just basically acquired the ability of being able to get a DUI and get away with it. That
0: he hasn't gotten away with it yet, technically.
3: Okay,
0: David is really banking on a lot of things here.
3: Geno has
2: Batman.
0: It could be more.
2: Batman can definitely. And then,
0: but depressed Batman.
2: Depressed Batman.
0: Geno Smith and Tony Romo after getting a DUI.
3: I'm gonna be honest though. Tony Romo's footage. He's gonna get away. There's not very much.
0: Oh, it's hilarious. Yeah. He's stretching. Addison, I assume you haven't seen any of this.
4: No.
0: So Tony Romo, former quarterback of the Dallas Cowboys, current analyst on CBS.
3: They asked him to take a breathalyzer. He was like, no. They were like, all right, walk in the straight line.
0: And he decides to like get down, do a bunch of stretching. And he goes, I had two back surgeries. Just give me a minute. I got to stretch.
3: To take three steps. But he had to take, he took like five steps to get to the spot where he started stretching.
4: I've seen people walk in straight lines and they go, okay, under arrest. They go, whoa. He just did what you told him to do. What are you really looking at? It's not the walking in a straight line. You're probably looking at where your eyes go.
0: That's interesting, yeah.
4: Yeah.
3: He'll be fine, though. I don't think he is that.
0: Yeah. Okay, let's see. You have three. Addison, you have your last two. You have chosen.
3: I was hoping it was going to be
0: Bill
3: crazy.
0: Murray and Jeff Goldblum as Batman.
4: Mm-hmm.
0: So you need a superhero and a supervillain.
4: All right, well, the supervillain, we're going with Syndrome from The Incredibles.
0: I like that.
4: Because he also doesn't really have powers.
0: Oh, that's true. He doesn't.
4: Yeah.
0: That's
3: he
0: a great
3: got his
0: point.
3: Powers so from Last
4: So this movie would be him trying to fit in with the other villains, too.
3: Would.
0: Ah.
2: Easily.
0: Who, Syndrome's that?
2: No.
3: No! No.
0: I'm Incrediboy.
3: You're talking about Elastoboy.
4: Oh, yeah, Incrediboy.
0: Like Fly home, buddy.
4: I like right. Bon Voyage go, like, you know, I'm Incrediboy. And he goes, Incrediboy? Like, yeah, we're with you.
0: I work alone, buddy.
4: You know, go home, buddy.
0: Yeah, fly home, buddy.
4: I work alone. I wish we had a movie with just Bon Voyage.
0: Bon Voyage.
4: Oh,
0: movie.
4: He looked great. I'm like, now that's a villain.
0: Bon Voyage.
4: A mime who blows up buildings.
2: Also has a cool name, like Bon Voyage.
4: Yeah,
0: it is pretty cool.
3: It kind of rocks. I'm not going to lie.
4: And I love it. He's like a Bon Voyage. Mr. Incredible. What a movie.
0: So you need a superhero with superpowers now.
4: Superman. He's the most uninteresting superhero in the world.
0: I agree with that assessment.
4: But he needs to be in this movie with all these other superheroes.
0: Okay.
4: Eventually, DC and Marvel will combine.
0: I don't think so.
4: Not like completely, but there you will see a crossover. It will happen.
0: David, what do you think?
2: I think if both, like,
0: if they need enough money,
2: it'd also be a money thing. But they need to have like a proper set of movies first before they start like, oh yeah, let's just throw them together.
4: Well, DC should start getting their Avengers movies all together.
2: Once they are set, there's a chance it happens.
4: Now you have the multiverse of, and like you have the, and you, it'd be great. It's the Marvel. It's it's DC.
0: They fight each other.
4: Yes. That's the new one. No, not at all. But it would be nice to see Superman and Spider-Man breaking bread.
0: Yeah. I mean, like, it's interesting. There's not, like, many equivalents in each universe, I feel.
4: No, there's
0: like.
4: Not. One's a totally horrid world, and the other one is more bubbly, but still horrid.
0: Yeah. Like, I mean, there's not many comparisons. Like, oh, Superman is like this guy. Batman's like this. I guess Batman and Iron Man,
4: I
0: guess.
4: You made Superman too powerful. That's why he's uninteresting. There's just nothing really going on. Uh-oh. Hey, there's a tornado. What will happen? Oh, here comes Superman. He's going to blow it the other direction. Thank you, Superman. It's just nothing. There's no real depth to Superman.
0: Yeah, that's true. Who's up now? I think, David, you're up with your...
3: Wait, did you not just answer give both?
0: Addison gave both.
3: No, but then you.
2: You didn't go.
0: No, we go around.
3: Exactly. I went, David went, Addison went.
0: Addison just finished off. I'm the last one. David, you, then me twice.
2: No.
3: No!
2: It was Addison, then you, twice.
3: And then reverse.
2: Then this way.
3: Yeah.
0: Okay. So I go twice?
3: Yes.
2: Yeah.
0: And then we go around to David last?
3: No, I'm last.
2: Just make your next pick.
3: You don't understand a circle.
0: I do. Apparently, I don't.
2: Make your next two picks, and then we'll just go to me.
0: So he was supposed to pick one, then I was.
2: Yes.
0: I've done so much fantasy football. I don't know how I didn't get this right.
3: Yeah, that's why I was like sitting here, like huh?
0: that's rather.
4: That's why I was.
0: Like,
4: I go. I get two. All right.
0: That's rather.
3: You had one, then Matt had two, then you should have had one. Then
0: I don't
3: David,
0: think anybody was picking Superman, so it's fine.
4: Yeah,
0: you're right, though. He's very boring. What do I have left? Superpowers, hero, and villain. Huh. I'm thinking, do I want to go unique or do I want to win this thing?
3: I was debating the same thing.
0: David, I need your expertise.
2: Yes.
0: What category do you put Omni-Man in?
2: That's... Ooh.
0: Both?
2: Ooh. I mean, depends on which version of Omni-Man you're getting.
0: No. Give me the Omni-Man that killed the Guardians, please.
2: All right, so that's villain. That's a villain.
0: For anyone that doesn't know, we're talking about the TV show Invincible on Amazon Prime. Incredible TV show.
2: Very good.
4: Yes.
0: Okay. I feel like the unhinged Omni-Man is really the one you want.
2: Yes.
0: Because he does become, I guess, what, anti-hero,
2: no,
0: I guess you could say?
2: No, he becomes a hero.
0: You would just go hero?
2: That's in what he becomes, essentially.
0: Yeah. If you said hero, I was going to pick Thrag. That would have been probably a better idea.
2: Thrag would have been.
0: But, yeah. Let's see. Now I need a superhero with superpowers. You could go, like, the obvious route without Captain America or whatever. I thought Black Panther for a second, honestly. Thought that could be interesting. But, I'm going to stick with Addison's Incredibles thing. Give me Mr. Incredible.
2: Nice.
4: Yeah, he would need to be in here to tie that together.
0: Yeah.
4: But I did envision Batman and Syndrome going at it. Battle of the Gadgets.
0: Jeff Goldblum.
4: Yeah.
0: Well, they're both on your team, but Jeff Goldblum, Batman, and Syndrome.
4: Well, are they on my team?
0: Yeah, but they're both on yours.
4: I thought we were drafting, and you're going to take everyone's superheroes and put them together. Take everyone's villains, put them together.
0: No. Your entire team is what you're picking.
4: Oh, pooey.
0: Yeah, I mean, Syndrome's not bad. Syndrome as a villain is very strong. He's not going down. There will be no down Syndrome.
4: No. There will be not. Not in this movie. We're not going to be up for an Academy Award, though. But...
0: David, you want to go?
2: So, for my villain, he will be on this team for exactly 5 seconds before the other three decide to turn against him and take justice upon him.
0: Okay.
2: My villain is EDP.
3: By the way, anybody see?
2: He has a documentary
3: explaining why he did it.
0: I didn't know that.
3: Did you see the trailer? He was like, no. Well, I did it. Because she said she was good at baking.
0: Is that what the cupcake was about?
3: Yeah. And he was like, and, you know, she was fine. And then the interviewer was like, what do you mean she was fine? She was 13. And he was like, I said what I said. And then it just cut.
4: I know all about it. Okay, good.
2: Charlie, dude, he's like posing behind.
3: It's going to be the greatest documentary of all time.
0: EDP 445.
3: Yeah, why nice. I did it.
2: Nice. Yeah, he will be on the team for 3 seconds, and then my drunk drivers will turn against him.
3: Honestly.
0: Wow.
3: You think so?
0: Yeah. Well, why'd you specifically pick depressed Batman, though?
2: Because it speaks to his state of mind, because he'll be drunk driving in the Batmobile.
0: You have 3 drunk drivers and EDP 445.
2: Yes.
0: That's incredible.
3: Okay. Nice.
0: Zach, what do you need? I just need
3: a regular person.
0: Yeah, Zach. You could also go the supervillain route, because Saddam Hussein's a regular person.
3: Oh, you're right.
0: That's your choice.
3: I can also go supervillain route? Yeah.
0: You can go supervillain with all kinds of powers, or you can just go double down with the Saddam Hussein.
3: So I was thinking about going Sean Novat.
0: But supervillain?
3: No, it's a regular civilian.
0: So oh, okay,
3: Saddam
0: okay,
3: Hussein
0: okay.
3: is the ultimate supervillain.
0: Okay.
4: Oh, yeah, sure. Sean's the, it's a bird. He's that guy.
2: Joe Judge is the supervillain. Yeah.
0: Nah. Joe Judge.
3: So, you know, I could do something like that, but then I was also thinking to myself, like, what if I just added corn to this thing?
0: Wow, Korn's the regular civilian?
3: And Korn would be the regular civilian, and that's why we're not picking Korn.
0: So no Korn?
3: No, we're not picking Korn, okay?
0: Okay.
3: Anybody who thought we were going to pick Korn, we're not going to do that. We love you, Korn.
4: Sorry, John from Freeport. I really thought we were going with Korn on this one.
3: Yeah, I know. We're not doing that. Instead, we're going to go with Helen Keller.
4: Great pick. She screams, the windows break.
0: I mean, like,
3: I just want to say Helen Keller.
0: Like, if Daredevil can do whatever because he's blind, maybe she can do even more because she's blind and deaf.
4: That'd be a great scene. Daredevil. She just, like, walks across a field and there's chaos going on behind her. She has no idea.
2: Daredevil's got great hearing.
3: All right, my actual answer, Kim Jong-un.
0: I think Helen Keller's a better one. I'm just saying.
2: Just go double up on supervillain?
0: Kim Jong-un over Helen Keller?
3: Who would actually... I think Saddam Hussein, Kim Jong-un, Iron Man, and Hulk, there's a 0% chance anybody else can beat me.
0: Kim Jong-un.
2: I'd put you up there.
0: Okay. Let's go over this. As Bill Murray, Jeff Goldblum as Batman, which you've never seen, but I'm sure would be great, Syndrome from The Incredibles, and Superman. Zach has Iron Man, The Incredible Hulk, Kim Jong-un and Saddam Hussein.
3: Yeah, see, we're dubbing.
0: David has Team DUI over here. Batman, after losing his sidekick, he's depressed. Geno Smith, Tony Romo, after he got his DUI. And EDP 445, who is a
3: notorious pedophile.
0: Yeah. That's great. I have Keith Richards of the Rolling Stones.
3: But he's an Eagles fan, so it kind of fits.
0: True. Keith Richards, the Joker, the Heath Ledger Joker specifically, Omni-Man, the unhinged version that killed the Guardians of the Globe, and Mr. Incredible. I feel like Zach's team would win. Honestly, I think Zach could win this.
2: He's got Iron Man and the Hulk for anything like actual powers, and then all ground forces, just Hussein and... Kim Jong-un.
4: Yeah, but I got Bill
0: whole,
4: Murray.
0: Like, arsenal. Yeah, you have Bill Murray.
4: I have Bill freaking Murray.
0: That is the wild card in all this. You have Bill Murray.
4: He'll make everyone stop fighting. Cut it out. Stop it. Stop it. Just yelling at them.
0: If you had to pick a Bill Murray from any universe of movies he's in, what Bill Murray are you picking?
4: Groundhog's Day.
0: I knew you were.
4: Because it's like the I don't want to be bothered Bill Murray.
0: I knew that was going to be your answer.
4: All this fighting would be making him very annoyed. He would tell him to knock it off and scram.
0: For a second, you said groundhog, and I thought of the wrong movie. I thought of the Gophers and Caddyshack. I thought of the wrong
4: animal. It could be a mix of those, because that era of Murray is fantastic.
0: That is true.
4: Even Zombieland, I thought he was fantastic in that.
0: I forgot he was in that.
4: Oh, yeah. Well, that's a you problem.
0: I forgot he was in that.
4: It's one of the biggest parts of the movie.
0: I know. That's my bad. Yeah.
4: VM? Well, it ain't Bob Marley.
0: Yeah. Zombie. Do you like that movie?
4: I like the first one.
0: Okay.
4: I like the first one a lot.
2: I haven't watched the second one. I wanted to.
0: I have not seen the sequel.
4: They go too over the top with it.
2: That sucks.
0: Yeah.
4: Like the first one felt like it was an actual threat going on. Like, oh, this is a zombie apocalypse. The second one, it's like, yeah, the zombies are kind of like, eh, they're there. But they're having fun with them as opposed to like, they're all like, they dumbed the zombies down. They're not a threat.
0: Yeah. All right, Zach, what do you have to say? Is we'll appoint you the winner. What do you have to say for yourself?
3: Thank you. You know, sometimes you just want to pick Kim Jong-un, even though if your mind's telling you Helen Keller, just go with Kim Jong-un. He's going to win. He's going to be the reason why you win. I had a great, great first pick with Iron Man. And after that, I could have went Kim Jong-un's daughter and still won.
0: You're that confident in the rest of your team, you could have went with his daughter, who's not even in power yet.
3: Hashtag would.
1: Who needs a rooster when you've got our show to wake you up?
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0: David Barco will be back in just a moment.
1: He said he was in the little boys' room.
0: Yes, he did. He'll be back hopefully soon. Something I want to bring up to you guys now. I thought this was interesting. Zach sent me something last night that has to do with a new
1: body wash.
0: It's a product people could use.
1: It's a, okay.
0: It's
1: a
0: don't
1: scrub.
0: Explain it yet.
1: It's a scrub.
0: It's a scrub body wash type thing, and I think it would make anybody's daily routine rather interesting. I think you'll like this.
1: I think you'll really like this.
0: You'll like it, but it's a bit odd. So I wanted to think of things in our daily routine that some people might consider, you know, a bit out there. Hmm. And I have some examples of this. For me, I make my bed at night right before I go to sleep. Is that weird? People have told me that's weird.
2: Well, you do eat hot dogs by removing the dog from the bun. So I'm actually not that surprised.
1: That is interesting. I've actually never seen somebody who's done it
0: really?
1: Like that.
0: Huh. Yeah.
1: Interesting.
0: That's what I do.
1: But it's the same, like, purpose, obviously.
0: Yeah.
1: And it's still made, like, when you get into bed, but it's that's very, very interesting.
2: I don't make my bed. I have to rearrange it so I actually have a bed. So I have to put a chair next to the couch so the pillow extends.
0: That's right. You sleep on the couch.
2: Yeah. I actually went into my actual room for the first time in over a decade. My bed doesn't exist anymore.
0: It doesn't exist?
2: My bed was removed, I guess, years ago. I had no idea. It's just a bunch of storage.
0: Why'd you go there?
2: What?
0: Why'd you go up there?
2: It's been a while since I've been up there. I wanted to see the old neighborhood.
1: The old neighborhood.
2: See my old stomping grounds.
1: Upstairs in my house.
2: Yeah, yeah.
0: Wow.
2: Upstairs is like no man's land up there. Even my mom, she sleeps on the couch downstairs now.
0: What? You mean like not where you are?
2: No.
1: Yeah, okay. No, like main floor.
2: Yeah, family
0: the main
2: room couch.
0: Floor, then not above.
2: Like, okay. We all have our own separate rooms now. It's hilarious.
0: Your house has two stories to it?
2: Yeah.
0: Oh, it doesn't look like it from the outside.
2: Oh, from the front, looks can be deceiving.
0: Ah.
2: Look, you gotta look at the back.
0: Oh, no, now I see it.
2: From the back, it's a it's a big story structure.
0: No, I can understand that now. Yeah, that makes a lot of sense.
2: How many feet is the story?
0: Depends on how high the ceilings are. No, seriously, that's true.
2: So each window would be a story on a building?
0: Yeah.
2: Okay.
0: I don't know the exact number.
2: There's no real measurement, though. It's just,
0: I don't think
2: it all
0: so.
2: Depends on ceilings.
0: Yeah,
2: so
0: I would
2: stupid.
0: Think. I have
2: so
0: no idea.
2: So a building could be six stories and be maybe 300 feet high, but you could have one with high ceilings be 800 feet high and it's just three floors.
0: Yes.
2: To me, that's three stories just tall.
0: Yeah.
2: But it's really a taller building. It's so stupid.
0: There are long and short stories.
2: That's so stupid.
0: Yeah. Yeah, so is that weird that I make my bed right before I go to sleep at night?
2: Nah.
0: Okay, Zach, do you think it's interesting?
1: I think it's pretty interesting.
0: Okay. Here's another one I found I thought was fun. I know your answer to this. You sleep with socks on or off?
2: On.
0: Zach?
1: Off.
0: I sleep with socks off. I would get way too hot, but
1: on is...
0: Yeah, you have to sleep with them on, right?
1: Is.
2: Well, I have fans blowing on me and cold air constantly.
0: Okay, that's good.
2: Yeah.
1: Interesting.
0: I have like a ceiling fan in my bedroom, but that's it. So my socks are off.
2: Never understood why that was so weird.
0: Sleeping with socks on?
2: Yeah.
0: I don't think it's that weird. I just think it's not like typical. I don't think it's weird though.
2: Yeah, I don't know.
0: I mean, the question is, do you like change? I hope you change socks from your socks during the day.
2: Oh my God, yes.
0: But then you change into new socks in the morning.
2: Mm-hmm.
0: You have a lot of socks.
2: I have plenty of socks.
0: Do you have specific socks to go to sleep in? Or is it all just regular socks?
2: I have a night wardrobe.
0: So you have like a different type of sock you wear to bed?
2: Yeah. Even after this morning show, when I go to camp later, I change my wardrobe.
1: Welcome back from the little boys room.
0: David looks so confused.
3: Thank you.
1: Yeah, he was talking. He walks in. I was talking about Addison's socks.
3: I was very, because I heard him say he wears a different one for when he goes to sleep.
2: Well, yeah, sometimes, yeah.
3: So like you'll get home, change out of your socks into new socks?
2: No, I'll shower and then I put new clothes on.
3: Okay, well that makes more sense, but you put socks on to sleep?
2: Yes.
3: Like, when it's not cold out?
2: No, yes. Look, you guys know how the Southern accent, that's how the Southern accent came to be. I'm not even making a joke here.
0: Really?
2: It came from people walking around barefoot all the time, like outside, all over the place.
0: Huh.
2: They contracted some kind of bacteria off the ground, and this is actually going to sound like a second. No, Rogan had a whole thing on, like, they dive deep on this.
3: Rogan did.
2: It actually made people dumber. And that
0: really?
2: And it made people talk a certain way. I'm not even, I'm not, look, no, I,
1: that
2: I
1: makes
2: swear
1: sense.
2: To God. And over time, people just started talking like that, and it just got passed down, even though these people don't have the bacteria anymore.

0: It just that became the custom. So yeah,
1: I
0: was not that I was paranoid over that, but then once I heard that, I'm like, oh, that explains my dad.
2: What I'm seeing online is the Southern accent came from a mix of early British, Scottish, and Irish settlers.
0: Look up the barefoot
2: thing. The speech patterns of enslaved Africans and rural isolation of the American South.
0: Check out the barefoot part of that.
2: Okay, let's see. Oh, wait, that might be a different kind of Southern accent. This has gone a whole different direction. I love it. This is our last break.
3: Walking
2: always
3: around barefoot
2: scrolls.
3: Has nothing
2: so
3: to do with
2: funny.
3: Developing a Southern accent.
0: I don't think so. I don't think so. There was a big deep dive on this.
2: All right.
1: The more you know.
2: I don't know.
0: Because I love the Southern accent. So when I found that.
3: The idea that Southern accents come from people walking barefoot is a stereotype or joke rather than something based in linguistics or history.
0: I think that's someone from the South trying to play off.
3: ChatGPT.
0: Exactly. I think that. Exactly. I wouldn't put it past that. That could be the absolute reason for that being the case.
2: Have you ever heard of this, what is it called? Oh, it's like foreign, not foreign. There's some kind of like brain injury. If you hit your head hard enough in the right spot, you get this brain trauma thing where you speak whatever language you normally speak, but in a different accent.
0: Yeah, it's all
3: I've
0: BS.
3: Heard of that.
2: No, that's
3: I've
2: the thing.
0: Nah, I think it's BS. I think it's so easy. Like, oh, I got into an accident. Now I want attention. Like, oh, well, I woke
3: well,
0: up. And
3: no,
0: it 100%
3: could be that, but I've seen cases of it. So
2: I saw something. It could be
3: fake.
2: I can't
3: say I've read cases of it.
2: It could be fake, but I saw something about a woman who speaks English with a Chinese accent now, which I think is hilarious. I will not do it on the air, but I think it's really funny.
0: Oh, I'm sorry. I'm sorry. It's not. Maybe it's not the accent. I'm sorry. It's how a parasite disease created the lazy Southerner stereotype. I'm sorry.
2: That makes sense.
3: That's very different.
0: A little different.
3: Can, yeah.
0: A little different.
3: Wouldn't
0: the accent kind of come with that?
3: No, because you'd already have the accent.
2: Like the whole Southern drawl thing.
0: Okay,
2: like
0: but that's where the stereotype comes from. Like, well, I'll come out tomorrow. Like, that's where that comes from.
2: Yeah, I can see that going hand in hand.
0: I may only be a long ways tired.
2: What?
0: You know, remember Hillary Clinton when she pretended to have a Southern accent back in the day?
2: No.
0: Oh, check out her Arkansas clips.
2: Oh, boy. I remember her talking about Pokemon when she was running for president.
0: Oh, please.
2: We need to Pokemon go to the polls.
0: Yeah, like that's going to get you. That's gonna get people enthusiastic.
2: That's how you get the youth out
0: They're
2: there.
0: They're so out of freaking touch.
3: 13-year-old me was very just like, oh, bro, what is this?
0: That's like when your aunt comes over. Oh, you got your Pokemon cards?
3: Yeah.
0: Oh, that's nice.
3: I'm like, what am I?
0: You know, like when you're a kid trying to show your family relatives your stuff, and then when you get older, like, wow, they didn't care. Like, they could care less. I'd be like, wow.
3: Because I'll find myself doing that with my younger cousins. I'm like, oh, so that's how it felt. Okay.
0: Yeah, once you're the one doing it, like, oh, this is what it really was. I wonder why Uncle Joe stuck around. He actually enjoyed it.
2: Oh, man. I just, quick breaking the fourth wall thing. We have to play the disclaimer after our show now.
1: Why?
2: That's a thing on the morning show?
1: They started that, yeah, because I did it twice, and now they said, oh, that's smart that you guys should
0: be doing
1: that.
0: Well, we have been saying a lot of wild things in the last couple of weeks.
2: I would say so, yeah.
1: Yes, every morning show now has to play it.
0: In case one of us goes down, the station can continue.
2: Last couple weeks, for sure. Anyway, another one I had was, this I feel like, I've heard people fight about this. Evening or morning shower?
0: Oh, both.
2: Well, interesting. Both.
0: So, depending on the day.
3: I wish to do more. I'm a morning shower guy, though. I wish to do both, though. I want to do both.
0: You feel a lot better in the morning when you do it. However, if you just go to bed after a shower, it's pretty. You're okay.
3: Yes. From a shower straight to, like, in my bed, I'm about to go to sleep. It's amazing. But
0: Then you're pretty much okay for the next day. You might want to wash your face a little bit.
2: Yeah.
0: But I mean, if you wash like right when you get back from work and then you still do stuff after and then you go to bed, you're not really
3: clean.
0: No
3: point. Yeah.
2: True. For me, it's morning. Sometimes I'll do it in the evening, like you said. Sometimes in the morning, I'm like in a rush. I don't get to, but then I have to do it when I get home, obviously.
0: One time I was running late for work and I go, I can't shower. I go, no. You're gonna shower. That is a non-negotiable. I will just be an a-hole if I don't.
2: Did you shower before you came here this morning?
0: Yeah.
2: Okay, good. Very good.
0: Thank you.
2: And this is interesting, speaking of the shower. Which direction do you face in the shower?
0: Oh,
2: towards the shower head or away?
0: I spin around like a car on display.
3: I was gonna say, I think I used to be a, like, I'll face away from the shower head, but lately I've been facing the shower head, so.
0: Yeah, because you've seen too many movies. That's me. Because, like, I'll see in every movie scene, you see the guy is facing the shower with his hands on the wall and, like, putting his head down. Like,
3: I always do that as a kid. Yeah, just be like.
0: But then I
2: thought you were
0: going to
2: say it's like in Psycho. You don't want to be snuck up on.
0: No, and then you try putting your face up against the water, and like the water's coming out too powerful, and you're like, wow, I can't breathe.
3: I'm like kind of drowning.
0: Like, this is what if, imagine this, like, this is what waterboarding is without the towel. Now, I said, imagine that with a towel on my face. This is no bueno.
2: I'm similar to you. I'm kind of like spinning around the entire time.
0: You ever sit down in the shower?
3: Yes.
2: No.
0: Just crisscross applesauce and like, you know what?
2: No, let's I have not.
3: There are days where I'll be doing nothing and I'm like, I'll take a shower at like 2 p.m. And I was like, all right, let me, because it's just a day where I'm bumming around. That's it.
0: I'll tell you what looks awesome. Those old people tubs that you walk into. I was thinking like, grandma. Yeah. That thing's a jacuzzi where you just, it's a walk-in hot tub.
2: With the door on it?
0: Once I saw, like, it's a walk-in tub. Like, no, Mr. Man on the commercial. What you're not explaining is that there is a button to push jets on and then that sucker. This is a walk-in jacuzzi. Screw the old people. That's just, they just know those are the ones with money that would buy this thing.
2: Yeah.
0: So then they're hoping their kids will take it over and still pay the monthly fee on it.
2: I wish I had one of those jacuzzi tubs. That seems nice.
0: We have a jacuzzi at my house on the top floor. I don't know when the last time it was ever used.
2: Wow. Like, I have a broken hot tub in my backyard. We haven't used it in a long time because it's broken, but it was nice for a while.
0: You should get it fixed.
2: We tried. Like, it's the company that made it went out of business in America. There's still a thing in Canada. But in America, they don't exist anymore. So if we want to fix it, we have to get parts imported from Canada. And anyone here that knows how to fix it just doesn't seem to know.
0: Well, there's got to be a YouTube do-it-yourself, right?
2: Maybe. I mean, that seems like the thing you call a repairman
0: for. I think it's more like a day for you and Mr. Leonard to have a little bonding.
2: You think so?
0: We're going to fix the hot tub, father and son.
2: Oh, man. That's going to go well.
0: Why not?
2: I mean,
0: then you guys don't see eye to eye, but I think it's worth a shot.
2: I guess we can give it a shot.
0: I will be your social worker.
2: You're just sitting there as we fix the hot tub. Now, how did that make you feel when he threw that wrench at your head?
0: Yeah.
1: That is hysterical.
2: Yeah, but the reason I bring all this up, and speaking of the showering thing, is because Pepsi fans, Addison, should be excited.
3: Pepsi shower.
2: No, sort of.
0: Oh, imagine. Have my mouth open the whole time. Cold showers only.
2: Oh, God. You walk out of there, like, not even clean. You're so sticky.
0: Nah,
2: you go
0: to the real shower after. You only get, like, 10 minutes in the Pepsi shower.
2: It's like the kid bathing in chocolate.
0: It would be
2: Willy
0: amazing
2: Wonka.
0: If you bathe in soda, all of a sudden all your, like, you know, imperfections go away.
3: No, with the fountain of youth.
0: Oh, like, you look like a little tiny ingrown hairs you get every now and then, like, those go away.
2: They're all gone because you're bathing in soda.
0: Yeah, all that.
2: Wow.
0: What do they call that? Corn syrup.
2: Yeah. So a company called Glam Light is releasing Pepsi Scrub and Pepsi Body Wash. So you could smell like Pepsi. A Pepsi.
0: I could smell like that bubbly work of art.
2: You could smell like a Pepsi.
0: Oh, my God.
2: Yep. That's right.
3: That'd be something like a six-year-old guy.
2: They also have cherry and vanilla Pepsi.
0: I feel like it would attract bees.
3: It would 100% attract bees.
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0: I might just try it. Maybe one day in the shower, I'll just get a bottle of Pepsi, pour it on me, and then in the shower, I'll see what.
3: Pour a bottle. I thought you were gonna say get the Pepsi scrub.
0: Get a little 20-ounce bottle.
1: I would like for you to.
2: Record this. Don't say that.
1: No.
0: I can do that with a shower cap.
1: I was gonna say very funny.
3: Sing cool. Poke holes in the bottle cap so you can just like squirt.
0: I'll do it in Sing Cool Jerk from Home Alone 2. Uncle Frank. No?
2: No.
0: Uncle Frank singing in the shower. Get out of here, you nosy little pervert. I'm going to slap you silly. No?
2: Oh, Home Alone 2? Okay, yeah.
0: You don't remember it.
2: What?
0: He gave me the, yeah, which means, AKA, I don't remember, but I'll shut him up by saying, oh, okay, yeah.
2: I've seen the movie. I don't remember the exact scene from the shower.
0: Exactly. Your Honor, I rest my case.
1: Got.
2: Yeah.
0: I have no social cues now, like the back of my head.
1: Look at the back of your head.
0: I watch people. I've seen it now. It's nothing going on back there. But I'll watch people have conversations, and I'll see people reacting to what people are saying. I'm like, this guy doesn't care. Like, oh, yeah, yeah, yeah. And so why does the guy talking not understand that? Because when I get, and when I'm refuted with the, oh, yeah, yeah, I'm like, all right, never mind. I'm done talking. Like, there's no point. You're not following me. You're not interested. We gotta be more like that. Just shut people up.
2: No, I agree with you on that. I do.
0: My God, people are just boring.
2: Some people, yeah.
0: I have to tell you about my mother and father. They took a trip down to Florida. I think maybe 6, 7, 8 years ago. Maybe,
2: oh, yeah, yeah.
0: Maybe 9
2: yeah,
0: years ago.
2: Oh, yeah, it's crazy. Yeah, wow.
0: And they just keep going on and on and on. It's like, well, why am I stuck with this effing person? And you try to do body mode. Like, you try to give them the, like, the you try to give them the, you don't want to be rude, so you don't give them the verbal cue. So you try to give them the physical cue. So you kind of turn your body in a direction that you want to start heading in. And they still don't get it. My God. Hate society.
1: Oh, man. Oh, man.
0: Small doses with people. And we live in the epicenter of it all. Evan, New York. We've seen it all. Unfortunately, we have seen it all. There's a lot I wish I haven't seen.
2: Like what? What have you not seen?
0: I can't. Off the top of my head, I've just seen crackheads and pimps and just... I'm sick of seeing all these effing people.
1: Addison is sick of crackheads. Noted.
0: And just people in general. Blue hair.
1: Watch out.
0: Manhattan sucks.
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It's Armando, and what a way to start the day, yeah? I mean, congratulations to everybody making it through today and having good things going on, and hopefully you do have better things going on than what you just experienced. And hey, nah, I'm on cloud nine because, you know, last day of summer classes. But besides that, I got the next song on deck, Ophelia by the Lumineers, here on the Nassau Mix on 90.3 WHPC.

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It's Armando, and nah, guess what I just found out? I'm gonna let you know, right? Spider-Man Brand New Day comes out tomorrow. Oof. Yep. Where's the applause? Where's the applause, guys? Yeah, and girls, you know, everybody, you know. We out here. We gonna watch that. It's gonna be lit. It's gonna be lit. Hopefully, you know. I don't know. Maybe. Let's look forward to it, yeah? I mean, yeah. Come on now, guys. We got this. They're not just making movies to take our money. Who knows? But, hey, next on the Nassau Mix, I got Boyfriend by Ariana Grande and Social House here on 90.3 WHPC.

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Pig Pantress and Zara Larson on the Nassau Mix, the voice of Nassau Community College, 90.3 WHPC. It's Armando, and I hope you're going well today, you know? Like, maybe the clouds are hiding the sun, or maybe there's a little rain, but hey, you're alive, yeah? And that's a lot. Nowadays, you know, we gotta be thankful for everything. If not, then nothing happens. My Body Isn't Ready, next on the Nassau Mix by Somber, here on 90.3 WHPC.

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Today, 80 degrees out tonight. Tonight, 65 degrees later. Occasionally raining throughout the day. Tomorrow, 76. Later that night, 66. Somewhat cloudy all day. It's currently 71 degrees outside our studios at Nassau Community College.

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It's Armando, and this is just some news to you, right? Maybe not. If you don't have a high-yield savings account, what are you doing in life, yeah? Go get you a one. Sheesh. The return on that? Amazing. And this is just so that you get, you know, out of that big bank into that big bank mentality, you know? I got you. 2026, we out here. Millionaires, yeah? Next on the Nassau Mix, I got After All by Carly Rae Jepsen here on 90.3 WHPC.

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Taylor Swift on the NASA Mix, the voice of NASA Community College, 90.3 WHBC. It's Armando. And hey, if you ever are interested in, you know, asking me for a song, 516-572-7440, 516-572-7440. Hit me up and say, Armando, play this one. I got you. And that'll be that, you know. If you want to chat it up, I got you. I mean, I'll probably put you on to La Sevillana in Hempstead, you know, banging food, yeah? And, hey, if you need that, I got you. If not, I got you. Here on the NASA Mix, I got The Middle by DJ Snake on 90.3 WHPC.

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It's Armando, and here's a quick shout out to you. Yeah, wherever you are, whatever you're doing, however you have been, and where you plan on being is something only you can decide, and I hope that you aren't hard on yourself, because sometimes it does take a little perspective to see how far you've come to know where you're going. And maybe you might feel bad, but hey, that trip was a long one, yeah? And what you want to accomplish is very astonishing. So only you can tell yourself to keep going and never look back. Keep moving forward. You got this. Next on the Nassau Mix, I got Space Song by Beach House here on 90.3 WHP.

0: 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This nonprofit event is free to attend, and serious dance students can catch some of these amazing artists at the Omen School of Ballet's Summer Intensive, running August 3rd through the 14th. More information about the Gold Coast Dance Festival and New York Dance Theater's Omen School of Ballet Summer Intensive can be found online at nydancetheater.org.
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Medusa and Khalid on the Nassau Mix, the voice of Nassau Community College, 90.3 WHPC. My name is Ryan G. Happy good morning to you on this Wednesday, July 29th, 2026. It is 10.07 a.m. Today is my wife's birthday. In my family, in the Dunkley family especially, we sing this song instead of happy birthday. So happy birthday to my wife. We're not going to say names. We're not going to say ages. There are sharp objects in my house. To my nephew, Kieran, who's driving right now, drive safely, please. And let's kick this off high energy as always. This is Dashboard Confessional on the Nassau Mix, voice of Nassau Community College, 90.3 WHPC.

Ocean City soundtrack on the Nassau Mix. This is the time of year where the concerts are really just hot and heavy. They're coming every single day. Rush is, they played last night, but they're also playing again next week. I saw Muse this weekend with my brother and my sister-in-law and some friends, Dard and Annalise, shout out. That was a phenomenal show. Block Party and Temper Trap opened up. The weather was immaculate. Not as immaculate today, but the postponed Dave Matthews Band show is at Jones Beach tonight. If you have not seen Dave Matthews Band at Jones Beach, are you really from Long Island? I haven't, so I guess technically I am not, and I will not be there tonight. But they, despite the kind of wonky weather right now, they will get that show in, I promise you that. Next up, Olivia Rodrigo. 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

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I know the weather, once again, is a little weird out there. We'll cover the weather shortly here, about probably on the next break. But I'd say it's worth a shot. Why not? Two for the road. I don't know what they do, but that sounds awesome. I do know that this next band here has a song called One for the Road, but this is a better song, so we're going to play that one instead. This is Fluorescent Adolescent, The Arctic Monkeys, 90.3 WHPC.

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1: Yes, I also agree with your statement.
0: Although I do love that I can say play WHBC and listen anytime.
1: Yeah, but I still want these robots out of my country.

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My name is Ryan G. Let's take a look at the weather forecast. Today's WHPC weather forecast, powered by Does Bagels, locations in Garden City, Garden City Park, down on the South Shore in Freeport, and the newest location outside here in East Meadow. It is currently 72 degrees outside the studio here on the Garden City Uniondale border. There's a chance of rain, looks like over the next couple hours. Also this evening, as I said, there is that concert at Eisenhower Park, Parking Field 1, starting at 12. You do have the postponed remake-up Rain Day tonight for Dave Matthews Band at Jones Beach. They will fit that in, I promise you that. Unless there is lightning, they will get that show in. So if you have nothing to do, go to that. There is also the Hambones. I know I've seen them somewhere. I did 20 years of restaurants on Long Island, so I've seen this band somewhere. And they were fantastic. And if you go to their social media, they have an awesome logo, a really beautifully colored, painted pig playing what looks like a five-string bass or guitar, which is just phenomenal. So they'll actually be at Eisenhower Park playing tomorrow night. Not tomorrow night, sorry. Coming up soon. Tomorrow night is the Rock Review, which I'm thinking about going to. That's the Rewind 60s, 70s, 80s at the Lakeside Theater, which is a really cool little venue, just kind of parked right in the middle of the park there. Something to consider. And then Monday, we will actually be, as a studio, be at, I believe, the Lakeside Theater as well. We don't have the details just yet, for myself at least. But it's Irish night, so that's always going to be a good time. I will be there rocking my very, very Portuguese Diogo Jota, rest in peace, Liverpool jersey, but it is green, so it's appropriate. So come say hello. Anyway, next up, very talented musician here, host. I mean, this woman does everything. A lot of really strong mental health advocation going on as well. This is Kelly Clarkson, I'd Be Lying, on the Nassau Mix, the voice of Nassau Community College, 90.3 WHPC.

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My name is Ryan G. I'm going to be staying on for a double dose of basically alternative and emo from 2000 to 2026, right here, right now, right today. We got to get the legal niceties out of the way, but before we begin that, let's move into the best ending song for a radio show, in my opinion, which is why I always use it. This is We Will Become Silhouettes by the Postal Service. Just two dudes sending lyrics and tapes and music ideas between the mail, between each other, and making one of the best albums of all time. This album's called Give Up, which we will never do, right? We never give up.

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3: 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My name is Mike McNeff. I'm one of the owners of the Irish Poet. And if you haven't stopped by yet, what are you waiting for? There's something here for everyone. Whatever you're in the mood for, we got it. Got kids? 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

Morgan Wallen on the Nassau Mix, the voice of Nassau Community College, 90.3 WHPC. Happy good morning to you. Wednesday, July 29th. This is the voice of Nassau Community College. I'm trying to do 10 things at once. The Nassau Mix. So we play music from 2000 to 2026. Yes, that's right. Up to today. I actually see Muse's new album. There's already a song loaded in here, so whoever did that, I love you. Thank you. It's a little bit heavy for this show. I did play it once on accident. It's very, that song's very Korn related, the breakdown there called Unraveling. But anyway, that's for a story for another time. I hope that you're having a wonderful morning. We are going to jump right back into the music as we do. This next artist is Tyla, and this song is called That Girl on 90.3 WHPC.

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If you're one of those people like me who likes to really dive into the information of a band or, you know, their albums and their artwork and all that stuff, Coheed is a really good place to start if you're looking for something that's going to take up a lot of your time because they have a ton of albums. It's a whole universe. You know, he's got graphic novels and just a fantastic live band. They are one of those bands that truly blew my mind with how good they were. You have high expectations for them, I think, probably going in most people, but they were phenomenal. As was Muse this past week, and I keep talking about them because I've been listening to them nonstop since the concert. It was that good. They obviously stripped down their production from MSG, transferring to Jones Beach, but they did all this cool filters on the video cameras and the light show and everything. The weather was just one of those perfect days. So my brother's the reason I listened to Muse in the first place. He had Absolution, which came out in 2003. I just looked that up. That means he was 14, pretty cool 14-year-old. But I'm going to go to the next album. And Absolution's the album that brought them kind of mainstream exposure in USA. But I think this next album, Black Holes and Revelations, is the one that we all think about, or at least I know I do. So this is Knights of Sidonia by Muse, 90.3 WHPC.

Jenny on the Nassau mix. That's J-E-N-N-I-E. I don't know how it's spelled in Forrest Gump, but that name always makes me think Jenny. Sorry if you have that name. There's a lot of names out there. Imagine if you were born Karen. Look what's happened to your name. I know it's out of your control, but, you know, these things happen. You just gotta, you know, let go of the things you can't control and control the things you can. What I can control right now is telling you about the weather. I cannot control the weather, but I can tell you about it. Today's WHPC weather forecast powered by Does Bagels. These locations are Garden City, Garden City Park, the one near me that's over by Mama Teresa's. If you know, you know. Freeport and the newest location open now in East Meadow. It's currently 72 degrees here in Nassau County. It's going to go up to about 81. It's actually pretty nice out despite the clouds and cloud cover, and there are chances of rain. This is July and August. This is the dog days of summer. So if you're not expecting rain every day, there's always the chance of rain every day. Here's your reminder. It might rain every single day. It might rain today. It might rain tomorrow. It might rain the day after. But the weekend does look quite nice here, I have to say. Once again, concert season, full swing here. I mean, I could spend hours telling you about all the shows that are on right now. We did not get Good Times magazine delivered to the studio this month for some reason. So I can't tell you about those today, but you can look up the digital version online, Good Times magazine. They have everything local. It's just a fantastic thing. And not only the dates, but a lot of cool stories and local artists and all that good stuff. Anyway, let's move to a band that I would love to see back on the road. And the next time they are in this area, you can see me there. This is Walk the Moon. Walk a little tightrope. 90.3 WHPC.

The home on the Nassau Mix, the voice of Nassau Community College, 90.3 WHPC. I'm just laughing to myself like all totally normal, well-adjusted, not completely insane people do. Sure, of course. Because I found my friend is the drummer of that band. I'm actually friends with all of them, really. They're very nice guys. That's H-O-M-M-E, nice local dudes from here. Their last show was that Patch Hog Block Party show we talked about a couple weeks ago. I'm sure that it went well. Hope some of you guys went out and had a really nice weather day that day, if I'm not mistaken. But they don't have any tour dates up, so I'm being the persistent person that I am. I just went to their social media and just requested a show in Floral Park where I live, which I didn't even know was possible. You got to jump through some hurdles here, put in codes from your Gmail and your text and all that, but I did it. So, Panda, man, I'm sending you an official request. This is how friends can communicate now when you get to a certain level. He's in a good band and I'm on a radio, so we can do this live on the air. Panda, I requested a show. Make it happen. Don't make me into a little monster. Royal blood on the Nassau Mix.

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They will be playing The Devil and God Are Raging Inside Me in its entirety in October. I forget what venue that's at, but they are just fantastic live as well. And they are quickly moving up the ladder to my favorite band of all time. Anyway, that's a discussion for another time. Today is my wife's birthday. I know she had a work meeting or something on the first hour of the show. So on this double dose of the Nassau Mix, once again, happy birthday to my beautiful wife. This is our wedding song, so I'm going to throw this in even though it has no coherence whatsoever with the previous track. If you don't like this song, we'll see you in 4 minutes.

The Cure on the Nassau Mix. Unfortunately, this double dose of the Nassau Mix with Ryan G is coming to a close. Today is not only my wife's birthday, it is a full moon tonight, technically right now as well, but the peak viewing time, it says, is 8:33 p.m. in the New York area. May look large and deep orange near the horizon due to atmospheric light scattering. That sounds fantastic to me. So if you're going to be basically anywhere on Earth, take a look up towards the moon because it's going to be beautiful tonight. It is called a buck moon, otherwise known as a thunder moon and berry moon, aptly named because of it's the time of year when male deer grow their new antlers. Boom. Now we learned something today, too. We're going to learn about a very awesome song. If you haven't heard it before, you will learn. If you haven't heard it in a while, you will relearn. The song is a one-word title. It is my final song of the day. And it is one of the great spies in fiction history. Let's just say the books are much better than the movies. Harry Potter. One of the great, great spies of all times is Professor Severus Snape, and this song is called Always. My name is Ryan G. This is the voice of Nassau Community College, 90.3 WHPC. Have a wonderful rest of your day and a beautiful weekend.

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We are the voice of Nassau Community College, 90.3 WHPC, and I am Brittany joining you for this kind of cloudy Wednesday. Looks like it's going to be like that for the rest of the week. But in very happy news, there's a lot of new music coming out that has already been out. I believe we had Rico Nasty, The Strokes, and my favorite, which is like my highlight of the year, was Charlie XCX, Music Fashion Film. Oh my Lanta, it was so good. And the single she put out, I just love that there was such a conversation around it, people being like, this is trash, this is garbage. And then people like me who are like, this is the magnum opus of art, you do not understand. Oh my gosh, I love it. I've been playing Charlie XCX for a little bit. That's kind of like my main squeeze here on my Nassau Mix. Oh my gosh, SS26 was like one of my favorites so far. Also, Persona, one of my favorites. Camera, the music video for that was sick, but probably one of my favorites is Wink Wink. I just love this unconventional kind of sound. People said that Card Decline kind of sounds like PJ Harvey, and I love PJ Harvey so much, but I want you to be the judge. So here's Wink Wink by Charlie XCX on the Nassau Mix 90.3 WHPC.

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1: This is Malcolm Todd here on the Nassau Mix, 90.3 WHPC, and I am Brittany. And for all my smilers out there, for all my Miley Cyrus fans, I should say, which me and my sister are big smilers, she is going to be signing with a new record label. She is leaving Columbia and signing with Atlantic, which I guess shouldn't be a big deal, but she talked about it in this recent magazine spread for Wonderland Magazine, and saying that she didn't really feel like she was backed by her label enough, especially when her previous album, Something Beautiful, came out last year. Oh my gosh, you should listen to it, because the criticism that it gets on like kind of online discourse is crazy. The orchestration in that is amazing. She has such a great voice. I just love everything she does. So the fact that that album, including Endless Summer Vacation, didn't get the flowers, pun intended, it deserved, is kind of wild to me. So I'm really excited to see where she goes creatively. She also teased that she's going to be releasing her 10th studio album possibly sometime this year, which is very good news for all the smilers, including myself. So I'm very excited about that. She said it's going to be kind of like a love story, which is very vague, which I kind of like, keeping it like kind of eye on the prize, but not really. Like, there's so many directions this could go. She's going to get married soon. She's got a lot going on. So I might be buying this Wonderland magazine soon to just keep up with her. But for now, we have Easy Lover by Miley Cyrus on 90.3 WHPC.

That was Beach Bunny here on the Nassau Mix, voice of Nassau Community College. I am Brittany, and this is 90.3 WHPC. And I'm sure everyone saw, at least if you obviously couldn't go, the Comic-Con. Everything was announced. Marvel is in that peak, and Black Panther 3 was announced, and Ryan Coogler will be coming back to direct the third one. He directed the 1 and 2 and Sinners, which is like one of my favorite movies now. So I really do trust that the movie's in good hands, but unfortunately, obviously, Chadwick Boseman will not be Black Panther. So they have David Johnson stepping in to play his son, who's going to be the successor, which I think is really cool. I'm very excited about it. And a lot of people online are excited, but I feel like people are kind of upset that Shuri, the sister to Black Panther in the movies, didn't get that role, which I feel like was kind of teased in Black Panther 2 that she would kind of take up the mantle. But it was also teased that he had a son. So I will say, I don't think they were going in that direction. I think she's going to be kind of like a mentor to him, and I think she's a very central figure to those movies, but I kind of get it. I kind of understand having T'Challa's son take over the mantle, but I'm very excited to see it. I do trust Ryan Coogler and David Johnson. Not too familiar with him, but very good reviews from the Alien Romulus movie he was in and the movie The Long Walk from last year, and he just seems like such a fresh face. It's nice to see fresh faces in these Marvel movies instead of, you know, I'm sorry, Botox face, like A-plus Hollywood actresses. It's nice to see someone who's like very excited, fresh new face. So I'm very excited, and I will see you guys in theaters probably 2028. So for now, here's Save the Day by SZA on 90.3 WHPC.

That was Somber here on the Nassau Mix, voice of Nassau Community College, 90.3 WHPC, and I am Brittany. And I was just talking about the Black Panther 3 movie coming out a few minutes ago, and the Spider-Man movie has... Oh, it hasn't yet. Oh my gosh, I'm jumping the gun. It's going to be out soon. I'm saying this because it has been spoiled a little bit, I guess, if you're really trying to keep under wraps. Steve Lacy, surprisingly, was the one who spoiled it on the, I guess, world premiere, red carpet premiere for the movie. He was being interviewed by Valkyrie, who, I love Valkyrie. She's like an internet streamer, but she was there doing the red carpet press interviews, and she asked Steve Lacy, like, quote, like, without spoiling the movie, like, the first thing that came out of her mouth was, don't spoil the movie. What can you tell us? And of course, he gave us a little spoil, but I feel like I can say it because we all kind of knew it anyway. He kind of confirmed that Sadie Sink was going to be Jean Grey, but also confirmed that she's the main villain in the movie, which we didn't really know all of that. But, and I saw people online like, dude, you couldn't wait like 2 more days for the movie to come out before you spoiled it. But I guess that's a habit that Tom Holland has that caught on to him. I guess spoiling is contagious. So here's Bad Habit by Steve Lacy on the Nassau Mix 90.3 WHPC.

Host Steve Lacey here on the Nassau Mix 90.3 WHPC, and I am Brittany, and here with the weather forecast, it is currently 77 degrees outside of our studios here in Garden City, and we have a high today of 80 degrees, low today of 68, and it is looking pretty gray and gloomy today, probably some light showers scattered throughout the day, but keep an eye out for the rain, probably going to start. Says it's lasting till 2 p.m. But yeah, probably scattered showers here and there. Probably going to rain tomorrow as well. Scattered showers out the rest of the week, but Friday's supposed to be looking nice. So maybe have some nice weekend plans planned for Friday. But as right now and tomorrow looking, it's going to be a wet one. So grab an umbrella. And your WHBC forecast is powered by Pantano's Gourmet, locations in Hewlett and Uniondale. And in this rain, there is only one person who can save us. Only one. And it is Addison Rae. Here's Addison Rae in the rain, 90.3 WHPC.

That was Victoria Monet here on the Nassau Mix, voice of Nassau Community College, 90.3 WHPC, and I am Brittany, and I will be attending the Daisy Chain Fest in California. Oh my God, I'm so excited. Oh my God, me and my sister have been talking about it for as long as we've gotten the tickets. I am so excited. It is in Irvine, California. I've never been. It is a festival put on by Olivia Rodrigo, and she has a lot of headlining acts, female acts, in this festival, and I've been trying to spotlight all of them because I've been trying to get to know a lot of them. Some of them I don't know. I was talking about Garbage last week. No, not What You Put Outside, the actual band from the 90s, but also another band from the 90s that is my favorite of all time. If you know me, this is my favorite band, Bikini Kill. My favorite person in that band, Kathleen Hanna, is the front woman, and she is amazing. Also in Bikini Kill, Kathy Wilcox, Toby Vail, and Billy. I just say Billy. I think his name is Billy Karen. Also, and they came up around the same time as Nirvana and like the Olympia Washington grunge movement in the 90s. They pioneered, spearheaded the Riot Grrrl movement along bands like Bratmobile and L7. And Kathleen Hanna is just the most coolest rad. If I talk about her, I will tear up. She is my favorite person in the world. And she is such an activist for feminist politics and I just like everything. She's awesome. And she started the movement, you know, when she was performing with Bikini Kill. It was all girls to the front. And it was a way to make women in a music space that is, you know, has so much violence around it and men pushing and shoving and women were getting hurt. It was a way to, you know, rally women together and be like, no, go to the back. Like, for once in your life, be cool. I just love her so much. And I'm so excited to see Kathleen Hanna. Oh my God, and breathe the same air as her. Oh my gosh. But here's some Kathleen Hanna Crumbs, the Julie Ruin with Ha Ha Ha on 90.3 WHPC.

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obey. It was Garbage here on the Nassau Mix, voice of Nassau Community College 90.3 WHPC, and I am Brittany. And I just played some of my favorite stars, Shirley Manson from Garbage.

Garbage and Kathleen Hanna from Bikini Kill. But there are more new stars, because there are new stars on the Hollywood Walk of Fame, of course, which I don't know if I've been keeping up with. I feel like, I don't know, correct me if I'm wrong, I feel like a lot of people are getting stars that, like, unpopular opinion, I'm not saying they don't deserve them, but, like, I'm sorry, why is Raven Simone getting a star? I'm not trying to be mean. Like, what have I seen her in besides Cheetah Girls and, Raven Simone in That's So Raven. Why did I forget that? I literally saw her, like, eye zooming in. That was me for a second trying to think of the name of her show. Which is, like, why is she getting a star? Stars who are getting stars include Carol G, Lil Wayne, Linkin Park, Cheech and Chong, which I really didn't even know they were real people. I'm sorry. Ellen Dakota Fanning, Nicole Scherzinger, Kiki Palmer. Yeah, and a few more, which I was like a little surprised. And Charlamagne the God. I did not. So for all the people working in radio, it's possible that you can have a star on the Hollywood Walk of Fame. So I guess that's where I'm taking off from here. I guess I'm going to get a star soon. I mean, I'm sorry to say that, but it feels like we're giving stars away. It used to be like a more prestigious kind of thing in an event. And now I feel like they're just giving them out. Like, are we paying for these? Because is it like a certification on Twitter? Because I could just buy one. I mean, maybe I'll have a star next. You never know. So here's Stars by JID here on the Nassau Mix 90.3 WHPC.

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is Jalen Quartz here on the Nassau Mix, 90.3 WHPC, and I am Brittany, and I'll be leaving in just a little bit, but I have been talking about a lot of new things, new music, new movies, new stars, and I'm so excited for this new single coming out Friday by Slater. It's going to be kind of based off of her album Worst Girl in America. It's going to be a kind of, I guess, different track than Beat Up Chanel's. It's going to be called Brand New Chanel. So it's going to be a brand new song, but not brand new. It's going to be interesting. I think she's kind of teasing an album, possibly, question mark. I'm not sure. People are saying it's going to be called Worst Man in America, which I don't really know how to feel about that. I'm not sure, but I'm so excited for all the new music coming out. And stay tuned, Ariana Grande as well, but Slater is my girl, and I will be there Friday, so listen on Friday. But for now, we have Old Technology by Slater here on the Nassau Mix, 90.3 WHPC.

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Check it, holla. We got so much news going on. But first things first, if you want to keep up with your boy Spawn, follow me on Instagram at TheRealSpawn1. 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Stay tuned for weekly merchandise drops, updates, and more. Shout out to all the listeners. Shout out to my moms, my brother, my pops, everybody, man. Man, I appreciate y'all for listening and tuning in. Let's get this party started. I got my girl Aaliyah, more than a

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Check it. Yo, YouTube children star, teacher, Miss Rachel in hot water due to her recent social media traction, y'all. She liked the post on her account that was accused of being anti-Semitic. Now, I'm not going to repeat the post. You're not going to get me in trouble. No. But she has apologized, saying that the like was an accident. She also shared her thoughts on the Nolan Wells case that I mentioned last week, saying that we know the investigation and everything that followed would have been different if Nolan Wells were white and his friends were black. Now, she's been saying a lot on her social media, rebutting all the criticism that she's received, but I think this one post sums up the best of her true character, integrity, and what she really means. When she says, "I see every child's and every person's humanity, and I'm not apologizing for that." Man, Miss Rachel, I stand with you. Girl, keep teaching the babies and ignoring the crazies, man, for real. Next, we got Destiny's Child, jumping, because we're gonna keep this party jumping live on 90.3 WHPC.

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Yeah. That was my girl Missy Elliott and Big Boy in the Nassau Mix, man. Ooh, it's your boy DJ Spawn.com, and you are now logged on with me on 90.3 WHPC. Holla! Nah, man, but real talk, did you guys know the mayor of Tennessee is the legendary wrestler Kane, who is also calling for a full ban of flock cameras in his county? Man, I love it, man. True man of the people, man. So dope. Love to see it in my community. I'd love to see it for real in my county. Elections are coming, y'all. Young folk, get out there and vote. Don't forget, we got No One Can Orbiter on the Nassau Mix 90.3 WHBC.

Yes, yes, yes. That was Estelle Kanye West on the Nassau Mix. 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Check out Holla. So another well-liked woman in trouble. Uh-oh. Scarlett Johansson, hope I said her last name right, is being boycotted after saying LGBTQ themes don't belong in children's cartoons. Ooh, and I mean, to each his own, the own is each, because boy, y'all not gonna get me canceled up out of here. But we got the next song going on, Dang, because that's my response to that, Dang, by Mac Miller, Anderson .Paak on 90.3 WHPC.

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That was Olivia Rodrigo on the Nassau Mix 90.3 WHPC. Yo, real quick PSA, man. Don't touch the DJ equipment, man. Don't touch the boards. Don't touch the dials. Nothing. I ain't never been in a party or a studio environment. Come on, man. You better know how to act. But yo, back to our regularly scheduled program. You know what I mean? So, one of the oldest and best currently active players in the NBA, LeBron James, leaves the Lakers to sign a 2-year, $8 million deal to the Philadelphia 76ers, man. He's also reportedly saying that he could possibly live in New York City while commuting to Philly. I mean, that's real funny, especially since the Knicks rejected him during his free agency. Honestly, I don't really know what LeBron is up to or has in mind, but personally, I think ever since Kobe passed, he's been trying to steal Kobe's swag and likelihood on some weird, twisted destiny swap type thing. You know what I mean? What do I know? Remember, y'all, it's sport entertainment. They just that script that has Love Island or Baddies or whatever bad reality TV show that you like. You know what I mean? Check it. That's the news right there. But we got Kendrick Lamar TV off because I'm about to turn somebody TV off in a second on 90.3 WHPC.

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It's your boy DJ Spawn.com, and you are now logged on with me on 90.3 WHPC, man. Check it, holla. So, China has unveiled a 582-ton giant magnet for its artificial sun fusion project. The component is expected to play a key role in the next generation fusion reactor targeted for operation about 2030. This is important to me, and it should be important to y'all, because this is what basically is a new, cleaner power source of electricity called fusion energy that's being experimented with. And if it's as good as they say it is, then who knows, man? Maybe we can really have a great, fun future sci-fi instead of a destructive one that we're seeing right now. You never know. Next on the Nassau Mix, we got Lizzie McAlpine, The Light in the Painting, on 90.3 WHPC. Don't go nowhere, y'all.

0: 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Lady Gaga.
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0: 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And before I log up out of here on 90.3 WHPC, y'all, real quick, I gotta give y'all this news. So there's this book company. I shouldn't even call them really a book company. There's this company, let's just say, buying up rare books, storing them in a warehouse, only to then use them to scan into their AI and then afterwards destroy the books. Now, Barnes & Noble was also part of this somehow, allegedly, and it's all just relevant to my overall sentiment, y'all. Buy physical media. For all the Nassau listeners, Uggendale Library has been giving away books for free ever since 2020, 2021, I believe so. And they are still continuing to do it. They are not the only ones. They're not the only ones. Check your local library, y'all. Trust me. I only know this one because it's in my area. But I guarantee you, check your local library. They probably got stuff that they're giving away. Stock up on books, CDs, DVDs, magazines, anything that doesn't require a data connection or an internet connection to be used, y'all, for real. That's the news with your boy Spawn. Before I log up out of here, we got Pharrell and Snoop Dogg, That Girl, because I'm all about That Girl on 90.3 WHPC.
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2: 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I wanna holler at you, Mike. 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

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Hey, it's Azaria, and the word of this week is inveigle. It's a verb, but instead of giving you the definition right away this time, let me paint you a picture. Imagine a little kid who really wants a cookie before dinner. Suddenly, they're complimenting their parents, offering to clean their room, giving hugs they weren't giving 5 minutes ago, all because they're hoping to get that cookie. Or maybe your friend keeps saying, come on, it will only be 5 minutes, until somehow you're doing something you swore you weren't doing. If you guess that inveigle means to persuade or trick someone into doing something through flattery, charm, or subtle manipulation, you'd be right. So, did you figure it out before I gave the definition? I'm Azaria, and that's your word of the week. Next on the Nassau Mix, Britney Spears, Oops, I Did It Again, on 90.3 WHPC.

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Amare on the NASA Mix, the voice of NASA Community College, 90.3 WHPC. Hey, hey, hey, it's Azaria, and shout out to all of my July babies. It seems like this week everyone close to me is celebrating their birthday, but I want to give a special shout out to my sister. Her birthday is tomorrow. Happy early 19th birthday, Dia. She's one of my biggest supporters, always dropping in to listen, even when I did the morning show last Friday at 7 a.m. If anyone's birthday is tomorrow, y'all should be proud to share a birthday with someone like my sister. But let's hope you're not turning as old as she is. Next on the NASA Mix, Bruno Mars, 24K Magic on 90.3 WHP.

Gracie Abram on the NASA Mix, the voice of NASA Community College, 90.3 WHPC. Hey, it's Azaria, and I'm sorry to all my summer lovers, but this season is ranked dead last for me. How does anyone actually enjoy this? The only thing summer has going for it is that school's out and the sun sets super late. Other than that, it's way too hot and humid. I'm sweating the second I step outside, and I'm counting down the days until it's finally over. Now listen, fall, that's the best season, and I don't care, you can argue with the wall. The weather is perfect, there's barely any pollen, everything feels cozy, and most importantly, my birthday is in the fall, so automatically that takes the crown. Team fall forever! Next on the NASA Mix, Destiny's Child, Say My Name on 90.3 WHPC. 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

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Hey, it's Azaria, an unpopular opinion, maybe. But there is nothing more disappointing than finally seeing what a book character looks like and thinking, wait, that is not what I imagined at all. Or when you try the audiobook and hear the narrator's voice for that character and you're immediately like, nope, that's definitely not what they sound like. Like, how am I reading a romance or a dark romance book? And in the book, the character is supposed to be brutish and cruel, and then the voice actor sounds posh or their voice is squeaky. Like, no, I need a deep rumble for the main character's voice, for the main male character's voice specifically. It completely throws me off, and that's why I'm not the biggest fan of audiobooks or movie adaptations. Part of the magic of reading is getting to imagine everything yourself. What the characters look like, how they talk, even the setting. So once someone else's version gets in my head, it kind of takes away that magic. I know I just went on a whole rant, but someone please tell me I am not the only one who feels this way. Next on the NASA Mix, Jenny, Less Than a Lover on 90.3 WHPC.

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Hey, it's Azaria, and honestly, I'm not much of a movie girly because I think YouTube is way more entertaining. Yep, I'm a proud YouTube kid. But if I had to pick a favorite movie genre, it would definitely be action. I feel like romance stories are better as books because you can get to imagine everything yourself. But a good action movie, yeah, I'm locked in. The suspense, the fighting scenes, the plot twists, I love it. But if there is also a romance subplot, heavy on the subplot, now you've got my full attention. So what's your favorite movie genre? Are you an action fan like me, or do you think another genre deserves the top spot? Next on the NASA Mix, Malcolm Todd, Earrings, on 90.3 WHPC.

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Hey, it's Azaria, and last Friday, I was in the Morning Madhouse, or I was on the Morning Madhouse. I wonder if any of you happened to be listening. That would be a really funny coincidence. But I had a great experience. I was pretty quiet, though, because I wanted to observe. But also when the other panel members started to speak about different shows they grew up on, I didn't know any of them. You can thank my parents for that. But honestly, I think I had an amazing childhood, filled with the Wonder Pets, Team Umizoomi, the Octonauts, stuff like that. And then when I got a little older, I was a real YouTube kid. LD Shadow Lady, Popular Amos, and Gaming with Jen, which was like my Minecraft era. What shows, YouTubers, or movies did you grow up with? Maybe you should go back and watch a few. Nostalgia is a great feeling. Next on the Nassau Mix, Quinn, Eyes Wide Open on 90.3 WHPC.

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Hey, it's Azaria, and if you're anything like me, where during certain times of the day, you're in a different mood for a different type of music, I'd recommend you to continue to listen to the NASA Mix. Every hour, there is a different vibe, and you can discover all types of music and talking shows. Though, I have to toot my own horn a little bit, because I think that at 2 p.m. every Wednesday, I have the best music playing. Y'all can be the judge of that by checking in any time of the day. The voice of NASA Community College is always here for you. 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

0: 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More information about the Gold Coast Dance Festival and New York Dance Theater's Omen School of Ballet Summer Intensive can be found online at nydancetheater.org.
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4: 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My name is Mike McNeff. I'm one of the owners of the Irish Poet. And if you haven't stopped by yet, what are you waiting for? There's something here for everyone. Whatever you're in the mood for, we got it. Got kids? No problem. 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
10: Hi, this is Ken Landau, and welcome to Law You Should Know. Today we'll be talking to Chad C. Betts, and he is an executive coach, and he's going to help lawyers and clients define a new level of success by finding greater success in their work and their legal concerns. Chad, welcome to Law You Should Know.
11: Thanks very much for having me, Ken.
10: I know it goes beyond winning or preventing the loss of a lawsuit or legal matter. What are some ways that lawyers can find greater success for themselves and even for their clients as they represent them and counsel them?
11: You know, for themselves, to identify what success means to them. A lot of times we can get caught on the hamster wheel, the hamster wheel of billable hours, the hamster wheel of managing the firm rather than doing the things you want. And we get away from the things we love to do in order to do the mundane. And that's something that can really drain the success away. And for clients, it's setting expectations. It's clients might come in with unrealistic expectations or misunderstandings of what the law really means, and really trying to set those expectations up front is helpful to keep people on track of what success really means.
10: And for the client, they may have made a bad business deal. Maybe it was long ago. Maybe they were naive. Maybe there were different influences on them. It could have been a difficult marriage, and they just have to kind of move on from that, and with the lawyer's help, do the best they can.
11: Right, because a lot of times there's a lot of emotion attached to that, and with that emotion comes stress, and with that stress can come health issues. So you really have to look at what life impact this is having, and does winning the case but sacrificing your health or your mental well-being, is it worth it? So all those things have to come into play. What is success? And it's really a holistic view of life and how you want your life to be.
10: And it's trying to get rid of the dead wood, get rid of that growth inside of you, get rid of the distraction, so that you're free to kind of move on and experience new things and make the best of a difficult situation.
11: Yeah, exactly. Put that stake in the ground at that point that it's done. You're free. If you've gotten what you've needed to get, or at least part of it, or and at least some closure so that you can be forward looking. Don't sacrifice a great future because of a questionable past.
10: And what if what are some things that should be on the client's mind in exploring options with their attorney? And then we'll talk in a moment about how the attorneys can better counsel clients about different ways to deal with the situation.
11: Well, the first is you hired the attorney for a reason. We oftentimes ask for advice from those closest to us, our friends, our family. And unfortunately, a lot of times that advice is misguided, either by lack of knowledge and experience or just an emotional attachment where people might tell you to fight on. Well, really, that's not your best case scenario. You hired your attorney for a reason. They are an independent third party who has your best interests at heart, and they are going to give you advice that is the best for you, and usually options so you can make a decision. But listen to the attorney and be cautious of listening to friends and family.
10: And the good attorney will advise you options, what they will cost, what they can accomplish, what are the limitations, and maybe help you make a choice about which options. And that's something that you can go back and forth with. But sometimes you do have more than one option.
11: Right. And that's to your point with the attorney, on the attorney side of it, make sure you're offering those options. Put together a full package of options for your client, so they see that you have their best interests at heart, and that that you're not just driving them towards one outcome, that there's different scenarios, and you can give them the rankings of which ones are more likely to be successful, and which ones have different impacts. But giving them those options so the client still feels like they have some control, because at this point, being in the situation they're in, there's a good chance they feel bad about themselves, and either, like you were saying earlier, they made a mistake or just circumstances, and they feel like a loss of control. So giving them a semblance of control through giving them a chance to have options makes sense.
10: And sometimes the lawyer might say, let's just monitor the situation, see what evolves, because it's hard to know. Just like a doctor might say about a situation, we're just going to monitor it and see how it turns out.
11: Yeah, and that's where the importance of that independence comes in. Because again, with friends and family, you know, they're hurting too. And they might be saying, fight it. But really, that's not your best option. Sometimes it's better just to sit and wait and see what happens. Again, it's you hired the attorney for a reason. And it's important to take advice.
10: And sometimes the attorney may say, you just have to walk away the situation. It's not economically cost effective to get it resolved to bring a lawsuit. It's better just to cut your losses and just move on.
11: Yeah, this is not vengeance. It's identifying where restitution can occur or other penalties for wrongdoing, but something immoral is not necessarily illegal, and how it's handled is really dependent on the laws, and the attorney is the expert at the laws, not necessarily the client. So that's why it's important to think about those things, that sometimes it is better to walk away just for economically, for mental health reasons, for physical health reasons, and live your life. Again, put that wall up, have that closure and move on.
10: And many attorneys do encourage mediation and arbitration as a way to vent, as a way to reconcile, and a cost-effective way to resolve disputes, and then to move on, rather than drawn out litigation, which can get stressful, can cost money, yields uncertain results, and may leave no one happy. So it's good to make sure your attorney is willing to consider those options, because some people may not be.
11: Well, and that's the upfront part, too. You want to make sure that you vet your attorney upfront, and that you get somebody who you can build a relationship with. It's having a good attorney that you know and can call upon is very valuable. So it's sometimes best to go searching them out before you need them. Now, granted, you probably don't want to go search out a divorce attorney before you need it, but having relationships with qualified attorneys who can do referrals and help you out when you need it is very helpful. That's I strongly advise people to network with attorneys and build relationships before they need them.
10: And that's why you may go to two or three doctors for their prognosis and what they think is the best course of action. You may want to do the same thing with attorneys, because that you may feel different chemistry with them. You may feel they quote you different fees, and you may feel they have different approaches. And it's important for you to think about that. And you could take a friend or relative with you to those consultations, so they're part of it, and they get can form an impression too.
11: Yeah, and in that case, that is something where it is valuable, to have that friend or family member or trusted advisor with you, so that you have two sets of eyes on the person. So they, because again, you're probably a little bit compromised with your feelings, and you're not necessarily in the best state of mind. So having somebody else with you, just so you can bounce ideas off each other when you're doing that first vetting part, that makes a lot of sense.
10: And you also want to make sure the attorney understands you, and you understand what the attorney is telling you, because if there's and maybe you need an interpreter there or another relative or a friend to help that communication process, because they don't understand you and you don't understand them, your relationship is not going to be off to a good start.
11: Yeah, and that's where I still say that having relationships with attorneys beforehand. I have relationships with estate attorneys and with real estate attorneys and some other types of attorneys who can't necessarily help me if I'm in a criminal situation, but they can help me vent and refer me to people who they know are qualified. So that's helpful too. Again, having that person with experience who can guide you is very helpful.
10: Okay, just to remind our listeners, you're listening to Law You Should Know here on 90.3 WHPC, the voice of Nass Community College in Garden City, New York. We're talking with Chad C. Betts. He's an executive coach, and he's also the author of An Authentic Success, and we'll find out about that in a moment. And he's offering tips to lawyers and clients in finding greater success in resolving legal matters. And Chad, if you missed any portion of the program or you'd like to tell someone else about it, just go to the podcast at nccradio.org. And Chad, what are some other ways in, that some obstacles attorneys or clients may have outside the law and that hinder their growth or their ability to be fulfilled or to enjoy life.
11: You know, it's following someone else's idea of success. You know, if a lawyer went into law because their parents said, oh, you need to get a law degree because you'll always have a job, but you don't really like it. You know, that's, you know, those are things that have an impact on you. You know, those outside influences. You know, society tells us, oh, to be successful, we need lots of money. But that might not be fulfilling. So really looking to see if you're climbing the right mountain. You know, that's really the key to uncovering an authentic success, is finding what success means to you and going out and getting it.
10: And there may be shorter mountains. So maybe you don't have to take the job that requires you to work 80 to 100 hours a week. Maybe there's one that only requires you to work 40 or 50 hours a week, or it's a different type of mountain. It's not as it has a different elevation. And or maybe it's prettier, at least to you.
11: That's exactly right. No one can tell you what success means to you. You have to look at it personally. You know, there are people who are just complete workaholics who, you know, working an 80-hour work week is something that they thrive on, and they find purpose in their work so they don't get burned out. You know, but others, you know, might have things outside that they want to do. Maybe they want to write a book. Maybe they want to go back to school. Maybe they want to do something more with their family, so they want to limit their hours. So there's trade-offs on that. But that's, you know, determining what mix of different parts of your life you want to have and in what percentages is very important.
10: And this can be true for other professionals as well. This can be true for teachers, for business people, for doctors, having the right mix in your life. Again, as you said, maybe some people like furthering their business, earning that money, and not doing much else. Others may like a mix of things. And what else could that mix consist of?
11: You know, it could be it's something as simple as doing a little volunteer work on the side. You know, you work at a clinic to help people in need, or you start a side business where you're doing something that's a little bit different, but it complements or just gives you that little extra bit of satisfaction. You don't have to give up your whole life and take a sharp turn in order to find success. Sometimes it's okay just to dip your toe in the water and see what you like. Teach a course at a local college, you know, things like that. There's all these different options. It's just opening up your mind to those options and seeing what works best for you.
10: And it could be adopting a hobby, taking on a cause, maybe using your legal or business skills to help a charity or a cause you believe in. And maybe you don't like your job, you don't like your career, but it's not practical for you to change it. But at least this gives you a little distraction and diversion.
11: That's right. And you can experiment with different things, too. So maybe it is something where you by volunteering, you find opportunities in nonprofit law and being a counsel for a nonprofit. Or, you know, you might find for in healthcare that you volunteer in some healthcare piece and you find, you know, being an attorney for a hospital or for a clinic is something that you find more satisfaction in, or, you know, helping you get involved in immigration and helping immigrants, or there's all these different things that, you know, again, it's if you just stick your toe in the water and try different things, you might find something that just is a better fit if you're not feeling satisfied now.
10: And you also might find a different group of people that you can connect with other than lawyers and clients and business people in a high-stakes world.
11: Yeah, because that's the thing. It's like you hit the nail on the head. It's high stakes, high conflict, human misery. And I work with foreclosures a lot in the past, being on the side of the banks. And realtors and others, they had trouble dealing with the human misery factor. And that is real. It's, you know, seeing that over and over and over again can take a toll on you. So really you need, you know, to take that in consideration. And if you're feeling bad and starting to lose that mission that you're actually helping people, it's time to reflect and see, you know, what you need to do to get more life satisfaction.
10: So if you had those skills and desire, you could work at a foreclosure prevention clinic. You could do mortgage counseling, you know, to help people be able to achieve that dream. There were, based on with your legal skills or business skills and experience, you could just help people in a different way to create something rather than just worry about the law, you know, representing your client.
11: 100%. One thing I talk about a lot is the sunk cost fallacy. Now, that's an economics term about investing in a business, investing in a product. Product's not profitable, but they keep investing in it because they don't want to admit defeat on the product, even though they'd be better off jettisoning it. That happens with us, too. We keep investing in something, hoping it's going to get better, even if it's not. The good thing is that instead of that failing product, we have earned a certain amount of experience that a pivot can move us to somewhere like you just mentioned, going to help people out of foreclosure or mortgage counseling or things like that. It's the same skill set. It's just pointed in a different direction. So looking at that, instead of asking, oh, how can I change? I've been doing this for 20 years. Ask, if I were to start right now, what would I do? And that one question can change the direction of your future.
10: And to start the pivot, should you try something out? Should you try an activity out? And then you can see if you do want to pivot.
11: 100%. Because again, you know, it's like you have responsibilities. You have a firm, you have clients, you have a family, you have bills. You can't just ride off into the sunset. You need to go and, you know, take things slowly if you're thinking about making a change. And also, you have to determine what change you want to make. You know, is it that you don't care for practicing law, or is it that you're just too involved in the business side, or that you're on the hamster wheel of billable hours and you want to change from that? You know, taking those all into consideration, it's better to experiment on the side, you know, if you can, you know, having that side business, having, again, you know, if it's a volunteer thing, or, you know, something else just on the side to experiment with, or if your firm's open to it, even in the firm, trying new things in the firm.
10: Yeah, maybe changing the areas that you handle, you know, for a different mix. How would you define pivot in law and in life?
11: Incremental changes. So you're not think of a truck that's barreling down the highway. You can't just take a left turn, you'll crash. So you need to slow down and you need to switch lanes, put your blinker on, and then take your exit. That's the pivot. It's a gradual switch over from one place to another. It's not abrupt.
10: And it's being aware of where the exit is and where the exit ramp is and taking it slowly and in control.
11: That's right. And making sure you have all the cars around you, too. But you have your family, you have the firm, you have your clients. All those things are orbiting around you, and you don't want to run them over.
10: I know one of your concepts is a way to make difficult decisions. What are some of the suggestions you have for lawyers and clients in making those difficult decisions about how to handle a matter, when to move on, or, as you've discussed, career changes?
11: There's one tool I use consistently, and it's from the military. It's called the OODA loop, OODA, where you first observe what's going on around you, you know, what's happening, how are you feeling, what's going, you know, what impact are you having. The second is orient. Where do you want to go? How do you want to get there? You know, and that's kind of pointing you in that direction. The D is for decide. If you're going to change, it takes commitment. So that commitment is that decision. And the last and most important, the A, is to act. You know, all this planning is great, but until you take action, nothing happens. And with the OODA loop, you can do it all the time. And it doesn't mean you have to change. It's just you're seeing where you are, where you want to go, making a decision, and acting. And acting might be staying where you are.
10: And sometimes we talk about shadowing. We tell it to students, but it could apply to lawyers and others too. So if you see someone who's in the place maybe you want to be in or considering putting into your mix, try to see what they do in their day and what challenges they have and how they overcome them.
11: 100%. You know, being a protege is not a young person's sport only. I'm 2 years shy of 60, and I have several mentors. I have a couple that are younger than me. I have one who's in his 80s. And they helped me out, and they gave me guidance, and I'm able to bounce ideas off them.
10: And maybe it's someone you meet at a chamber of commerce or a bar association, and you have a relationship with them. You can just spend a day with them and see what they do and what they like about it and what they don't.
11: That's right. And it's all building that relationship. You don't want to go and bombard them right up front, but you start building a relationship. And then over time, you can get that trust built so you can trade ideas. If you're looking for something instant, you might want to look at a business coach or something who you have to pay, but they are there right away. It's an instant relationship where the mentor or trusted advisor can take time to build.
10: I just want to remind our listeners, you're listening to Law You Should Know here on 90.3 WHPC, the voice of Nassau Community College in Garden City, New York. 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
11: So an authentic success, as I mentioned before, is a personal thing. I can't tell you what success is. So the book helps you identify what success means to you, and then gives you a framework and a toolbox to get from where you are to where you want to be, to really live the life you deserve, not necessarily be stuck where you are now.
10: And what are some of your other books, and also people can find related information on your website?
11: Sure. Another book is The Second Mouse Gets the Cheese, Avoiding the Traps and Getting Your Rewards. And those traps are things like the mediocrity trap. When you're feeling okay and you stay there and you get stuck in mediocrity, when you're worth so much more, and if you did a little bit more effort, you can get out of that okay and be great. And the other book is Expertise Expedition. And I developed that for people who've been out of work for 6 months or more to help reinvigorate their job search, give them some motivation and a framework to get to where they want to go.
10: And sometimes there are people in this economy and in this society who've been out of work for a while, and it could even be lawyers. What are some ways they can get back on track, perhaps finding something else they can do or just getting some job so they're being more productive?
11: Well, that's a good point. Being employed, one, it shows you're productive, and it puts you a leg up because there is still a stigma on unemployment. The big thing is being visible. When you're working, people see you solving problems. They see you leading meetings. They see you doing the job. When you're unemployed, that goes away. The people don't see you. So it's important to go to those industry events, to volunteer for industry event leadership, to volunteer at places where you could show your expertise. So not only you're helping people out, but you're showing that you still have value to add.
10: And supposedly there's a big problem with college students, graduates getting jobs now in this economy, and maybe their majors have been taken over by AI or been taken over in another country. So what can those people do to try to get on track and get their first job?
11: Stop doing the numbers game. The job board and, I submitted 15 resumes today. Get out and network. Talk to people. Do informational interviews. Talk to people not for a job, but what do I need to do to break into this industry? What guidance can you give me? Kind of what you were talking about before, going to the business conference, Chamber of Commerce for the attorneys, same for the college students.
10: And they might want to go. That maybe they can help administer the program or the meeting and get in and listen to people and meet people. Maybe they need to take one course that will give them some skills to help them out. But they should do something. They should try to connect. They should try to, maybe they can coach executives in some skill they have.
11: Yeah, AI even. You know, there's so many things. But just get out there and show your abilities. Do that volunteer work at those industry associations, because a lot of people don't want to do that work. So if you go and step up, people will notice.
10: And even if it's a part-time gig or a temporary gig, it's giving you some experience working. It's better to do that than nothing.
11: Agreed. Yes, definitely.
10: What are the do's and don'ts would you have for someone to achieve greatest success?
11: Don't sacrifice your future to honor your past. You know, again, that whole thing where you've invested so much time and energy in the past, don't let that stop you from changing and getting to where you want to go. Your experience stays with you. You've earned that. That stays with you.
10: And what if you know, your other people tell you you should do better, but you feel you've accomplished enough in your profession or your field? Is that an okay feeling, and is it good to accept that?
11: Yeah, your success is your own. Everyone's going to have an opinion. You know, society's going to tell you, you need to make more money. You know, your family's going to tell you, oh, you got to do this or that. And friends, don't take that job out of state. You know, we want you to hang with us. You know, you have to do what's right for you and for, you know, your loved ones.
10: And just feel good about it and try to, if you want to help yourself, just do it. Take small steps.
11: Yeah, don't compare yourself to others. That's the thing, too. Especially with social media today, we end up comparing ourselves to someone else's highlight reel. You know, we don't see the business failures and the divorces and the expenses. We only see the good things. Don't compare yourself. You know, compare your success to you.
10: And I'd like to thank Chad C. Betts. And if you missed any portion of the program or want to tell someone else about it, just go to nccradio.org. 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
15: Hello, my name is Dr. Saren Haran, and welcome to Rise. Today's topic is the importance of women's health and being a woman health NP. My guest today is Dr. Elaine Brown, who her philosophy is patient-centered around women's health. She's a practitioner in an urban clinic serving diverse women across spectrum, embracing women's health as her destiny. Every step in her trajectory as a nurse, over 10 years as a nurse practitioner, and her experience, she holds a doctorate of nursing practice in women's health and a master's degree from Stony Brook University, specializing in women's health and perinatology. She has almost 25 years in women's health, both inpatient and outpatient settings, serving many roles such as staff nurse, charge nurse, educator, nurse practitioner, center and facilitator. She's also a certified women's health nurse practitioner and a center and facilitator. She has a CCF. She's been an instructor at Adelphi University and also Malloy University. She helps seniors with their capstone experience. She's here today to talk about her career as a WHMP services she provides and importance of women's health, share informative information about treatments, services available to help you, whether you're premenopausal, prenatal, as well as GYN services. Dr. Elaine Brown, welcome to RISE here on Nassau Community College, 90.3 WHPC.
16: Thank you so much, Dr. Sarin, for having me. It's a pleasure to be with you this evening and look forward to positive conversation as
15: Absolutely.
16: We rise on Nassau Community College.
15: Yes, you know, I love that word, rise. That's my favorite word. Now, you also, and we'll get into this, you also graduated from Nassau. That's amazing.
16: Yes, that's my alma mater.
15: Wow. Any advice for our nursing, I guess, right? Our nursing students who they're going through the semester or just, you know, we both know nursing is not easy, but it obviously we could do it. They could do it too. Any best advice for our NCC students?
16: Sure. Thank you so much for asking because I am really proud of being a Nassau graduate. So this is something to be very, very proud of for yourself.
15: Absolutely.
16: Nassau offers a strong academic and clinical foundation.
15: I have to agree with you.
16: I wanted to encourage you to take advantage of the tutoring, the skills lab, and the faculty as early and as often as possible because they truly want you to succeed.
15: That is
16: Stay
15: true.
16: Organized in time management. Because nursing school is not a marathon, and not a sprint.
15: Yes, right? It's
16: look
15: true.
16: For volunteer and externship opportunities that will really help to build your confidence. So stay focused and you will get there.
15: I love it. Now, you are also a women's NP. You have your doctorate. How did you get into women's health? What was your motivation to get into that specialty?
16: Wow. So I came to the United States from Jamaica years ago.
15: Right.
16: And started as a nursing assistant. I went to Franklin Hospital. Mm-hmm. As an OB tech.
15: Wow.
16: While I was actually in school at Nassau.
15: Nice.
16: And just seeing how it is so positive to help women at this very, very special time in their lives, I just built my way through from becoming a nursing assistant, becoming a OB tech, from LPN to RN at Nassau, okay. Obtaining my baccalaureate degree from Lehman College, then went on to Stony Brook to become a women's health nurse practitioner. I've worked labor and delivery for many years and just thought it fit that I should continue on this path to serve the woman because I love what I do.
15: I could hear that in your voice. Now, you also specialize in perinatology. For those who are not familiar with that term, what does that mean?
16: So, thank you so much for asking that. This is a higher level of OB care.
15: Right.
16: That entails high-risk pregnancies. Mm-hmm. And one of the paths that I am on is actually taking care of women who have gestational diabetes.
15: Right.
16: Currently, we are modeling a centering group for women in high risk.
15: Wow. Now, you also teach. How rewarding is that? You know, somebody did a great job in teaching you and now you're giving back. How rewarding is that you're teaching, you're helping other nursing students?
16: Oh, my goodness. Thank you so much, because that is my passion. It's incredible rewarding because it gives me an opportunity to help shape the next generation of
15: Absolutely.
16: Nurses
15: yes.
16: and healthcare providers. I see them and I teach them in a way because I know that they will take care of me the way I would want to be taken care of. So it allows me to share real world experiences, mentor our future leaders, and encourage critical thinking and provide that compassionate care.
15: And you also have your doctorate, so congratulations. And I see that you you did studies, right? That pertain, right, again, to your specialty. So you really have embodied women's health, which is what we're going to talk about today. So I also want to highlight that you have published, you have shared in American College of Nurse Midwives as a CNM. Your work has been accepted. You've done poster presentation 2022. Just a big congratulations, as we can't talk about everything, but I want to say congratulations to you. Now, we're going to go into the different practice. Now, you're in practice. You currently work at a hospital, and you are still serving women. Talk to us about what are the services and treatments that you are doing as it pertains to women's health.
16: Thank you so much, because women's health is my passion, Dr. Sarek. I serve currently at a hospital, Jamaica Hospital in Queens, New York, as a women's health nurse practitioner. Nice. I serve women from adolescence to, you'd say, when. Right. I do obstetrical cares, prenatal care. I also take care of a lot of screenings, GYN screenings, birth control. I see women in perimenopause, menopause phase, and I also facilitate at the clinic for the gestational diabetes centering model.
15: Now, we want to talk about some issues that women may face premenopausal. Define for us, what is premenopause, and what are some signs and symptoms that women should start to look out for?
16: Right. So premenopause is that phase before getting to menopause. We know that menopause is the cessation of menstruation, which in the United States average around age 52. So perimenopause can start in a woman in late 30s, in their early 40s, or early 50s. Now, it comes with so many different symptoms. Person starts to, first, the initial phase is your periods just starts to get irregular. Then women may experience brain fog, fatigue, you know, some issues with their vaginas, you know, becoming dry, because with the loss of estrogen, it comes with symptoms that becomes bothersome. And, you know, we should really start having a conversation in this perimenopausal phase where the decline of estrogen starts, so that we can empower ourselves. We can learn. We can know that we don't have to suffer. There's treatments out there that can help us to overcome these symptoms. You know, find physicians, find nurse practitioners who will listen. And sometimes we find that women are saying, oh, I go to the doctor, I go to the, you know, whatever healthcare practitioner, and they're not listening to me. So that's a great thing to do, to find someone who will listen to you and to take care of those symptoms that are so bothersome.
15: Now, from your experience, I'm just interested to find out, are women okay talking about this? Or is this a topic that, do you bring it up? Or are women uncomfortable talking about menopause, signs and symptoms? Do you find it that it's an uncomfortable topic for some?
16: Most definitely. Some women just don't bring it up. They're going through, they will come and, you know, you don't say how you're doing in this specific area, right, then, you know, they just think it's a way of life, right, and it's okay. Or some persons will say, you know, my doctor will not listen, my provider will not listen, so I just don't bother. And I think that it's, you know, just a normal phase in life. But I want to encourage women to speak up, to let your providers know how you're feeling, because there is always help. If you find that someone is not listening,
15: change your
16: find
15: provider.
16: Someone else who will.
15: Change your provider.
16: You know, find someone who else will listen. Yes, yes. And I think, Dr. Saran, that with this topic has become a little bit more publicized. Right. So I think women are capturing an ear that they are, you know, they're coming now to say, this is what I'm feeling. How can you help me?
15: What do you think is, or what have your patients possibly say? What are the reasons why they fail to seek help or even bring the topic? Is it that they may think that they're the only one experiencing these personal issues? What are some reasons that you have heard that you could share with us?
16: One of the big reasons persons say they get dismissed.
15: Mm, wow.
16: You know, they feel like their providers sometimes don't listen to them.
15: Right.
16: And some persons may feel shame. And this is not a conversation that they grew up around. And then they just feel it's normal. So they go through the struggle of brain fog, fatigue, night sweats, without going to the doctor and to say, these are what my symptoms are.
15: You are listening to Rise on the Voice of Nassau Community College, 90.3 WHBC. My name is Dr. Saren Haran, and today we're talking about the importance of women's health and being a women's health nurse practitioner. Today, my guest is Dr. Elaine Brown, who is a woman.

0: University Wood Seniors, doing their capstone here today to talk about her career as a WHMP, services she provides, the importance of women's health, and share informative information about treatment services available to help you, whether you're premenopausal, prenatal, as well as GYN service. Now, Dr. Brown, you also have your own practice where you are seeing patients. Talk to us a little about, do you do virtual? How could individuals come and see you if they wanted you to be their provider?
1: Thank you so much, Dr. Saran, for bringing that up. Yes, I am the CEO of Ever Integrated Women's Healthcare. Very where nice. I believe that we empower women to take care of themselves. I do see patients virtually and in person. Virtually, I love after hours,
0: right,
1: giving women an opportunity after work. If they need to be seen, they can be seen virtually. And most definitely, you know, any concerns, the only thing I won't be able to do is to physically touch you virtually, and I'll invite you in office. I am located at 219-002 Linden Boulevard, where I can see you personally. Now, my number is 516-923-7000. Give me a call. I see lots of college students coming in from upstate, downstate, and I'm just open to listening. This gives you a voice where you can express yourselves and you have someone to listen and to take care of you.
0: Thank you for sharing that information. So please reach out to Dr. Brown if you want to have a conversation, like she said, and get some help. And having, you know, sometimes we got to get rid of that pride and have those tough conversations. The other thing I want to touch on, Dr. Brown, with you, what are some common treatments for menopause that are out there? Because I know there should be many options that maybe some individuals don't know about what treatments are available for them.
1: Thank you, Dr. Saran. So menopause care varies. We do patient-specific care. Not what's good for me may be good for you. So we do decision shared making. And just to let you know that if the FDA approves estrogen for women to treat these symptoms, and you're not alone with the symptoms. So most definitely we have the patch, there's the pill, there's the gel. So you just want to have a conversation with your healthcare practitioner to see which one is best for you. So just know that it's a shared decision space where you will definitely leave with something. Sometimes it may not be hormonal, but there are other avenues of non-hormonal based on your health condition, which will be best for you. So when you and your provider have a conversation, that decision will be made.
0: Now, you also provide service for prenatal services. What age do you start seeing mom, or do you see, you know, what age group do you start? Any age group?
1: So we'd say any pregnant woman, I'm happy to take care of.
0: Okay.
1: You know, sometimes, unfortunately, sometimes we see teenagers.
0: Right.
1: But we don't judge. We provide the best care, evidence-based care. We encourage them to come before getting pregnant so that we can make sure that they are ready, they're on their vitamins, they're on folic acid, and, you know, get their pap smear, their screenings done, and make sure we have pre-pregnant counseling, and then initiate prenatal care and see them through a healthy mommy and a healthy baby.
0: Now, for those that may be listening, maybe someone's pregnant. How many weeks would you recommend them going? Like, they're pregnant now, maybe they haven't gone to have any prenatal. How early should moms really start their first visit?
1: So as soon as you miss your period, you should have a conversation to make sure that your pregnancy is in the right location, because sometimes pregnancies don't and in the right place. So you want to make sure that you seek care immediately when you find out that you're pregnant.
0: Now, I also want to talk about different preventative services that women could take in terms of taking care of themselves. What are some things that women could start to do

0: as we know, it's very important for them to take care of themselves. But what some of the things that, or maybe some of the common problems that you're seeing, which tells you that we have to start early taking care of our health?
1: That is awesome. The screening is one of the tools that saves lives. So when it comes to women, pap smears are recommended starting at age 21, whether you're sexually active or not. If you're sexually active, you want to make sure that you are getting sexually transmitted infection screenings.
0: Right.
1: You want to age 40. And these are just if there's no family history. If there's family history, you want to make sure that you come in and you have a conversation, be open to your provider to let them know all the different challenges that your family face, because screenings would require a little, would be recommended a little earlier for you. So the current recommendation is to have your breast exam, your breast screening beginning at age 40. However, if you have a first line family member who had breast cancer or have breast cancer, that's a conversation that you need to have, because you would require an earlier screening. You want to make sure that you're getting your blood pressures checked. You want to make sure that,
0: so important,
1: depending on your age, you're getting your, at age 45, you want to make sure that you're getting a colonoscopy. So these are conversations that you have. If you're up to age 60 and now postmenopausal, you can get a bone density test. So you really, really want to go in before you have problems to make sure that you get your screenings done.
0: Now, any lifestyle changes that you believe are important that women, maybe of a certain age, whether over 40, over 50, that they will need to make based on what you're seeing in terms of whether it's complication with pregnancy or just overall women's health, because you obviously are dealing with a variety of women, not just pregnant women.
1: Sure.
0: What are some changes that you believe you would want to recommend? We're not, you know, telling people what to do, but recommend that people start doing.
1: Exactly. So the biggest recommend is lifestyle changes. You know, what we eat,
0: yes,
1: how we move. You want to make sure that you are exercising. You want to make sure that you're having a balanced meal. For many of us, we know what the my plate looks like.
0: Yes.
1: And I reference that a lot, so that, you know, your half of that plate is your vegetable. A quarter of the other half is protein and a carb. So you want to really make sure that you are having balanced meals. You want to make sure that you're getting enough sleep. Drinking water is very important. Sleep, rest.
0: Right.
1: You know, you want to make
0: Absolutely.
1: Sure that you have a good circle. Practice mindfulness. Take a moment for yourself. This year, I am pivoting to a year of self-care.
0: I love it.
1: You know, making sure that
0: yes.
1: you are well, not only physically, but emotionally, spiritually, and all the others, just to make sure that, you know, you're whole.
0: I love that. I love that. 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My name is Dr. Saren Heron, and today we're talking with Dr. Elaine Brown, who is sharing with us the importance of women's health and also being a women's health NP in her practice, and how important it is with almost 25 years in women's health, both inpatient and outpatient care settings. She is serving in many roles. She's been a staff nurse, charge nurse, educator, nurse practitioner, center and facilitator. She's a certified women health nurse practitioner, bachelor certified. She also holds her doctorate in nursing practice and also has been an instructor at Delphi and Malloy University as a senior capstone experience for nursing students. She's sharing today about different things in her career, her services that she provides, the importance of women's health, and sharing informative information about treatments and services to help you, whether premenopausal, prenatal, or just GYN services. Now, Dr. Brown, I'm just interested if you could share, what are some common women health issues that you are seeing more today compared to years before that women may not be aware is an issue?
1: Thank you so much. One of the problems that I find that women has is obesity.
0: Right.
1: And obesity leads to many other illnesses.
0: Yeah, absolutely.
1: Right? It puts us in that phase of prediabetes, cardiovascular challenges. So we really want to make sure that we're staying on top of our screenings. We see a lot of women with HPVs, right? And just to know that vaccinations are available. Now that the HPV vaccine, a woman up to age 45 can now be vaccinated with the HPV vaccine. We see a lot of breast cancer, and sometimes many women lack going for their initial screenings. Another thing that we see when it comes to breast cancer, and sometimes what we do is, and we teach our women how to actually examine ourselves, know your own body, right? Look in the mirror, see who you are, because many cancers of breast cancers are found by women. They actually touch themselves and end up with finding a lump or so forth. So when you really know your body, it really says, puts you ahead.
0: I'll definitely have to agree to you. Now, if one best advice you would want to leave with our listening audience, I know we talked about women's health, we talked about your services, we talked about quite a lot of stuff. But what's one best advice you want to leave with our women who are listening, who may or may not, they're taking their health serious, or they know they need to get on track and make some changes? What is the best advice? I mean, you shared, you know, things that are a big problem today for women. But what's your best advice for those who may not be motivated, right? They need a little encouragement. What do you want to say to them?
1: Thank you. And it's such a pleasure to be in RISE this morning
0: Thank you, Dr. Saran.
1: So one of the most important advice that I could leave is to take charge of your health and don't wait for problems to arise. Prioritize regular checkup, screenings, and prevention care. They are the most powerful tools for staying well. I'll encourage the women today to listen to your bodies.
0: Absolutely.
1: Speak up about your symptoms and advocate for yourselves. You are not considered a bad patient when you speak up for yourselves. And try your best to be comfortable with your healthcare team. Small and consistent lifestyle changes, like a balanced meal, nutrition, exercise, stress management, have a huge impact over time. And earlier, when you asked me about the encouragement, I totally left out something that I have to put in here. And is that we want to make sure that we're limiting alcohol and avoid smoking.
0: Especially if we're looking to live a healthy, right, life without,
1: that is correct.
0: Without
1: at different, every stage of life,
0: yes.
1: You as a woman listening to Dr. Saran and myself tonight deserves the care and support that empowers you.
0: Thank you so much for being on our program. It was an absolute pleasure. I think we learned a lot. I'm Dr. Saran Haran. Thank you so much for coming on, Dr. Brown. It was an absolute pleasure.
1: My pleasure, Dr. Saran. Thanks for having me.
0: You shared a lot of information, which is important. Women's health is important. It's important to get the right care, right treatment, and start today. It's never too late. Thank you for listening to this week's edition of RISE, wherever you listen to podcasts, and always right here on the Voice of Nassau Community College, 90.3 WHBC.
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0: We're about to go full court press.
2: 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A shot on Elo. Good! The Bulls win! The Bulls win!
0: It's time to play ball.
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1: What's going on, Zach?
0: We got the trade deadline coming up in 5 days. Yesterday, we did a full breakdown of the Mets 40-man roster. Me and Mike went through everybody. You'll be in the trade, and we're going to do the same thing today with the Yankees 40-man roster. We're going to talk about training camp being back in the NFL, a bunch of injuries to start,
1: which is
0: always ugly. You never like to see them before the season even starts. That's never good.
1: Our
0: daily glazing Jalen Brunson ritual.
1: Yeah,
0: there's no news, but I just want to glaze him.
1: We got the Knicks versus the Pacers on Christmas Day.
0: Yes, we do. Yes, we do.
1: Going to be the first game.
0: Noon.
1: Halliburton,
0: yeah.
1: Right?
0: Yeah, back of the Garden.
1: Yep.
0: Yeah. He'll get booed like crazy.
1: Yeah.
0: I really, really hope it is the Celtics or the 76ers on ring night.
1: That would be nice.
0: Be very, very
1: LeBron
0: nice.
1: LeBron versus Tatum.
0: Ring night is going to be some random night in the middle of October in between Yankees playoff games, hopefully.
1: And if the Yankees are out, then you have nothing to watch.
0: But then I'll be watching it anyways.
1: I know.
0: I'll be like, all right, F you, Mitch, why'd you leave us? Or, hey, LeBron, you're a bitch! You know, something like that. So... Talk about that.
1: LeBron's a New York resident, though.
0: And?
1: I'm just saying.
0: Doesn't mean anything. He's on the
1: you
0: Sixers.
1: I doubt you can see him when you walk New York, but I mean.
0: LeBron?
1: Yeah. Probably, like, locked away in a hotel somewhere.
0: Yeah. Sure. All right, first, we're going to break down the games that happened between the Yankees and the Mets. Well, the Mets got rained out yesterday, so there's a doubleheader today. They won their first one today. A little Carson Benj game-winning hit. So they won 3-2 in their first game of the doubleheader against the Braves. Now tonight they have to face Chris Sale, so I don't know if they're going to win this one.
1: Chris Sale's looking good.
0: He's really good. So Mets, I mean, listen, 1-2, it's a good split.
1: I mean, they're looking good. They're looking better. I mean, how they've been looking. I mean, actually watchable now. They actually have a chance. And Juan Soto's out of the lineup. I mean, he's on the injury list.
0: He's on the IL, but for some reason, Lindor plays well, and Soto's not there.
1: I know. I mean, a move might be going on in Queens. I mean, I don't know, but I mean, there's nothing much to say about the Mets. I mean,
0: kind of embarrassing. That's all I'm gonna say. Not good if you are the Mets.
1: No, not at all.
0: So, we're going to get into it right now. We are going to talk about the 40-man roster. So, we're going to get into the games. Yankees won again yesterday. David Bednar being used four in his last five times.
1: Yeah.
0: Four in the last five.
1: He's a workhorse, man.
0: I don't like that in the middle of July using your closer that much.
1: I mean, you got to be careful for the arm as well. I mean, 2.87 ERA last night. Mm-hmm. I bet that jumped up, of course, but probably not that much since he was scoreless through 24 innings. Am I right that? Or?
0: Yes. Yeah, I mean, it jumped, but yeah.
1: I mean, yeah, of course.
0: That's just a fact.
1: Yeah. That was a good home run, though, by the White Sox. That pitch was not even in the strike zone. And it kind of came off like the end of the barrel of the bat and just muscled it out to left field and, I mean, gave the White Sox a chance.
0: You're absolutely correct. So I'm going to give you the 40-man roster right now for the Yankees. We're going to start with all the pitchers. We're going to go through the whole 40-man. This includes injured players. This includes players, you know, on the team, not currently on the team. First player, Brendan Beck. Will he be here after the deadline?
1: No.
0: He sucks.
1: Yeah. I don't think, I mean... I could see them just releasing them.
0: No, I think he'll just be on the team. I don't think he gets moved.
1: Okay.
0: David Bednar will be here.
1: Yes, definitely.
0: Jake Bird.
1: I don't think a lot of people want him.
0: I don't know what you could trade him for, so I think he's here.
1: Yeah.
0: Paul Blackburn.
1: They could look for trade value since he is a free agent next year. I mean, probably a very low contract.
0: This is the best you're going to get of Paul Blackburn.
1: Yeah,
0: 1.68.
1: I don't know if a lot of people want him again. I don't know if his market's very high. I mean, relievers are always high, but Paul Blackburn, I mean, so I think that they keep him. I don't think anybody really wants him, unfortunately.
0: Yep.
1: And, you know, he's been good in the Yankees knee relief pitchers, so I think that they keep him at least. So I think he stays, honestly.
0: All right. Next name, Kervin Castro. I can't even believe I'm naming some of these people.
1: again, is there really a market for Kervin Castro? Yeah. I mean, if there's not, then the only way to get him off the team is designating him for assignment.
0: Yep, and, nah, he'll be here.
1: Yeah.
0: Angel Sevihi.
1: Yes, definitely.
0: He's been good.
1: Yeah. And doesn't he still have team control, or am
0: like,
1: I...
0: For like three more years, yeah.
1: Yeah.
0: Yeah, yeah, he'll be here for a minute.
1: Yeah, they're not trading him.
0: He's going to be like our setup guy next year.
1: I mean, he's looking good, man. They go trash bin. They go dumpster diving.
0: From the Rockies.
1: Yeah.
0: A guy who was in Exhibit 5 draft from a Rule 5 draft from the Rockies, and we just take him. And
1: started off the season horrible. Could not pitch. Had to go down to AAA and comes up, and he was looking like the next Trevor Hoffman. And like, if the Yankees found their next Trevor Hoffman, then I would be ecstatic.
0: I would, ecstatic is an understatement for what I would be if they... If they, quote-unquote, found their next Trevor Hoffman.
1: Or Mariano.
0: They didn't. Don't let it get past you.
1: Nah.
0: Do not let it get past yourself. Gerrit Cole will be on the team. Yes. Fernando Cruz, though, has a little bit of a market right now.
1: He's a good relief pitcher.
0: He's going to stay.
1: Yeah, I don't see them trading Fernando Cruz. I think they keep the majority of their bullpen just because that's what they need. And I think they trade a lot of bats, a lot of, like, prospects that they don't find any value. Well, other teams find value in, but they really don't like. You know, so
0: yeah, I'm gonna get to the dumpster fire of our of the slums of the team here. Yovani Cruz, Yeri De Los Santos, and Camilo Doval.
1: Doval, I hope. I mean, I don't know if
0: who is trading for him. I'm gonna be honest.
1: Maybe the pot. I don't know. I heard his name in something. I don't know. I forgot who. But I heard him and Volpe in some trade. But I think it's
0: that had to be a troll.
1: Yeah,
0: who,
1: probably.
0: Who
1: I
0: is?
1: Don't know.
0: Going out and being like, yeah, my deadline acquisitions, Volpe, and even better,
1: Camilo Doval.
0: Not even Austin Wells, Camilo Doval.
1: Yeah. But, yeah, I think Doval has to stay because I don't think anybody's going to take him.
0: Max Fried will be here. Yeah. Luis Gil.
1: Again, does anybody really want him? I mean, he's horrible. I mean, he's a good starting pitcher. Like, he's a good
0: he's
1: young
0: fine starting
1: pitcher. Starting
0: pitcher with control. Like,
1: yeah, but he's just been rotting in AAA. We should have done that Tucker deal, but he was coming off the Rookie of the Year. So, I mean, we thought that he was going to be
0: you sorry
1: really
0: ass
1: good.
0: Bitch, Brian Cashman.
1: But you know, that's why you don't hold prospects, man.
0: No, but like, let's hug Clint Frazier and Miguel Andujar forever.
1: Mm-hmm. Well, Miguel Andujar
0: actually this year he's playing pretty well.
1: I know.
0: It's in San Diego, so it's not in. It doesn't affect the Yankees in any way, shape, or form.
1: Thankfully,
0: if it was in like Boston,
1: yeah,
0: I'd be throwing hands right now.
1: Yeah, yep.
0: Nope, not good, not good. But yeah, Chase Hampton, gotta hold on to him. I think it's one of my favorite prospects in the entire system.
1: Yeah, I mean, yeah, I think that they need starting pitching, and especially they have a lot of hurt starting pitching. I mean, with Rodon and. Well, not Rodon and Schmidt. I mean, that's really it. But, I mean, yeah, I think they need starting pitching, and I think they hold on to him as just something. Maybe they move him later in another year, but I don't see them moving from him now.
0: It's pretty fair. I don't think that's that crazy. Hold on, I'm just going through here.
1: Yeah, no problem.
0: Of course. All right, Bradley Hanner, I didn't even know he was on the
1: team. Yeah, I have no idea
0: who
1: that is.
0: Like, we don't care. Brett Hendrick, he better stay.
1: Yeah, I mean, that's Boone's go-to guy. I mean, and he would be my go-to guy as well. I mean, he looks lights out. He's like, I mean, he came into the game yesterday. No, did he?
0: 2 days ago.
1: Yeah, 2 days ago.
0: And it was nails.
1: Yeah, he looked amazing. I mean... He's young. I don't know how old he is. How old is...
0: Brett Hendrick was born...
1: And he's got a ton of team control.
0: In 1997, so how 29.
1: Okay. So, I mean, I thought he was younger than that. I mean, 29 is pretty up there.
0: He doesn't look like he's that young.
1: No.
0: Like, you
1: he
0: could...
1: looked. He doesn't look 29. Maybe with the mustache that he has. Does he have... He has a mustache. A little bit. A stubble, kind of.
0: Sure. I don't know.
1: Tim Hill looks like he's like 40.
0: Yeah, that's
1: a full mustache.
0: That is the point, though.
1: Yeah, but
0: by the way, the Tigers have just absolutely squandered Tarik Skubal's potential final start. We will get to that. We also do now have a caller on the line. Caller, you're on the air. Say your name, what you want to talk about, where you're calling from.
2: Hey guys, it's Michael calling from Jamaica Station as I await my train to go see Liverpool and Wrexham. at Yankee Stadium tonight.
1: Oh, nice.
2: How are you guys doing?
1: Good. How are you,
0: good, Mike? How are you?
2: Good. I was listening to this Yankees conversation.
0: Yeah, it's just reverse what we did yesterday, Mike.
2: Yeah, it really is. But it got me thinking, you know, I wanted to poll the room.
0: So two people.
2: Would you rather the Yankees, you know, do what they always do, which is, you know, hug their prospects and kind of let it ride with this roster?
0: I'm obsessed with hugging prospects, too. Don't you worry. It's a bad thing.
2: What if a guy like Mason Miller does get moved? Or what if a Scooble becomes
1: well, you're going to have to give up more than just hugging. Yeah.
2: What if also you have, you know, Washington decides to post their players for sale?
0: CJ Abrams is for sale. Yeah. CJ Abrams is definitely for sale.
2: Notoriously, the Yankees don't make these moves at the deadline. They just don't.
1: No. And they don't.
0: We're not going to.
2: Would you kind of overpay?
0: We made our catcher move yesterday.
1: Yeah. That's our catcher, man. Forget Ryan Jeffers.
0: By the way, that's gone. We're watching an absolutely crazy game right now in the studio. So, as you said, the Tigers blew a massive lead. The Orioles came back, took the lead in the 11th inning. Now, Spencer Torkelson, first pitch of the 11th, has tied the game at 9 against Baltimore in what could be.
2: Tarik
0: Skubal's
2: start, right?
0: Yep, final game.
1: Got a standing
0: potentially
1: ovation.
0: Ever. They gave in Detroit. They gave him
1: rightfully so
0: a massive ovation.
2: Oh, so now my question really is are you, if it's available, coming back in a week's time, would you be disappointed if the Yankees don't make a big name splash, especially if somebody does get moved?
0: We have too many injuries right now to make a big name splash. In my opinion,
1: I would be upset if they don't make a big league splash.
0: So would I, but
2: why you do it? In my personal opinion, my humble opinion, is you make the big name splash because you have injuries. When those guys get healthy, now you just add another leg to the lineup, just like, you know, potentially acquiring Zach Wheeler in fantasy. But that's a discussion for another time.
0: No, it's fair. It's just. Yeah, I don't know. The point right now with me is,
1: we're getting into the playoffs. I mean, that's what the Yankees
0: do. Yeah, that's not that crazy,
1: I don't feel comfortable and reliant on this offense to bring home a championship. And I think, I mean, it's not just going to take one name. I mean, if you get Mason Miller, then you're looking at something totally different.
0: That's completely different.
1: Yeah, but, I mean, Ryan Jeffers, if you get him, I mean, you're not automatically winning the World Series. I mean, you would need a bunch more moves, and yeah, so.
0: Yeah, no, fair.
2: The way that the Yankees hit, in my opinion, is very, they used to be very reliant on the long ball. But the hitters aren't capable of hitting the long ball.
1: No.
0: Well, not when you're without Bellinger, Stanton, and Judge.
1: Yeah.
2: Exactly. And it's really. But they don't hit regardless of that, so I think that they need to go make an offensive splash.
0: Well, if you had the three of them, maybe they would hit more home runs.
1: I think you need a guy like Luis Araz, honestly.
0: You're not going to hit more home runs, Luis Araz.
1: No, I'm not saying the homer, but like that's the guy that if you got people on base, you know he's not going to strike out. He rarely strikes out. A sac fly, I mean, that the Yankees don't even do that. I mean, it's bases loaded, ground out into double play. Runner stays at third
0: and
1: somehow, and then pop up or strike out or ground out or whatever.
2: You should get my boy Tyrone Taylor.
0: I said I'd be fine with it. He's better than...
1: like a backup center fielder? I mean,
0: he's basically Max Schumann.
1: Yeah. I mean, he's better than Trent Grisham.
0: I mean,
1: come on.
0: How much you hate Trent Grisham on a scale of 1 to 10?
1: Me? I mean, he's not bad.
0: Oh, really?
1: He's not. I mean, he's
0: 7,
1: just like... I like the
0: 12.
1: I like the mustache and the no batting gloves.
0: 38.
1: I would give him a strong. Let's just go 6-7.
0: All right, good answer. Yeah. Good answer. All right, Mike. Thank you so much for calling in.
2: You're welcome.
1: Have a good one, Mike.
2: I would love to see the Yankees make a big name trade from one of the Nationals guys.
0: They're not going to do anything.
2: Happen. I would love to see it just because
0: Brian Cashman has been the GM for 28 seasons for the Yankees. He doesn't do it at the deadline.
1: Nope.
0: Always in the offseason.
2: Hey, the Giants broke some tradition at quarterback a little while ago. Well, Bobby Cashman breaks his tradition. Bye, boys.
0: Yeah. All right. Well, yeah, no. That's Mike Mancuso for everybody.
1: Yeah.
0: I don't really know what else to say. Yeah, they did do that, but we like Jameis Winston. We think Jameis Winston's a fun guy. So we're going to continue here. Tim Hill.
1: No. I think he... No.
0: Immediate no for Tim Hill?
1: No. I thought that no meant he's still going to be here. Yes, he's still here. I think.
0: I agree. Rodon will definitely still be here. Elmer Rodriguez.
1: I mean, strong prospect. Needs some more control. I mean, he's young, though, and pitchers have such a high market. I could see him getting moved. The chances of it, I would say 70% no, 30% yes. I mean, so I don't see Elmer getting moved.
0: That's that is pretty fair. Okay, Cam Schuller obviously will be here. Clark Schmidt.
1: No, I think he's still here.
0: Yeah, he will not be getting moved. Will Warren. You want to talk about someone who's just complete ass.
1: Yeah. Warren, I think they get...
0: Who do they get?
1: I don't know. I mean, that's
0: it's
1: the
0: tough.
1: Problem.
0: It's like, really tough to say, right?
1: With a lot of these guys, there's no real market for like a guy like Will Warren. I mean,
0: no,
1: he's
0: but like,
1: ass. But somebody can take him and totally change him around and, you know, make him like an all-star type pitcher. But I think we could get like a middle reliever for him, like somebody with like a year left on their contract.
0: Mm-hmm.
1: And I would be happy with that. I mean, I feel like you would be too. I mean, if you got a middle reliever.
0: I agree. I mean, but like Will Warren is not good.
1: No, not for a middle reliever. Definitely not.
0: No. Ryan Weathers.
1: I think they move him to the pen, so I don't think so. I think he's still there.
0: Interesting. Okay. Ryan Yarbrough.
1: Again, who wants this guy?
0: Not good, but I'm just, you know, we're naming people.
1: I hope he's gone. I definitely hope he's gone.
0: Now, what if he isn't?
1: Then I wouldn't be surprised. I mean, this is the Yankees. I mean, they love just garbage guys. I mean, like Ryan Yarbrough.
0: They are addicted to garbage cans.
1: Yeah. Yep.
0: And that's pretty fair to say.
1: Surprisingly pitches decent against the Dodgers, though, which I don't get it, but I mean,
0: that's how it goes. That's just the way it is.
1: Yeah, I don't get that.
0: It doesn't really make sense, but you know, that's also, as I say, that's just how it goes. Okay. Now I want to talk about the hitters. The 40-man hitters. There is three catchers on the roster in the 40-man. We're going to start with Ally Sanchez.
1: I think he's designated for assignment, honestly. I think they bring up, especially if you get a guy like Goodman or Jeffers.
0: Well,
1: where
0: yeah, then
1: I mean,
0: exactly.
1: He's not, or unless they just let him rot in AAA.
0: Well, they'll probably trade Ascara in any deal for a catcher. If I'm going to be,
1: I mean, I don't know who wants Ascara.
0: Defensively,
1: I mean,
0: he's the same as Luis Torrens defensively, yeah, but he has no value hitting, and they just, I don't know.
1: That tattoo is not going to be a good thing then.
0: Oh, him in the Yankees jersey?
1: Yeah. I mean, it's your
0: it's
1: first
0: still,
1: major
0: it's his
1: league
0: debut,
1: game,
0: so I think
1: like,
0: it's fine. I think it's fine. But I kind of agree with
1: what
0: that.
1: Do you think?
0: It's not great. It's not, I don't know.
1: Do you think he's...
0: Allie gone.
1: Okay.
0: JC Ascara will be gone probably too. He'll be traded for somebody. And you know what that means? Austin Wells will be here.
1: Do you really think the Yankees get another catcher?
0: I think we could try to trade a catcher for a catcher, yeah.
1: But do you think that happens?
0: We just signed Christian Bethencourt yesterday.
1: I know, that's our guy.
0: That's the righty catcher.
1: That's the guy.
0: So we have four catchers right now.
1: I mean, I just want to tell you something, and everybody out there,
0: should
1: the
0: I be
1: World
0: scared
1: Series is
0: with
1: back
0: wait.
1: On oh, with oh, Christian
0: yeah.
1: Bethencourt.
0: Oh, yeah, no, we've never
1: absolute
0: been more back.
1: Demon. He's the next Jorge Posada. He's going to get his number retired.
0: That is so
1: such
0: so
1: a
0: funny.
1: W guy. I mean,
0: such a W guy.
1: Like
0: I love it.
1: When the Yankees signed Yermir, I don't even know his name. The Reds guy. The one that.
0: What? Encarnacion Strand?
1: Yeah. Encarnacion Strand.
0: Christian Encarnacion Strand. They started Edwin Encarnacion.
1: No, he had like a J in his name. It was.
0: Orbit Vivas?
1: No. It was during.
0: What?
1: They signed, I'm telling you.
0: Now, I gotta figure this out.
1: I'm looking it up right now.
0: No, it's calm. I just don't know.
1: He's on the... No, that's not him. I'll get back to it.
0: Okay. Well, Austin Wells.
1: Yeah.
0: He's gonna get traded, right?
1: Is he?
0: He's Austin Wells.
1: I mean, I think Boone loves Wells.
0: He's addicted to Austin Wells.
1: Yeah. It's like crack. Fine. I mean, he needs Austin Wells.
0: I know. He'll never be moved. All right, well, we're going to move on to the infielders here. We're going to start over at first base. Ben Rice and Paul Goldschmidt will both be on the team.
1: Yeah.
0: All right, second base, Jazz Chisholm.
1: No. I think they moved Jazz Chisholm for somebody. They should.
0: Real? Well, then who's going to be playing second base then? Because they're not going to acquire second baseman.
1: And you know who I want.
0: You want Luis Arraez. Yeah. I understand that. But they're not going to trade Jazz for Luis Arraez when they're both on one-year deals. And, like, I don't know.
1: You just got to find somebody to do it. I mean,
0: I'm just saying, though, I don't know. The infielders that we have are a little bit much right now. He's good defense.
1: Jazz Chisholm. He's good. I mean, with the bat, he's horrible.
0: You enjoy, though, when Jazz is out there with, you know, his AirPods and his lollipop and,
1: I just don't like him regardless of anything. He can be out there with 50 gold chains, a shirt that says, I love Andrew. I mean, I don't care.
0: Nobody's ass. Yeah. It's fair. It's fine. Max Schumann. I like Max Schumann.
1: Yeah.
0: He's actually the man, low-key.
1: Yeah.
0: Look at this unit on the mound here for Detroit. Sommers, like, this guy, definition of a hoss.
1: You think Alonso is regretting his decision for playing for Baltimore?
0: No. Look at the dumpster fire that is the Mets right now. I understand you could be saying, like, oh, he could be living in New York, but you think he wants to be a part of this every day? They suck in Baltimore,
1: but it's
0: quiet, though.
1: Yeah, but he could have gotten to another team besides the Orioles.
0: I don't really know what other teams are offering him money like that.
1: I mean, Seattle, if Josh Naylor was never signed?
0: No, but they signed Naylor in the first 2 weeks of the offseason. Alonso was way too late.
1: Mm. Yeah.
0: He never even had a chance to go to
1: Seattle. Yankees, no way. I mean, they had Ben Rice.
0: No. And then we brought back Goldie anyways.
1: No. Dodgers, no way.
0: No, there was no chance that he was going to go to anywhere.
1: I didn't think he was going to go to the Orioles, though.
0: One of the bigger cities that he was in.
1: I thought maybe Boston. I could see him going to Boston.
0: Tristan Casas.
1: Tristan Casas is not even there.
0: Because he's hurt.
1: He's always hurt.
0: I know.
1: But When's the last game you saw Tristan Casas play?
0: Last year, like the first month of last season. But I think part of it is, though, is that they believe in Tristan Casas so much that they're not going to do anything. They got Romy Gonzalez at first base, and I think they're happier with that.
1: I mean, they're winning, though.
0: The Blue Jays have Vlad. He was not going to the Rays, even though he's from Florida. He could have went to the Marlins, but then everyone would be like, oh, you snake bitch.
1: He's not going to the Marlins.
0: So he wasn't going to do that, exactly. I don't know. Like,
1: pretty much every first baseman in the AL is locked.
0: Yeah.
1: In our division is locked.
0: No. You are absolutely correct. That's exactly what I'm saying. In the American League, like, was he going to go to the Twins? Sure.
1: I mean, if we didn't have Ben Rice.
0: The White Sox got Murakami.
1: Yeah.
0: Let's see. What else? The Tigers, Torkelson. They spent the first overall picks. They're not going to sign a first baseman. The Royals, Pascantino. Eh. They're not going to sign a first baseman. So, what are we doing? The Astros gave Christian Walker big money.
1: Yeah.
0: I guess the Rangers he could have went to with Nimmo. That would have crushed their souls.
1: Yeah. Yeah.
0: The Mets.
1: I was even going to say the Athletics, but then I just realized they have Nicholas Kurtz.
0: Yeah, definitely. But imagine you had DeGrom, Nimmo, and Alonso all on the same team. Oh, I'd be laughing. Sorry.
1: Certainly those
0: guys would all have made like a deep playoff run and, you know, did something good. Certainly. But, you know, it just doesn't happen like that. It's just not how it works. All right, I'm going to move on to the rest of the infielders. After Max Schumann, we got Amed Rosario.
1: Yeah, he's still here.
0: I agree. He's still going to be here. Jose Caballero.
1: Yeah, he's still here.
0: He will still be here. Oswaldo Cabrera.
1: Yeah.
0: No one's trading for Oswaldo, unfortunately. I mean, listen, love Oswaldo to death, but I don't know. Anthony Volpe.
1: I hope not, but probably he's still going to be here because Boone will have a full meltdown.
0: Well, you know, I don't think he can afford to see his boyfriend Austin Wells crying.
1: No,
0: because his friend got traded.
1: Yeah, I mean, it's going to be a sad day for Boone. Do you think he eats cupcakes that day to like ease the pain if Volpe gets traded? Got to do something, man. Got to eat cupcakes, do a little bit of under his umbrella. And, you know, lollipops for Jazz, pizza.
0: Yeah, I mean, like, I mean, disgusting work. Just absolutely disgusting work. I don't even know. This is. Oh man. I don't even know what to say.
1: Oh no. Give me the big names.
0: No, because we're still going around.
1: Okay.
0: I'm stunned. Ryan McMahon.
1: Oh, yeah, he's the winner.
0: Right, but remember, now I've just named to you every single infielder. Now we have whatever. How many more players? Cody Bellinger will still be here.
1: Yeah.
0: Giancarlo Stanton will still be here.
1: Mm-hmm.
0: Aaron Judge will still be here.
1: Mm-hmm.
0: All right, now we have three more names. Jason Dominguez.
1: You know how I feel about J-Dom.
0: I love Dominguez. But
1: you know I love... I... No, you don't. You don't love Dominguez. When I love Dominguez, you're all on me. You're like, Dominguez sucks.
0: No, okay.
1: I've been
0: Dominguez,
1: telling...
0: You have been the biggest Dominguez
1: Zach,
0: truther.
1: I've been telling people since day one, since Dominguez hit his first career home run.
0: Yes.
1: He's going to be maybe the best or at least a top 10 player in the MLB. You forget something. The kid's only 23 years old.
0: Yeah.
1: Like, I know he can't field. I know that. But Soto can't field either. And what are the Mets paying Soto? I mean, is his bat as good as Soto? No. But he's got time. I think Jason Dominguez will go down as one of the top 10 best players in the MLB in, like, 5 years.
0: Yeah.
1: That's just... I just think, like, he's got the power. He is excellent from the right side of the plate. I mean, yeah. I mean, if he can figure it out on the left side and fielding, which is asking a lot from him. I mean,
0: yeah, like
1: from him, I mean, it's asking a lot, but hey, I mean, I think you keep Dominguez.
0: I agree.
1: Unless you get
0: there's a bunch of things that you can say. What about Spencer Jones?
1: I think he's traded.
0: Where, like, I agree. I think he is probably the most usable chip because he's came up and he really hasn't made any sort of impact. But, like, at least, like, Dominguez looks like he's having fun.
1: But
0: Spencer Jones, he's just standing in the batter's box scared, it feels like, a lot of the time.
1: And what's going on with his helmet, man?
0: Some
1: it
0: weird
1: falls
0: stuff.
1: Off every single swing.
0: I was thinking the same thing.
1: It's like, I was telling my uncle, I've never seen all the years of me watching baseball. I've never
0: Eduardo
1: seen.
0: Eduardo Nunez, this happened to a lot. That's
1: the only guy, though.
0: Yeah.
1: But I've never seen
0: it happen that
1: many
0: times.
1: This consistently. Is it too big of a helmet? Like,
0: I just think
1: do
0: like,
1: you need like the straps? Like, what do you need?
0: What if it's just a nerves thing? Like, I
1: think he's swinging too hard. And
0: I agree. He's trying to swing it out of his shoes.
1: Yeah,
0: and that's why he can't do anything.
1: Yeah,
0: and that's an issue.
1: He like super glue, man. Just like super glue to your head.
0: He needs something.
1: He like because it keeps on falling off. Like.
0: Kind of funny. But, yeah, last name, Trent Grisham.
1: Nah, he's still here.
0: I know, because he's $22 million.
1: The only one
0: $11 million to take on.
1: I can see... I mean, I don't think he goes, but I know a lot of people think that George Lombard goes. Or Carlos Legrandje. I know Carlos Legrandje is hurt, so that kind of limits an idea for him getting traded. But I mean, Carlos Legrandje, can you see him being traded if he wasn't hurt? Let's just say, metaphoric, like, if he was not hurt, because he's hurt, right? He's shut down. I don't know if he's throwing yet. I don't think so. I think he was shut down for 6 weeks during the, this goes back. What series was it? I don't even know.
0: I want to say
1: it was
0: like two. No.
1: It was in July.
0: Yeah,
1: or
0: it was
1: June.
0: 2 weeks ago. Nah, maybe a little bit more. Honestly, probably like 3 or 4 weeks ago.
1: Yeah.
0: But I, yeah.
1: Yeah. But, so 2 more weeks, I mean, that's, if you look online, right, if you go online right now.
0: Yeah.
1: And look, right, who gets traded, you probably see these names. You probably see Will Warren.
0: Yeah.
1: You probably see Anthony Volpe. You probably see George Lombard for a massive deal. You definitely see Spencer Jones, and you probably see Jason Dominguez, which are all top prospects for the New York Yankees. Or I've been seeing recently a guy named Dax Kilby, who's been hot at But I mean, we're also talking single
0: A. We're calling up a single A shortstop when Lombard. Okay, here's the problem. Here's the problem.
1: I'm not saying.
0: No. Here's what happens though in the Yankee system. It was just reverse. When Volpe got called up, we drafted Lombard in the first round that year. So that's a shortstop. Now Lombard's going to get called up next year. And now Dax Kobe's going to be in around double A. So it'll take Lombard 2 years or so.
1: Yeah.
0: And then everyone's going to be like, oh, it's Dax Kobe season. Lombard's the worst.
1: But.
0: And then in 3 years, we'll draft another shortstop.
1: Yeah.
0: This is the problem.
1: I think
0: we do
1: got,
0: it to ourselves.
1: I think we got some really young kid coming up. No, not coming up, but in our farm system. That's a shortstop. We wanted the Met guy, I don't know his name, I forgot his name, but the international free agent that the Mets got, like, last second, that the Yankees were supposed to get. It was, like, a done deal. He's from, I think, the DR. He's, like, the 30th Mets prospect or something.
0: I know exactly what you're talking
1: about.
0: And
1: he looks good.
0: But you can't count on that, like...
1: No, but, like...
0: That's what I'm saying. It's impossible to count on.
1: That's the type of move that the Yankees would make, though, getting a bunch of shortstops. At this point, you gotta wonder if they really believe in Anthony Volpe. Because they have these shortstops. They have Kilby. They have Lombard.
0: But Caballero and Volpe, though, they're just so good.
1: They're so good, man. I love seeing Caballero swing that pitch way outside of the zone.
0: I love Volpe stealing when he's the tying run on first base.
1: I love it. He's just...
0: getting thrown out and then being like, oh, well,
1: you know
0: now.
1: What? I live... Like, if this didn't happen, I might, like, die already, but...
0: What, Volpe?
1: No, Volpe just dropping routine pop-ups.
0: Okay. If we lost the game because of it, that would have been the funniest thing ever.
1: Yeah, it would be... It's always been on-site for me and Anthony Volpe. Like, I better not see his face in New York.
0: By Monday, he might be traded, because that's the deadline.
1: Monday at 6 o'clock. You want an Anthony Volpe jersey? I got one. With his name on the back, though.
0: It says Volpe?
1: It does.
0: That's honestly even funnier, because if it didn't have a name, you could just be like, oh, it's a Brett Gardner jersey.
1: I know. But my uncle actually got me a Freddie Freeman jersey for like a joke. That was after the Yankees lost in the World Series. And I told him straight up, I'm like, return this. I'm not wearing this. So he's like, who do you want, right? And it was Volpe's first year, so I'm like, I guess I'll take Volpe. I really was high on Volpe. I was buying up his cards. I thought
0: he was
1: the next
0: cheater. Should have got a Giancarlo Stanton jersey.
1: Yeah, but I mean, so I'm like, yeah, get me a Volpe jersey. Has the name on the back, right? And I'm like, oh, this is pretty cool. So I rocked that jersey for a while, and then I witnessed Volpe hit like 150, and I'm like, he's absolutely garbage. Volpe... you're such a bitch, man. Because you've cost... I've spent a lot of money on his cards. Because everybody was like, this is what happens with the Yankee fans. Once a prospect has a really good season, he's the next Derek Jeter. If you have a first baseman, right, with Rice, he took Anthony Rizzo's job when he hit those three home runs, even though he hit 160 that year. He ended up taking Anthony Rizzo's job, but everybody was done with Anthony Rizzo. Spencer Jones, he's the next Aaron Judge. No, he's not. You're out of your mind. I don't care if he's the same height.
0: And they say he has the same swing as Ohtani.
1: Yeah.
0: No.
1: There's a reason Ohtani is getting paid one of the biggest contracts in MLB. And Spencer Jones is not because
0: the
1: he doesn't have
0: only behind Juan Soto.
1: Zach, I don't know. Have you played baseball when you were a kid?
0: Of course I did.
1: Okay, I remember. I was not good at baseball at all.
0: You definitely,
1: but
0: played,
1: I remember.
0: Like, et cetera. Yeah.
1: I remember just imitating everybody's swing. I don't know if you did the same, but I would imitate everybody's
0: swing. The kids growing up now are not imitating Spencer Jones' swing.
1: But I would like kiss the bat like I'm David Ortiz.
0: Or you'd go like Euclid over the head. Yeah.
1: Did I hit like David Ortiz? Absolutely not.
0: No, but yeah.
1: Yeah. No scouts calling me. I mean, what? Just because a guy has the similar pitch or batting stance, he's the next Aaron Judge and Ohtani? Like, this is what happens with Yankee fans, though. We're so spoiled because we see a guy, and he's just like, oh, he's the next, like, greatest thing to happen to the Yankees. And you got to get your head out of your ass because it's not true. It's really not. And it's like, I remember even people comparing Jazz to Didi Gregorius when he was hot. Like, we're not getting another Didi Gregorius. Like, what are you talking about? Just because, like, he hits from the same side and, like, I mean, yeah, he's not Didi. Like, what are you talking about?
0: Yeah, no, it's some crazy stuff.
1: Like, it's unbelievable.
0: It is a little bit unbelievable. So he went through the whole 40 man, and it doesn't matter because Brian Cashman, Aaron Boone, and Hal Steinbrenner are still running the show. The Three Stooges will never leave, will never change.
1: Now, Zach, I have one big question.
0: Yeah, give it to me before we hit the break.
1: Do you see the Yankees getting one guy? And if so,
0: yeah, we'll get a guy. I don't think it's going to be anybody of any sort of stature. I think we acquire like Tyrone Taylor type player. I'm being serious, like a fifth outfielder that's a righty.
1: So you don't think
0: and
1: the Yankees
0: call up Christian Bethencourt?
1: So you don't think the Yankees go out and get a guy like Hunter Goodman, Ryan Jeffers, Miller, anybody like that?
0: That would be great. But when do we ever make a signing or make a trade like
1: okay,
0: that?
1: Okay, I got to
0: halfway through the season.
1: We made like three trades last year.
0: Yeah, and none of them were big.
1: I know, but
0: the big one was Jazz. No, we got Jazz 2 years ago.
1: Duvall for the Giants was
0: a huge name.
1: And Bednar.
0: No, you're right. You're actually
1: the Pirates closer.
0: You're right.
1: Well, Jake Bird was nobody.
0: Jake Bird, you got a bag of chips.
1: But Caballero at the time, he was the top stolen baseman.
0: We got the rights to Chevelle, though, for the Rockies, though, and Jake Bird. So that was actually a big deal.
1: But we also got Jose Caballero, who at the time was the fastest guy in the MLB.
0: He led the league in steals last year, so you got a point.
1: So he was on the radar of many people.
0: No. That is very, very fair. All right, we're going to hit the break right now. In the other half of the break, we're going to talk about some of the injuries in football, plus just a bunch of miscellaneous stuff that's going on in the world of sports. We'll give you live updates on this wild, wild 10-9 Orioles versus Tigers game in the bottom of the 12th inning right now. 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

0: 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I'm your host, Zach Spring, still here in studio with Andrew Polosino.
1: What's going on?
0: And now it is time to talk about our little, you know, miscellaneous topics throughout the week, whatever happened, you know,
1: yeah.
0: Football. In the world overall, Jalen Brunson, my glorious king, got to go on a well-earned vacation.
1: Yep.
0: Now rest up that wrist, young fella.
1: Yep. The thing that I'm most talking about football, though.
0: Yeah, what's up?
1: Aaron Donald.
0: He might be back.
1: I mean, I heard that.
0: He's going to cost $30 million, though, he said.
1: Yeah. And I mean, that would be huge for the Rams, having Myles Garrett and Aaron Donald.
0: Yeah.
1: I mean, that would be a shutdown defense. That would be insane. But, could you see that happen? Could he come back, though? I mean, they're not pushing him to come back, which I think is good on the Rams. I think they're like, take your time.
0: Right.
1: You know, if you want to come back, come back. He retired when he was, like, in the middle of one of his really, really good seasons, though. So, do we get another season like that out of Aaron Donald? I don't think so, but... I mean, Aaron Donald, definitely a name to be looking for as the weeks go by.
0: He's
1: going
0: to go back to the Rams, and it's going to be him and Myles Garrett. It's going to be the scariest thing ever.
1: I mean, he's already on the Rams.
0: Yep.
1: But that's the only reason why he, like, is that the only reason why? Because I heard,
0: what happened? What, Aaron Donald?
1: No.
0: I mean,
1: yeah.
0: He's going to go back to the Rams,
1: no.
0: But they have Myles Garrett now. So
1: yeah,
0: like,
1: the Myles Garrett trade was the real thing that, like,
0: yeah, gotta go.
1: Made,
0: because
1: yeah.
0: It's like, yeah, now we're going to have two of the greatest to ever do it get together. So John Heyman just reported a minute ago that the Mets are now likely to make in between 6 and 10 trades at this deadline. We are just waiting for time to go by. People didn't need to make trades, but this is, I don't even know.
1: I'm waiting for Max and Miller on the way to, the Yankees.
0: If Mason Miller gets traded to the Yankees, I will cry.
1: Did you get what I said?
0: Yeah, like Arson Judge, Max
1: and
0: Miller. Yeah, yeah,
1: Max and Miller.
0: But I'm just saying, I will cry of happiness. But I would like Jeff Passan to tweet it, not John Heyman to tweet it.
1: Jeff Passan or what's that guy?
0: Ken Rosenthal?
1: No, the guy for the Yankees, Jack Curry.
0: Oh, Jack Curry. Yeah,
1: Jack
0: Curry. Yeah. Well, if you're for the Yankees, correct.
1: Yeah.
0: But the thing is, Jack Curry during the offseason just straight up farms on Yankees hot stove and doesn't say anything.
1: Well, that's like the only, like, when you

0: Okay. So there's, as we say, a bunch of miscellaneous news going around, people potentially getting traded. And I just want to, I don't want to take this as a mean thing, but you know what's so funny right now?
1: What?
0: Right now, the WNBA trade deadline is this coming up Sunday. Not a single person has said anything about
1: No.
0: it. The MLS has their All-Star game today. Not a single person.
2: Which, Messi, got out of, right?
0: Yeah, he didn't want to play in it, so he was like, no.
2: I mean, I can understand that.
0: Yeah, I know
2: that,
0: but
2: you just lost the World Cup, and you're like, yeah, I'm going to
0: MLS
2: Miami.
0: Final.
2: Yeah.
0: Woo-hoo. Yeah, so, and nobody pays attention to that. So they have, a skills shootout competition, and Apple TV was complaining it was their lowest paid-for sporting streamed event, that they've ever had. And I think it's... I don't know.
2: Are you going to watch the MLS All-Star game?
0: Tonight?
2: Yeah.
0: No.
2: No?
0: The Yankees are playing. Why'd I watch the MLS All-Star game?
2: You got four televisions.
0: Five, yeah. No, that's true. That's a good point. If I were to be in there, then yes. Would it make a screen? Yes. But, that is not the first.
2: Now, I have a random question for you.
0: Yeah, what's up? Let's hear it.
2: With your five TVs, do you pay for, cable, five cable boxes?
0: One. Only in the middle, and... The middle one is cable, and then on the outside, it's streaming services.
2: Okay.
0: But the top two, so it's middle and then two and two.
2: You just have a wall of televisions.
0: Yeah. The top one, though, you use antennas, so you can get CBS.
2: Really?
0: ABC. So for football, it's fine because all the games are on Fox, CBS, NBC, ABC. So it doesn't really make a difference. It works perfectly. But
2: I thought antennas were gone.
0: No. How do you think radios work? We're on the radio right now.
2: No, I'm...
0: You need an antenna.
2: I mixed up my words. Analog television's gone.
0: Oh, yeah, but no, you don't turn
2: antenna
0: it. No,
2: analog,
0: yeah. There's a big difference. There's a big, big difference. But, so it's... I don't know. I just think it's funny that they don't advertise it well. There's no sports going on, and they just kind of let it,
2: Well, the diehard fans will watch the...
0: I guess, but, I don't know. For instance,
2: Mike will probably watch...
0: The MLS All-Star game? No, he wouldn't.
2: No?
0: Because he wouldn't watch the... Who watches the MLS? He watched the Premier League and Europe and,
2: It's soccer. See, if, it's college
0: different.
2: Baseball for me, I would watch, the Futures game.
0: Yeah,
2: I'll watch that.
0: Right, I
2: mean,
0: guess
2: it's not the funnest thing. Fun thing. But,
0: I get it.
2: If you're a diehard soccer fan, I feel like you might want to see the MLS All-Star game.
0: Yeah, we do actually, 48 seconds ago, got a Yankees lineup now.
2: Wow.
0: Okay, do you want to guess it or what? Because this is a pretty generic lineup, actually. What are we doing, actually? Oh, no. Okay, leading off in center field, Trent Grisham. Batting second, the designated hitter, Ben Rice. Batting third in right field, Jason Dominguez.
2: Okay.
0: Batting fourth at first base, Paul Goldschmidt.
2: Okay.
0: Batting fifth in left field, Spencer Jones.
2: Why do you have Jones?
0: I don't know. Batting sixth at second base, Jazz Chisholm Jr. Batting seventh at third base, Ryan McMahon.
2: Okay.
0: Batting eighth at shortstop, Jose Caballero.
2: I'm waiting
0: and
2: for the
0: And batting
2: last
0: ninth
2: one.
0: At catcher, Austin Wells.
1: I'm going to leave.
0: Can't
2: Why do you have Austin Wells? Dude.
0: So, back-to-back games. Wells
2: Sanchez.
0: In the lineup after the Sanchez three-run home run. He hasn't been in the lineup in 3 days now after the
2: That's
0: home run.
2: How you
0: He got benched for it.
2: That's how you completely kill a guy's, enthusiasm.
0: The most disgusting act I have ever seen.
2: If a player is hot, why take him out of the lineup? Why? You know Ali Sanchez just hit his first career home run. So what if he goes 0-for-4? You made a bad decision. Don't put Austin Wells, who's hitting 160, as your catcher while Ali Sanchez might look good and might get
0: you two out of four
2: hits.
0: No, he won't.
2: He'll do better than Austin Wells.
0: He'll do the same as Austin Wells.
2: No, he won't.
0: But Schiller won't pitch as well to Ali Sanchez
2: True.
0: As he will to Austin
2: well.
0: Wells. So. Right.
2: See.
0: Right. Now I got
2: that's
0: you.
2: That's like Gerrit Cole with Jose Trevino.
0: Yeah, it was yesterday. They had to start Wells, even though they're facing a lefty instead of Alex Sanchez because Cole did not want to pitch to Alex Sanchez.
2: I mean, if they get rid of Wells, they better learn how to pitch to other guys. I don't know, Max.
0: Cole used to boycott pitching to Wells.
2: I was going to say Max Fried looked good with Ali Sanchez, but I forgot. No, he didn't.
0: No, what did he kill? He did three innings?
2: Yeah.
0: He did six runs.
2: I remember.
0: Ali Sanchez is ass behind the plate, but...
2: He's a good hitter, though. He hits better than Austin Wells.
0: He had

0: on the home run.
1: Dude, anybody hits better than Austin Wells. Name me one player that does not hit better than Austin Wells.
0: What? On the team currently?
1: That's not in AAA.
0: Oh, good question.
1: That's a major league batter.
0: He's the worst hitter on the team right now.
1: No,
0: Ally Sanchez is the worst hitter.
1: No, in the MLB. Come on.
0: Luis Torrens.
1: I'd rather him than Oliver.
0: No, not at the plate. No, Torrens is... Behind the plate, different story. At the plate, Torrens is like a 500 OPS. Actually, Wells is like 480.
1: Yeah.
0: What am I talking?
1: Yeah. So he's not better than Austin Wells.
0: Pretty funny. Andrew, I do have an update also for you. My dad texted me that I didn't know this either, but the government requires public TV antennas by law. So
1: really?
0: Like, that they have to be in service at some point, so they'll never be, like, away.
1: Okay. I remember having a DirecTV antenna, and it being, like, the worst thing, because when it snowed, my mom would have to go outside and shovel the snow off the antenna unless we wouldn't get cable.
0: That's trenches, but that's like, that's grit and determination. We do have a caller on the air. Caller, you say your name, where you want to talk about, where you're calling from.
2: Hello, WHPC Sports Talk.
0: Hello, is this Devin?
1: Yeah.
2: This is Devin.
0: I figured this is Devin. Hello, what is up, Devin?
2: Not much. The Bucks rebuild's going good.
0: Nice.
2: I work now, but I saw some news that I don't know. I don't know. I've been working, so I haven't been able to listen to the whole show.
0: What's up?
2: I don't know if you guys have brought it up. LaMelo Ball has $100,000 in debt over rent and by a landlord.
0: He just refused to pay it. Yeah.
2: Yeah. That's pretty insane.
0: Yeah.
2: That's pretty insane for a guy that's getting paid
0: $35 million a year. Yeah. No, yeah, I agree. Yeah. I agree. This is why you get a financial advisor.
1: Yep.
0: And I don't think LeVar is the correct financial advisor.
1: Or you just go out and get Ipe from jail.
0: Yeah. That's a good one. It's a good idea, too. Bring out Ipe.
1: Yeah, absolute dog legend.
2: I mean, to think that, like, obviously, like, the Hornets didn't think of LaMelo Ball as the future there, obviously, because they traded him for Naz Reid. But, like,
0: you don't respect Naz Reid?
2: No, I do. I definitely do. But, like, I don't know if, like, these court cases of him owing $100,000 to a landlord.
0: I mean, yeah, but that's not going to, like, send him to jail. That's
1: something
0: just like
1: Judge Judy.
0: Yeah.
2: No, but it's going to send him to Minnesota away from North Carolina.
0: Okay, so, that is true. That is true.
2: So, I mean, he might be resting on the game back to Charlotte.
1: Yeah, but
2: Minnesota play them this year.
1: $100,000 for LaMelo Ball is, like, nothing. That's, like, pocket change.
2: Yeah, he should pay it.
0: But you're absolutely correct. Yeah, you're saying so I'm gonna put into equivalent. So out of a person
2: that's me having an $8 payment due and just not paying it and just letting it sit there forever.
0: Let me see. I'm doing the math right now, but right now
1: we're not a math show.
0: No, we're not a math show, but we can
1: it's
0: figure out 35 mil. So that would be approximately of his salary 3.5%. So say the average person for, say, I don't know, we're going to go based off, we're going to say say it's $30,000 a year. That's like, yeah, that's like you owing $3.
2: Yeah.
0: I agree. No, you should just pay it.
2: Pretty insane, but yeah. Well, you guys have a great show.
0: No, appreciate it, Devin. That was a very insightful point. Now that I realize it, like, if it is equivalent to, actually, I'm sorry, more $3.50. But that is what tier. The person who makes, say, $30,000 a year, you know, just a pretty.
1: That's like Elon Musk not paying like $10,000.
0: No, Elon Musk money is completely different. That's less than a penny for Elon Musk.
2: That's Elon Musk not paying a $2 million fee.
0: Yeah, no. Elon Musk, that's it. There's levels to it. There's NBA max contract money, and then there's Elon Musk money.
2: And then there's a trillionaire.
0: Yeah, exactly. Yeah, I was going to say, like, LeBron is closer to LaMelo's money, and he's flying on helicopters. LaMelo cannot afford to go on a helicopter every day.
2: If you're ever bored, try to put the concepts of your mind into how big $1 trillion is.
0: Yeah, when you look at, like, a max contract NBA player and it's, like, literally nothing out of there.
2: Next time that you're on mushrooms, try to think of how big a $1 trillion.
1: What?
0: Wow. All right, Devin. Yeah. All right. Thank you, Devin.
1: Thanks, Devin.
0: We do not condone taking mushrooms here on WHVC Sports.
1: Wow.
0: Okay, Devin O'Shea. But yeah, it is kind of crazy that you look at that amount of money and you're like, wow, that doesn't even mean anything.
1: Yeah. Imagine, like, just give me 0.5 of that, man.
0: That's what I'm saying. Yeah, like, what if he just, you know, like, his wallet fell out of his pocket, and he probably carries $30,000 in
1: cash.
0: Because
1: at that point, like, if you get...
0: all hundreds.
1: Yeah, if it gets stolen, it gets stolen. Like, come on, it's 30 grand. Like, for us, if $30,000 gets stolen, you're locking that away in, like, a safe. Like, you're not just keeping that in your wallet.
0: That's someone's full year's worth of pay. Yeah. That is a full 12 months worth of work for some people.
1: Yeah, that's why I keep it on a credit card.
0: Yeah, of course, you're not supposed to carry that much cash around with you.
1: Some people do, dude.
0: I know, it's ridiculous. You know, John Sterling, he never, rest in peace, but he never carried a credit card on him. He never had a cell phone. It was always a flip phone at best.
1: Yeah.
0: And everything was paid in just straight cash.
1: My grandfather, rest in peace, but he...
0: Same thing?
1: Yeah, he used to all the time. He just used
0: cash
1: to
0: in
1: carry...
0: his pocket.
1: Yeah.
0: Wad in his pocket, yep.
1: I never saw the guy carry a wallet. Ever.
0: Just cash. And was it in like a rubber band sometimes?
1: Yeah. Yep. Yeah. Just a roll of cash.
0: They had, back in the day, I think they just...
1: And a flip phone.
0: They like trusted other people so much more. Because now, if you were to walk outside and someone were to see just... you didn't have a wallet. You had a rubber band full of cash. They're just going to try to...
1: Some people still do it, though.
0: Listen, it's grit. It's
1: that don't have a lot of money either.
0: Yeah. No, it's fair. That's fair.
1: But like... Losing $20 to me is like a lot, even though like $20. Like, I mean,
0: yeah, like, yeah, you say exactly like, oh, you're angry if you lose, you know, whatever. Yeah, $20, you spend, they overcharge you at a restaurant $7 more than your meal was. You're angry.
1: That's like, I paid, I gave some kid like $20 for like a foundation, and like he was wearing one of like those like vests, and I'm pretty sure that he just stole my money. Like, that was not for a validation.
0: Oh, no,
1: he ain't giving me, like,
0: Andrew.
1: A pamphlet or anything. And my dad was like, how dumb are you?
0: By the way, before we leave the show here, Knicks preseason schedule out. They play the Raptors twice on the 13th and October 15th. Mm. Nice. So that'll be cool. Partially out. I really hope they get that Celtics preseason game that would feed families. I'm going to get my pick of the day here before we wrap it up. It was a pretty fun show, Andrew. Really enjoyed being on. You know, 2 days, sometimes it's just two of us, sometimes it's four of us, sometimes it's three. Like, you don't know. It's roulette every single week.
1: It's like a phone call.
0: Basically, but I'm going to go with the Dodgers here, -1.5 against the Rockies today.
1: You went the Dodgers last time as well.
0: Well, I did. I did go last Wednesday and it hit. They came off a loss yesterday. I don't know. I just think it's too free. But that's going to do it for this edition of WHVC Sports Talk. For me, your host, Zach Spring, and Andrew Pulsino. 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
1: Billy McKinney.
0: All right. So right now, I was sitting here and I was like, yeah, you know what? It's the Dodgers. So free. But also, give me under 9 runs in there. It is the exact same thing. There is no reason why anything else should hit. Thank you. Please come again. See you guys tomorrow. Peace.
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0: Well, now, Wednesday, 5 p.m., just about, anyways. 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Myself, Tom Ryan, and my lovely wife and co-host and birthday girl, Heidi Morales Ryan, here as well.
1: I am here.
0: Happy
1: and
0: birthday.
1: Yet another turn around.
0: Yet again. What are you, 28? Something like that.
1: Something like that.
0: I can say that on the mic. I'll say nothing else, but leave it there. You're younger than me. That's for sure.
1: By quite a bit.
0: Not as much as you'd like it to be. I know that.
1: Well, you know, we keep it around number.
0: Well, of course, if you're a regular listener, you know Heidi and I have been doing this forever. And we've got two lists of albums that we're playing, the top 500 of the top 40 and the alternative top 40, where we play albums that did not make the top 40, but that we still think are valuable and have retained their importance over time, even if they are obscure. And that's exactly what we're going to be focusing on today, is one of the alternative top 40 albums. This is the era now, in other words, 1977, where we start to catch up. Because right now, the top 500 albums are pretty much well ahead of the alternative albums. But it takes a turn here, because music changes a lot in the 70s. Although this one isn't one of the reasons that music changed. It's sort of the other way around. This one is pretty much an album that represents the old school of rock and roll. It was released in June of 1977, and it peaked at number 182. So I'm pretty sure you never heard of this album. If you did, you'll understand why I'm playing it. And if you haven't, then I hope you will soon understand why I'm going to play it. It's by a woman named Valerie Carter. It's called Just a Stone's Throw Away. And yeah, it's a pretty obscure album, I suppose, by, you know, hit standards. But if you get to find out the people that are involved with the album, you might be surprised that it wasn't a big hit. Because despite recorded evidence that seems to suggest differently, the late 70s really weren't a particularly productive or happy time for the members of the band Little Feat. And I mention that because Lowell George is a key player on this album. See, before 1977, Little Feat released five albums, each of them stunningly distinctive and unique works of art. And we featured every one of those five albums in our series so far. The albums from this point on that they release, I don't cover at all. So there's a change. See, because changing lifestyles and musical tastes started to intervene and sort of messed up the mojo of the band. The unified approach that made Little Feat one of the most interesting bands in the world started to fracture in the mid-70s. Cocaine definitely played a significant role. But regardless, band leader Lowell George started to feel ostracized by his own band as they started to move in the direction of progressive jazz. I saw the band live quite a bit around this time, 1977, that is, and I have a very distinct memory of Lowell George leaving the stage as the band launched into a song called Day at the Dog Races, which was an instrumental jazz piece on their album Time Loves a Hero, which came out in, I think, 1977, maybe 76. After he walked off stage and the band started playing the song, George would suddenly reappear in the middle of the song with a fire extinguisher and shoot it at the players while they were playing the song. A second time, I saw him do the same thing, walk off stage, and then he came on with a pair of wire cutters to clip the strings off of Paul Barrera's guitar while he's playing. Now, I thought it was incredibly funny at the time, but Lowell George certainly made his point. The album containing that song, which, like I said, I think it was 1977's Time Loves a Hero, had very little input from Lil George, and the record suffered for that. Although I don't know if the band appreciated his humor. So to stay active with music that reflected his own tastes, George went to work on his solo side project and also started to do production work. He produced Shakedown Street for the Grateful Dead. Yeah, meh. Even the Dead fans, you know, don't love that album so much. But the project that best reflected George's musical acumen, even more than his own solo album, was Valerie Carter's Just a Stone's Throw Away. George shared production credits with George Massenberg and Maurice White of Earth, Wind, and Fire. That's a heck of a combination for a solo album by a woman who nobody knows at all. But his biggest input was the material that he provided. While Time Loves a Hero has only two tracks credited to George as a songwriter, this album, Just a Stone's Throw Away, has four. All of them new. Better yet, the band consisted of a wish list of LA's best session musicians, including Jeff Porcaro, Chuck Rainey, Jackson Brown, Linda Ronstadt, some of Earth, Wind, and Fire, and most of Little Feat. All of the above is heartening, but none of it would matter really at all if Valerie Carter were not a spectacular and talented interpretive artist. She clearly stays in control while channeling the supportive skills of Lil George and company, including a stunning update of the Five Stair Steps hit from 1970, the song Ooh Child. Her take on Lil George and John Sebastian's song Face of Appalachia is definitive. And I know, like, John Sebastian recorded it, but this is the better version, even though he co-wrote it. Well, the title track sounds more like Little Feat than the band itself does on Time Loves a Hero. The two songs that Valerie Carter co-wrote with Lil George are better than those that he supplied for that album. And the closing track, Back to Blue Some More, is a lyrical update of an old Little Feat song from their second album called Texas Rose Cafe. For Little Feat fans suffering from withdrawal, Just a Stone's Throw Away was definitely soothing medication, something that I think I needed badly at the time. Now, Carter, Valerie Carter, seemed to have every qualification to be a superstar in her own right. But friends said that she lacked the self-centered personality required to deal with the machinations of the business. Her kindly nature allowed the album sessions to flourish, with each musician bringing the best that they had to offer in service of the album. And in most cases, albums that feature a backing vocalist as the center of attention are spotty affairs. But Just a Stone's Throw Away is unified and seamless. If somebody told me that Little Feat hired a female vocalist and this was the product, I would have believed it. But, you know, both Valerie Carter and Lil George seem to be in their element, making music the best way they know how, without veering off course or straining for commercial approval. This era now, 1976, 1977, this marked the era when music reached its apex of slickness, with every note polished to a sheen. The punk movement would make this album feel obsolete within months of its release. But hindsight brings it back into clear focus, making it easier to appreciate it as the masterpiece that it is, despite what side of the fence it's on, while also providing clues as to what might have been had Lil George survived beyond 1979. So basically what we've got here is a backup singer, woman, who managed to rein in some of the most talented session musicians and songwriters and producers in the LA scene, having bands like Earth, Wind, and Fire and Little Feat more or less coalesce to produce this record. And I just think it's amazing. The song opens with a song that I guess they would have intended to be a hit, because it was a song that already was a hit once about 7 years earlier than when this album came out. And as I mentioned, in 1970, the song Ooh Child was a hit. So they figured maybe giving it another shot with an update might have done the same thing again. Didn't quite work out that way, but it's a great way to start the album because it's a beautiful version. Here's Ooh Child.

I think from the people who are familiar with Valerie Carter, they think of her as like a studio singer or somebody who was part of like a country folk band. She was in a band called Howdy Moon, a Los Angeles band that really didn't go anywhere. But that's where she started out in the early 70s, and that's how she met Lowell George. But everybody thought of, you know, thinks of her mostly as a singer when she has songwriting chops. On the one side, as a singer, people have written, are so impressed with her voice that they've written songs about her. Stevie Winwood has a song called Valerie, and he said, oh, I wrote that for Valerie Carter. And Jackson Browne wrote a song called That Girl Could Sing, and he said, oh, yeah, I wrote that song for Valerie Carter. So there you go. But in the meantime, she was writing songs herself. In fact, they put out recently, well, at least posthumously, because she passed away about, I don't know, maybe 10 years ago, if I'm sad to say, but they put out an album called The Lost Tapes, and it included songs that where she had co-written songs, and she actually co-wrote a song with Prince called I Got Over It, which is on that album. I have yet to hear it, but I intend to. But in putting all that together, I'm mentioning that because this next song is written by Valerie Carter, with a co-write by somebody named Ron Koss. And it's a song called Ringing Doorbells in the Rain.

All right. Ringing Doorbells in the Rain, the second track from the album Just a Stone's Throw Away. First the first album released by Valerie Carter. The album, if you hang in there, if you don't hear exactly what you're expecting with my introduction, the thing is, this album, what really amazes me is how diverse she really is. It's funky. It's a lot of folk. There's country rock. There's soft pop. And that's kind of like what we've heard so far. But there's also like jazz and blues stuff that comes up. It moves all over the place. And you'll hear the change like right now with this next song. This song is actually written by Lowell George with somebody named Yvonne Olds. A song that is apparently he had given it to Valerie because he could have easily put this on his own solo album, which he was working on at the exact same time. But as he's producing this album with Maurice White and George Massenburg, I guess depending on the track, you could be sure that Lil George was responsible for producing this track. He gave this song to her, and it's just amazing. The song can give me goosebumps. It's called Heartache.

to set up the work that Valerie Carter had done before and after this album, most of it after this album, take quite a while, but I really want to drop some of the names because I think that it was this album that more or less, I think, propelled her at least to get a tremendous amount of work as a backup singer, because she worked with Aaron Neville, Ann Murray, Christopher Cross on his solo album that went like a billion copies, Dan Fogelberg, Diana Ross, Don Henley, and Glenn Frey, Eddie Money, Jackson Browne on a number of albums, Nicolette Larson, Ringo Starr, Rod Stewart, you know, it's just never, Warren Zevon, Willie Nelson. She sang with all these people. And as I said, also, you know, sometimes writing her own songs. But in this case, this is Lil George, like, doing what I think he did best. Lil George had this, he had a soft spot for women. There's no doubt about it. He loved beautiful women. And I'm sure that that had a lot to do with why he was perhaps working with Valerie Carter. But he was very generous with his time and his energy. If he knew that you could get something like really incredibly, like some beautiful work from them. And I think that this is one of the most obvious examples of him doing exactly that, because it's an album that when you hear the whole thing put together, it's kind of hard to beat. Like the next song on the album is also a song written by Lil George in conjunction with John Sebastian. I mentioned that John Sebastian recorded a version of this himself. Lil George, to my best of my knowledge, never did. But again, I think that the best version is this one that we're going to play right now from the album Just a Stone's Throw Away, Valerie Carter's version of Face of Appalachia.

0: Yeah, that's gorgeous. Valerie Carter, just Stone's Throw Away is the album, and that song is Face of Appalachia, written by Lil George and John Sebastian of Love and Spoonful. Remind you that you're listening to WHPC, WHPC HD, Garden City, New York. The show is American at Radio, and we do this every Wednesday and Friday between 5 and 6 p.m. Right now I'm playing an album that I think that is grossly overlooked by time, which is why I'm doing it now, because I want to try to make up for some of that. And I think a good part of the songs that we covered were the songs that were produced by either George Massenberg, the last two certainly by Lowell George, but the other producer is Maurice White of Earth, Wind, and Fire. And here's where he comes into play, I think, on the last song that would have been on side one. The song's written by a guy named Skip Scarborough. Now, Skip wrote a bunch of songs for Earth, Wind, and Fire, songs like Love Music, Love's Holiday. He even wrote the song Earth, Wind, and Fire for Earth, Wind, and Fire. So just to put it in perspective, you might know him for a song that he wrote about 10 years after this album came out. He wrote a song called Giving You the Best I Got, which was a big hit for Anita Baker. So, you know, he wrote a lot of love songs. He's a dude that was born in Louisiana, moved to California, and made his living writing songs. Not a bad thing to do. And anyway, I bring all this up because since it is Maurice White who takes production on this, it seems to me that it's obvious that he knew this song written by Skip Scarborough and thought it would be a great one for Valerie to sing. So here is Maurice White's input to her, basically stylizing her on a song called So, So Happy.
1: Eagle.

Well, that ends side one of the album. Now, hang on, because side two is the killer side. Side two has got four songs. Three of them are Lil George productions. One of them is a Maurice White production. It kind of stands out like a sore thumb, but we'll get there. The first song on side two is the title song, A Stone's Throw Away. It's written by Barbara Keith and Doug Tibbles. I know nothing about Doug Tibbles, but I do know that Barbara Keith was a songwriter, not unlike Valerie Carter, who's in a band from the late 60s with John Hall, who eventually started the band Orleans, eventually became a politician, a good one. And the band was N.D. Smart. He eventually joined Wesley West to form Mountain. So most of that band became really famous. Unfortunately for Barbara Keith, she did not, although she did record a second solo album that it featured people like Leland Sklar, Spooner Oldham, and Lowell George. So this is how Lowell George got to know her, and I'm sure that that's why he said, oh, she wrote this great song, I've got to give this to Valerie, and it fits like a glove, and it became the title song. It's just, everything about this just sounds exactly like classic Little Feet when they're on their serious side. Here's A Stone's Throw Away.

0: there's just so much Little Feat in that song that it's hard to believe. It's real. I mean, you read the credits. They don't say exactly who plays what on what song. But Billy Payne, Lowell George, Fred Tackett, Sammy Clayton, and Paul Barrere are all on the album. Every single member of the band except for drummer, Richie
1: That's
0: Hayward.
1: That's crazy.
0: Right?
1: Even her phrasing, it sounds like Lowell George.
0: He's a producer, so you could imagine him like saying, oh, round out that note, you know, make it a little more bluesy, that sort of a thing. She might do it on her own, but she sounds like she's singing.
1: Oh, I could probably clip something that a phrase she made and compare it to something that Lowell George sang.
0: I agree.
1: You'd hear similarities. So.
0: I totally agree. And you throw in people like John Hall, Jeff Porcaro, John Sebastian, Jackson Brown. These, you know, just all the people, you know, of course, I mentioned all the people from Earth, Wind, and Fire. It's just unbelievable. And this next song will more or less prove what you're saying, Heidi, I think. This is a song that's written by both Valerie Carter and Lowell George. So they put this one together. And again, maybe this is the best song on the album. As I roll through it, I'm just like, I don't know which one I love better. But this is another masterpiece. With Lowell George and Valerie Carter sharing the writing credit. It's called Cowboy Angel.

Eagles, Hotel California. I've certainly spent a lot of time talking about that when we played that album. But, you know, Toto and Christopher Cross and everything else were pushing things very much in a direction that was not as easy to appreciate as the 60s rock and roll, when things were a little bit rougher and leaner, and you could chew on it. This stuff was really sweet, and it was prettified, and this album definitely sits in that category. I know that. I remember distinctly. That's why I loved this one in particular, because it retained some of its bluesiness and some, like, a little bit of a jazz feel here and there, and that made me feel happier than what was happening with the rest of the LA scene, because punk was happening at the exact same time, and punk was really very rudely, but I feel very appropriately, pushing that slickness aside, making it obsolete. Because by 1979, if you were making, like, really slick records like Toto and those other bands I was talking about, you were more or less laughed at that point, because you were just getting it wrong. You were on the wrong side of the fence. And that was where this album is, like, I read some of the things that the critics say. It's like, this album, quote, has become something of a cult favorite despite not breaking through on a massive scale at the time of its release. It is an effective exposition of all the sides of her talent. But the one that I like most is this comment about Valerie Carter. She had the misfortune to be born with lead singer talent, leading lady looks, but the soul of a woman who preferred remaining in the shadows. Absent the first two qualities, she would have been left alone and probably lived a much happier and longer life. Since she had those qualities in abundance, she was pushed to the front early and often. This album in particular spent a lot of time on my turntable in the 80s. Al Kooper, of all people, said Valerie was in a class by herself back then. And these two albums, meaning this and her second album, became constant companions. Just a stone's throw away, with her two backup bands, Little Feat and Earth, Wind & Fire, was amazing. The second album is called Wild Child, and the backing band for that is primarily members of Toto. I felt too slick in that direction. But nevertheless, Al Kooper says it's everlasting greatness done perfectly. So there you have it. I mean, it's not just me. But it was on that cusp at that point in time. Now, there's one song left that comes from the Earth, Wind, and Fire side. It's quite obvious. This song has got the horns and pretty much the entire band of Earth, Wind, and Fire on this track. It's called City Lights.

All right, this leaves me with just enough time to play the last song, and I want to be sure to get it in because I think it's fabulous. It's the most interesting song on the album for sure. It's written by Valerie Carter and Lowell George once again, this time with Billy Payne of Little Feat as well, who's one of my favorite songwriters. And this is just a masterpiece and a great way to end it. It's called Back to Blue, Some More. I hope you enjoyed this. It meant the world to me. See you later. See

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11: This for the soldiers that see the sun at midnight. 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
1: You heard the bell. 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The Recess Bell on-air host, here he is, Joshua Umahi.

0: Attention. 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On air, brought to you by the Recess Bell, the network for creatives. Here on the Voice of Nassau Community College, 90.3. WHPC. Pleased to be with you. Another Wednesday, another hump day, another beautiful weather day. Kinda, I'll say. It was overcast, but you know, sickos like me don't mind a couple of clouds and a little bit of drizzle. It's your host, Joshua Umahi. Everybody, Josh. Joe Budden with the buttons. The Crash Out King. Captain Crash Out, some might say. Solo exhibition here once again. And I'm ready to go. Hope you are too. Listen, 9 to 5 time is over. Time to tap in, time to lock in, and time to have some fun. Time to kick back them damn feet that's been on you know, in the chair all day. You know, at a desk or whatever you do for your 9 to 5, whatever you do for work. Wednesday, 6 p.m., you know what time it is. It's time to chill out with TRB. And listen, when it comes to that phrase, chill out, it's something that I have to remind myself to do. It's the last Wednesday, last TRB on air in the month of July. And if anybody knows anything about me, now I know I've been hosting this damn show every week since late 2024. So I would hope that you would be accustomed or well acquainted to me and my team of psychopaths and sociopaths and sickos behind me. I would hope that to be the case, right? But if you are joining us for the first time, or if you listen to our show and as background noise for whatever it is you're doing, let me tell you one thing about myself that, again, should be well established by now. I'm crazy. I am a crazy person. Yep, no doubt about that. And it goes to show you how I host this show every week, or people that know me in real life, how it kind of manifests in other things. But as I was working on my latest Recess Bell creative project this past week that I will be talking about here shortly, something dawned on me. I'll be talking about it throughout the show. I'll be talking about it throughout the near future here, really. It's important that you find your tribe as a self-proclaimed crazy person, too. Because if you don't, life can get real, real rough, can get real, real roller coaster-like. But if you have a good support system that can keep you calm through moments of stress, moments of strife, that's all you really need to keep pushing. Keep pushing towards whatever. Keep pushing towards that career path you're working towards. Keep working towards that dream job. Keep working towards working yourself up, improving yourself for whatever you want to do. What I'm trying to say is that I'm a very future-minded person. All right? I can't help it. I can't turn my brain off. I can't stop thinking about the future and my future. I think about my future when I wake up. I think about my future when I brush my teeth. I think about my future when I hit the commute to work. I think about my future when I get home from work. I think about my future in the shower. I think about my future when I'm having sex. I think about my future at every point. I'm so career-minded. I'm freakishly focused towards the future and achieving all my goals. So I've learned a powerful lesson in all that thinking. Whatever you're planning towards the future, whatever you're building towards, it really don't mean jack if that foundation ain't set. What do I mean by that? In the life of a creative, those that follow the Recess Bell on social media, specifically Instagram, I wrote about this on therecessbell.com yesterday, about the importance of whatever you're building towards in your creative life, in your career life, family life, friendships. It's important that whatever you're building has a firm foundation to it. If it's flimsy, if that foundation ain't built right, something that we call a house of cards could fall very easily. I presume that all of you listening, have experience with playing cards before, playing Go Fish and Spades and stuff like that, solitaire even. Listen, We've all gotten bored of our cars here and there, and we started just playing around with them. So what I used to do as a kid is build houses of cards, you know, stack cards on one level over the other until I made a whole tower full of cards. And I was like, oh, wow, how impressive. And then my sisters would come through and kick the cards down. Like, yo, what's wrong with you? But I would keep trying to build those cards back up and back up. And as I keep thinking about my future, sometimes I veer into my past and go and reminisce about certain things. And I had an epiphany. I kept trying to build these damn houses of cards, knowing that they was flimsy as hell, knowing that they weren't sturdy, knowing that they didn't have a good foundation, but I just kept trying and going at it and going at it. It's like Charlie Brown and Lisa with the football. Charlie Brown just knew when he woke up he was going to kick that football and kick it good. And Lucy was just like, nah, I'm not going to let you kick this football. What's wrong with you? You think you're going to kick this football today? No, buddy. Nah. That's kind of how it's felt in whatever I've worked towards in my life at times. Now, I've been lucky with the recess bell. Think I have a pretty decent foundation, but it could always be better. And I always look inward to see how I can improve things that I'm building creatively, whether it's a piece that I'm writing, whether it's a piece of graphic design, whether it's a radio show I'm hosting. It's important to me to have that foundation set. That's done through preparation. That's done through a bunch of things. And, you know, firm foundations are built a lot of ways, buildings, solid bolts on the ground. What I outlined in this piece titled House of Cards, a house of cards will never last and stand. Just looking and evaluating the creative sphere today, the creative space today, and looking inward, like I said, and even looking at the recess bell, again, blessed to be here on 90.3 WHBC. Anybody can build things that last for a little bit. We all know about the concept of a one-hit wonder in music. A sensational rookie season in sports that athlete can't follow up on. Anybody can build things for a little while, but building things that last and stand the test of time is the difficult task. Anybody that builds a legacy in any field they work in, they've mastered that. They know how to build things that last, and that is centered around the foundation of which they build it on. So that being said, I broke it down into four foundational pillars in this piece that I penned to therecessbell.com. Like I said, integrity, consistency, adaptability, team dynamics. Integrity, if you're building things that are genuine and you're not running to ChatGPT to write essays or make flyers or do whatever, if you're really pouring into your work and it's genuine, it's authentic, it's not done by skipping steps with AI, cutting corners, all that stuff, you're probably going to do well. That's a good foundation. That's a good starter. Consistency. Listen, anybody can do something for 1 day, 2 days, doing it for 7 days, 14 days, 21 days, a whole month, back-to-back months, a whole year, that's tougher. Consistency is another important pillar. Adaptability. Again, I couldn't help, as a New York Knicks, anybody that knows me knows how much I love the Knicks. What I tell people, and when people are like, how did the Knicks win the 2026 NBA championship, knowing that they wasn't the most talented, knowing that their two best players weren't the best defenders in Jalen Brunson and Karl Anthony Towns, knowing that they had to go against, in the finals, a 7'5" deity in Victor Wembanyama. How did they do it? Each playoff round, all four playoff rounds they won, they proved to be the most versatile team. They proved to be the most adaptable team. That's why the third pillar of, you know, trying to avoid a house of cards, building a strong foundation creatively, is that adaptability. One challenge is going to be different than the next, and then the next one, and then the next one. What really matters is not how talented you are on the standalone. It's really more so about how you can adapt to each challenge that comes your way. Kind of like a shapeshifter, kind of like a chameleon. You know, how well you adapt to your surroundings is insanely important in the creative sphere. And then lastly, team dynamics. If you're building a team, if what you're doing creatively or even in your career involves a team, running a team, being a key member of a team, Again, I referenced the New York Knicks and how their team chemistry, the power of friendship, some might call it, how that really drove them to the championship as well. That matters. If egos don't get checked, if issues go unaddressed, guess what happens? That house of cards comes tumbling down. And if you want to be silly like me when I was 7, 8 years old and build a house of cards back up, probably going to fall again. So that's the lesson I impart to you. That is the piece I penned once again to therecessbell.com. On the Recess Bell, the network for creatives. Again, check that out. But, you know, listen to the show as, you know, in the background or read that piece after, whatever you want to do. But I highly encourage you to read that. Also have graphics done on it on the Recess Bell Instagram page. But as far as tonight's show, what do we have? Listen, man, I had a great week, y'all. I'm not going to lie. I had a great week. Speaking of the Knicks, shout out the American Museum of National History. I took a trip there on Monday, and they had an exhibit titled For the Win. So what that is a bunch of championship rings and trophies that past sports teams have won. And, of course, it included the 2026 Larry O'Brien Trophy that the New York Knicks won. Oh, you should have seen me in that line. I was over there giddy like a child, just hopping around. Oh, my God, I can't wait to see the trophy. And I saw it up close and personal. Looked even more beautiful in person. Can't wait to tell you about that. Also, you know what's coming up. Hoopla! During the TRB news report. You know, whenever the Trump administration is involved, any place, anywhere, you know they're going to put on a show. And that Lindsey Graham's funeral, a funeral, mind you, the most unintentionally funny cast of characters did it again. I can't make it up. They put on an absolute show, an entertainment exhibition at this guy's funeral. Can't wait to share that. Once again, Hoopla, wherever the Trump administration is concerned. And, of course, the sports report. He did it. The old man finally made a decision.
1: LeBron James
0: is going to the Philadelphia 76ers. And what has that done to the state of the NBA is put it in a place of flux, a place of much discussion, and a place of prognostication. Like, how good are the Sixers going to be in year one of the LeBron James, Jaylen Brown now, finals MVP. LeBron James, Jaylen Brown, former NBA MVP Joel Embiid, perennial all-star young guy Tyrese Maxey. How well will that group mesh? Going to talk about that during the sports report. Also, the Mets are playing a bit better ahead of the trade deadline. A lot of the guys they might trade, playing very well. The Yankees are riddled with injuries, but they still have continued to win games. As Aaron Boone always says, it's right there in front of him. Let's get on with the rest of the show. I'm excited. I hope you're excited. And once again, theme of the show, avoid building the house of cards. Whatever you're building, don't just make it because it looks pretty, because you can impress people with it. That might get you by for a little while, but in terms of standing the test of time, you might struggle if it's not built on a foundation worthy of longevity. Don't want to build a house of cards out here. Again, you're not 8-year-old Joshua Imahi. You want to stray away from that. Trust me. The Recess Bell on air. We'll be back after this. Here on the Voice of Nassau Community College, 90.3 WHBC.

0: Back in my day, there was no recess. We walked 5 miles for our education. Uphill, both ways.
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0: attitude wrong. Let's go. Let's go. Let's go. Let's go. Hey. Yeah. Let's go, let's go.
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0: 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Currently, right now, presently, as we speak. 78 degrees and cloudy in Garden City, New York. We'll reach a low of 70 degrees tonight. Tomorrow, watch out for them raindrops. I know.
1: Bruh.
0: I get it. High of 76, low of 67 tomorrow with an 85% chance of precipitation. All right, so morning commute, bring an umbrella. If you're secure enough in your masculinity to do that. I know some struggle with that. 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Well, if you've been listening to the Recess Bell on air every week religiously, you are a recessor. I definitely could have come up with a better phrase for that. A loyal TRB-er? No, I don't like that either. If you listen every week, you know that what we do in hour number one is typically go over the news happening, and we do a show and tell segment where myself and the co-hosts that are present will share with the class what happened to them this week. Now, as I am a loner today, that's still not going to stop me from showing off what I want to show off and telling what I want to tell. All right? So hop on this adventure with me, and we'll bring you our show and tell segment with vibrating rocket ships and all.
2: Okay, Faith, what did you bring in today? Yeah, go ahead. What do you have there today? Show and tell us. Who knows what Faith has? Who knows what it is? Great. See, everybody knows. Yeah, look at all the people that know. I know you know, so why don't you give us that college try and tell us what you brought today, even though it's not the best thing. Okay. You can have a seat. Thank you for showing. Just to recap the rules, we show and then we talk about it. That's the tell part. Who's next? Philip, what do you have?
3: I brought in a rocket ship and a monkey's underneath her pillow.
2: Okay, that's great. Philip, thank you for that.
3: It has a switch for you to turn it on. Then it buzzes like a rocket ship.
2: Huh? All right, you can have a seat now.
3: Let go, Miss McGee. Coming in for a landing.
2: No, it's good. Is it? Okay, you know what? Nope, let's do that. Okay.
4: He broke his rocket ship.
2: Oh, now you talk.

0: Myself, Joshua Imahi, and the velvety tones of Al Wilson bring you today's show and tell segment. Oh, man. I'm thinking back to when I was a kid, like fourth grade, and it was show and tell time. And mind you, I was an extremely shy kid. I was an extremely smart kid. I was outgoing at recess, which in a way ties to the entire concept of TRB. You can look on the website and find that backstory if you really want to. But yeah, I was a shy kid. So when it came down to it and I was up there staring at my 20 classmates in the front of the classroom, I was petrified. I feel like I can do a little better today. What about me? What about me? What about Joshua Imahi? All right, here we go. I'm 28 years old. Can't confirm. I live in Brooklyn. Did the whole commute from Bushwick to Garden City. Yeah. I have very full and impressive and thick facial hair that connects. Always make sure to mention that. My beard connects. I fall asleep to New York Knicks highlights every night. I can't help myself. When people don't know how much I love that team, bro. Yes, I can't fall asleep unless I turn on that YouTube and I'm like, yes, Jalen Brunson highlights, give it to me. But above all else, right? Above everything else, as I mentioned during the intro, I am a crazy person, all right? I'm crazy. I'm psycho. I'm not your typical guy, right? So where am I going with this? I've realized something. Being a crazy person who happens to run the Recess Bell, the network for creators pushing out original content onto your timelines, onto your podcast downloads and feeds, onto your YouTube recommendations for the last 2 years, I have realized something. And listen, I know many people, and when it comes down to the conversation, again, we are a mental health focused platform. When it comes down to the conversation of neurotypical versus neurodivergent, or what some kids might call crazy versus normal, it can be a tough clash when you're trying to, one is trying to get along with the other. So when I talk about community with the Recess Bell, and I know today it's become sort of a buzzword and it's become overused, and people that talk about, oh, I want to build a community, they don't really mean it. They don't really mean it. But what it truly means to build a community is to build alongside like-minded people or like-motivated people. We don't always think the same way. I think our political system in this country is good evidence of that, right? But if you're like-minded, like-motivated, whatever, if you could find some common thread to agree on, whatever it is, it could be anything in life. It could be any outlook. It could be any career path. It could be anything. You're probably going to be better off with that person or that group of people. So when it comes down to, again, as speaking as a crazy person, I can't emphasize that enough. I think it's good context for you to have. The importance of finding people that is equally yoked with you, for all my Bible thumpers, equally yoked. I know that's a phrase that's said in there. AKA finding your tribe. I can't stress enough, as we talk about, and the theme of today's show is avoiding building that house of cards, because a house of cards will never last. A house of cards will never stand the test of time. When you're with and you cultivate with people that either don't understand you're crazy or are kind of like, I don't know if I can do this all the time. Maybe in doses, right? More than likely not going to be able to build a long-lasting foundational movement with those people. It can go for families and friend groups. I'm not just talking creative spaces and careers. I'm talking all walks of life. Listen, I think the main issue with some of my family is that y'all not as crazy as me. Like I said, I think about success 24/7. I don't know, man. Y'all laying down on the couch eating Doritos, cookie crumbs on the stomach. I don't know if I could really get with you like that. I don't know if I could really see you We don't see on the same wavelength. So that's what I wanted to share, just that ideology, the importance of finding your tribe. Listen, I get it. Especially since COVID, and we are going to talk about that in a moment during the news report. Well, Anthony Fauci, for some reason, is being persecuted in court. We're going to talk about that in a moment. Hoopla! But, yeah, the importance of finding your tribe and locking in with them, because I talked about this during the team building pillar when I wrote the House of Cards piece on the recess bell. Team dynamics, you know, I brought up the Knicks. I brought up other champions in sports because, like, I always bring up sports. I'm a sports fan, but sports is a huge metaphor of life. It is the ultimate metaphor to life as far as I'm concerned. Listen, great teams. We just saw it with the Knicks, power of friendship. Three guys that went to college together. Guys like Karl-Anthony Towns, OG Anunoby, come right in. All they want to do is win. They're going to do whatever it takes to win, whatever sacrifice it takes, whatever shot attempts they have to give up. They're going to do that. So I think that just highlights how important, again, it could be a work team. It can be a friendship group. It can be family. The importance of finding your tribe and finding a common thread to relate on and building alongside that. I know everyone thinks they can do everything alone. Sometimes I get like that as I host a solo show today. But there's you can't experience the best of life without that community, and not just a community that you can, you know, laugh with and then laugh and then in their face and then go gossip behind their back because you don't really like them and everything else. No, it's, you know, solid all the way through. That's a solid foundation that you can build with moving forward, and it won't be a house of cards where, like I said, you like them, but it's not really, I don't really love them. Like, they are all right, but, you know, I'm not going to go to the bar with them. I'm not going to hang out with them every day. No, like, okay. It's important to separate friends, acquaintances, put them in boxes, identify who it is you want to really lock in with and who it is that just comes and goes. Visiting hours in your life. That is what I bring you for today's show and tell. And now, as I mentioned during the intro and minutes ago, I will say, since Donald Trump got reelected in 2024, I can't lie. I was skeptical for a number of reasons, right? But there was one thing I wasn't skeptical about at all. There was one certainty that I knew in my heart, in my mind, the Trump administration was not going to let us down in. The entertainment value of these people. Yo, I know CBS, ABC, CNN, they was hyped up when Trump got reelected because they like, yo, the headlines we about to get, the news coverage we about to do, even though he talks crazy to us, be talking greasy to us. Yo, the entertainment value, I can't argue with it. It's unprecedented. It's historic. Historic levels of entertainment, even at a funeral. With that, I bring you today's news report.
1: Sounds like a lot of
2: hoopla.
1: It sounds like a lot
2: hoopla.
1: Of
2: hoopla.
1: Sounds like a
2: hoopla. Hoopla.
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4: The voices you are about to hear are not those of official political analysts, rather just goofballs sitting in a room discussing politics just like you would at the family table or with your friends. 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

even though the likelihood I'll see it is like 0.00001%. I'm not going to hold you. I'm here once a week. I don't be caring. I don't be in the mix. You know, I'm a sicko. I'm crazy, like I said. I get excited when I piss people off. Gets me going. Whew, I love it. Onwards.

0: As I mentioned, the great former senator, now deceased, Lindsey Graham passed away. We talked about it 2 weeks ago on this very program. And even a funeral where they're singing chapel songs, Ave Maria, and all that stuff. What I said before about the Trump administration, I really mean they can make any type of situation vastly entertaining. I bring you Exhibit A. Here's Trump's eulogy at Lindsey Graham's funeral. He decided to veer off the script a little bit.
1: Heated things got in Washington. Virtually everyone, Republican or Democrat, liked Lindsey. Well, not everybody, but it sounds good. Not everybody. He was a tough cookie, okay? I have to veer from this for a second. He was a tough cookie, darling, but he was beautiful.
0: Yo. That's what I'm talking about, Donald. Sean Hannity, a Fox News host, he was at Lindsey Graham's funeral. I guess they were great friends. And we're not going to do the segment today, right? Not going to roll out the segment today, but real quick, the Shaboing Boing of the week.
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0: Undoubtedly goes to Sean Hannity.
3: Lindsey, Mr. President, I would argue in my mind, probably has a heavenly version of Mar-a-Lago. It may even be a little bigger. He may have a little more gold in the Oval Office in his mansion in heaven. And I wouldn't be surprised if he added one big, beautiful ballroom and an arch somewhere on the property. Because he would want to obviously duplicate his dearest friend in life, you, Mr. President.
2: Shaboing boing.
0: Now, I tweeted this in not so kind words yesterday. Umahi Media on X. I'm sorry. If you need to be told to get it out your mouth at a funeral,
2: shaboing boing.
0: I don't know. Listen, you might be shaboing boing in a month, Sean Hannity. You're over there coalescing to Trump in so many words at a man's funeral. How do you know what Lindsey Graham's heaven looks like? How do we know he's in heaven? Let me stop. Let me not get crazy. Donald Trump, though, a video of Trump, he tends to do this. Now, I actually relate to him on this in terms of being at a funeral. Like, yes, we're sad. We're crying. Oh, no. They're gone. I get it. But sometimes, I can't lie, it's been some funerals I've just been bored at. Like, I've just been like, yo, can we move it along? Damn. I didn't know this was going to take 3 hours. So they caught video of Donald Trump knocked out sleep at Lindsey Graham's funeral. Wow. Just for fun, here's what Trump said about Joe Biden sleeping in 2024.
4: Yeah. He has one ability I don't have.
5: Yeah.
4: He sleeps. He can sleep. This guy, he has an ability to fall asleep while on camera. He can lie down on one of those things.
5: Yeah.
4: And in minutes, he's stone cold out.
5: How does he do it?
4: And he's got cameras on because he's the president, so they have cameras on him.
5: Yeah, yeah.
4: And then they show him sleeping on the beach.
5: Yeah.
4: You'll never see me sleeping in front of camera.
5: How do we?
0: Oh, Donnie. We've seen you sleeping in front of a camera a couple of times. Like 5 times, 10 times, 100 times. Who's counting? On the Recess Bell mental health section, I write about projection a lot. People just be projecting a lot of BS onto other people. They own BS onto other people. We're over here calling out Joe Biden sleeping. He over there sleeping double time.

0: I mentioned Dr. Fauci earlier, the famed COVID activist, if you want to call him. He was the main guy as the former head of the National Institute of Allergy and Infectious Diseases. He was the main one really telling everybody to mask up, quarantine, stay inside. A lot of people weren't happy with staying inside. Apparently, this includes Representative Bernie Moreno.
1: Here I am 6 years later saying, who the f*** do you think you were for doing that? It is a total disgrace what you did to this country. And if my Democrat colleagues are standing there defending you, I hope the voters of the United States of America watch the clips of every one of you doting on a guy who was more interested in being a celebrity than saving American people.
0: Oh, by the way, Dr. Fauci pleaded the fifth at this hearing 111 times at least. Yo, man, that honestly, I feel Dr. Fauci. Y'all wasting my time. I'm not saying nothing to y'all. What do y'all want from me? Whatever I say is not going to make me more likable in your view. We're wasting time here. And by the way, Bernie Moreno, yo, where is this tone from y'all in Congress when it comes to
2: the Epstein files?
0: What? Keep it bipartisan. The real man we need to be listening to about health in this country is the Secretary of Health, Robert F. Kennedy Jr., am I right? He rehashed recently his notorious views on the, quote, increased prevalence, end quote, of autism in America. With a new twist this time, the circumcision of babies.
3: There's also many other confirmation studies. There's two studies that show children who are circumcised early have double the rate of autism. And it's highly likely because they're given Tylenol. So, you know, none of this is this positive, but all of it is stuff that we should be paying attention to.
4: Yeah.
5: But, you know, there's a tremendous amount of proof or evidence, I would say, as a non-doctor, but I've studied this a long time ago. You know, I met Bob.
0: He studied it a long time. The circumcision of babies leading to Tylenol usage leading to autism. Outstanding. Like I said, I might tell you a lot of things, but I'll never tell you a lie. The entertainment value. Can't get it nowhere else. All right, let's keep it local, kind of. New York City, it's been known since January 1st of this year as Mamdanistan. Just secured another win, Mamdani and his office did. Another win for lower-income New Yorkers.
6: Here's how it will work. 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That means no weekly fluctuations nor sticker shock at the checkout line.
0: You know, love or hate Zoran, I'm not accustomed to a politician following through on his promises. You know, I'm caught off guard by that. So being a New York City resident now, I very much welcome Zoran Mamdani at least doing the things he said he was going to do. Right. I welcome it. No doubt about it. Unlike some people.
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0: Sorry, that's your Recess Bell News Report brought to you by the Recess Bell Network. 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
8: Hoopla!
0: Uh-huh. As you can see. Hour number one of the Recess Bell on air for July 29th. I didn't even say it in the intro. The year of our Lord 2026 is up and through. But when we come back, still got plenty more fun to get to. Got more great music as always. We got my favorite segment in the whole wide world. The Sports Report. With LeBron James signing with Philadelphia, finally making a decision. On the final week of July, got some more NBA news. Steph Curry, his NBA future's in question. And we have some drama. at the top of the food chain as it pertains to the two of the league's brightest stars, Jason Tatum and Jaylen Brown. We've got some grown man beefing. Can't wait to get to that. Mets, Yankees, NFL offseason. Got some exciting extensions to announce and bring to your attention. NFL training camp opening up. Might have some players coming back that were retired. Superstars I'm talking about. A can't miss hour number two of the Recess Bell. OTW, but for now, I leave you just for a moment. When I mean great music coming up, I mean great music until 8 p.m. The Recess Bell on air on the voice of Nassau Community College, 90.3 WHPC, WHPC HD, Garden City.

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7: 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Well, I want you to hold on to that.

0: 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Thank you. Thank you. Thank you.
1: 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WHPC. Yes, yes, yes. It's your host, Joshua Umahi, here on a solo exhibition. Second time in 2 weeks. I hope you're thoroughly entertained. Once again, the Recess Bell, the network for creatives. Blessed, honored even, to be on the Voice of Nassau Community College, 90.3 WHPC. Man, listen. If you have fun in hour number one, we're going to have a lot more fun in hour number two. And that's what the show is all about. Fun, creativity. It's called the Recess Bell. You know, I'm shocked not to question people's intelligence. I don't think I'm the smartest guy in the room. Remember, I said that phrase too, smartest guy in the room. I don't always consider myself that, but it's funny. I'm like, hey, I have a network called the Recess Bell. And they're like, oh, what is it about? And I'm like, well, it's, you know, like brings you back to recess. Like back in school, you know, when you work a lot, 9 to 5 even. Same as when you worked in school and there for 7, 8 periods. And you was just like, yo, I need a break, dog. I need a break. And then that recess bell rang. And it was on and popping. Whether you went outside or inside, and you could do anything at recess. That is what I pride this network on. You could do anything. We could rant about news. We could talk about sports. We can talk about creativity and meditate on mental health. Just like at recess, you could play football. You could shoot hoops. You could play hide and seek. You could just flirt with girls under the tree. And that was recess. That break. Oh, thank God. I can get out of this musty ass classroom and enjoy myself a little bit. Let myself loose. That is what the Recess Bell seeks to do as a network each and every day and as a radio show each and every week. That is a promise, all right? Let's get on with it. Like I said, sports report coming up just after this break here. Like I said, LeBron James finally made up his damn mind. You know, I was calling him an attention seeker because, bro, once it gets past July 1st, and July 2nd, July 3rd, and your ass still hasn't made a decision on where you want to play. Mind you, this man is 42 years old. This ain't prime LeBron James we talking about. This is a geriatric LeBron James who dealt with sciatica last year. If you don't make up your damn mind, like
2: LeBron James.
1: But he finally did make up his mind. He's going to Philly, the city of brotherly love. And despite Philadelphia being the city of brotherly love, I have my doubts about just how well this experiment will work. 4 all-stars in the starting lineup and a rising star, a young guy, first team all rookie. They have the talent, but like I said, the theme of the show is avoiding building the house of cards. You want something, whatever you're building, whether it's a team, whether it's a creative endeavor, whether it's a painting, if you're an artist, whatever you're doing in the creative sphere, it's important that you have a great foundation up under it to sustain and last the test of time. I have my doubts. I'm not going to lie. I don't think I'm the smartest sports guy in the room. I said it again. Again, remember I said that because that will come up during the sports report, being the smartest guy in the room. I'm intelligent, but I try not to think of myself that way. When it comes to the Philadelphia 76ers and the super teams, we're just going to put together a bunch of talent and see how well it meshes. That hasn't really worked in the NBA recently. Maybe once upon a time it used to. Maybe 20 years ago it used to. Maybe 15 years ago it used to. I don't know about today. Like I said, the Knicks won the championship just based off friendship and vibes. Philadelphia, I don't know. They're getting a lot of hype, but we are going to talk about that. We are going to cover that amongst other topics during the sports report coming up. But these solo shows, whew, I need a break. Just like I said with recess, I need a break, man. So I'm going to leave you for a couple more minutes. We will come back after this here on the Voice of Nassau Community College, 90.3 WHBC. Once again, sports report after this.

0: just sit still for 1 second?
1: This show got me hyped the f*** up. The Recess Bell on

0: Wilson. Wow! What a catch! Touchdown, Jets! That kid's amazing.
1: A minute remaining. Brunson at three.
2: Bang! Jalen Brunson does it again!
3: The maestro! Another virtuoso performance!
0: Swinging a drive towards the gap on the right center. It's pretty deep. It's back near the wall. It's gone! It's gone! Francisco Lindor! He may have just outdone himself. He has hit a grand slam!
4: Drill deep to left field. There it goes! Number 60. Slide over, babe. You've got some company.
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9: 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Let's get right down to business. LeBron James.
10: LeBron James.
9: LeBron James.
10: LeBron James.
9: LeBron James.
10: LeBron James.
9: LeBron James took over 3 weeks. Just about at the four-week mark of July, since NBA free agency opened at the start of July, it took him that long to make up his damn mind about where he wanted to play. I was on him very hard on this show.
11: Pause.
9: About just, you know, why are you holding the entire NBA up? Adam Silver is saying he wants to put out the schedule. NBA Commissioner Adam Silver. And you just over there, when I feel like it, I'll do it. He finally did it. And what he decided shocked the NBA world, the sports world, even some casuals, not even people that were sports fans, was texting me, LeBron!
10: LeBron James!
9: Funny story, I just happened to be in Philadelphia when this announcement was made that LeBron James was joining the Philadelphia 76ers. And mind you, I'm used to cities being enthusiastic about basketball with the New York Knicks of it all, right? Being here in New York, but being in Philly, yo, it was comical. People was just randomly shouting LeBron James on the streets.
10: LeBron James.
9: I remember being on Broad Street and people were just like, LeBron. LeBron. They already hyped up and I can't blame them. The 22-time All-Star, 22-time All-NBA player. Four-time NBA champion, four-time Finals MVP, four-time league MVP, at 42 years old, is joining the Philadelphia 76ers. LeBron announced it in pure unk form.
12: You 36!
9: He's actually 42. In pure unk form, he announced it on a Twitter thread. And I quote, "I thought I was done when the season ended. I wasn't ready to announce it. And I knew I needed some time to really decide, but I was pretty sure I had played my last game. I was honest at that last press conference when I said I needed to look at myself and decide if I still love this game. I still truly love this game, and I have more to give. The last few weeks have been really special. I've never been able to have no clue what to do and take real time to just think. I've had an incredible few months with all the people I love trying to figure it all out. This is my last decision. I'm not going for money. I'm not going for family. What am I really playing for at this point? I still want to sacrifice. I still want to work. I still want to grind. I still want to compete to win and to have a chance at the feeling of winning another championship. I believe I can help make the Philadelphia 76ers a championship team. And I am so excited to energize a new fan base and start this incredible journey one last time. Thank you, LA. Miami, I'll forever love. In Northeast Ohio, will always be home." End quote, LeBron James.
12: Come on, man! That's too easy!
9: Now, I just have one comment before we get deeper into the sports report about what the Philadelphia 76ers will look like on the court. Now, LeBron James is going to be a hero in Cleveland forever. He left them the first time in 2010 for Miami, became the most hated athlete in Cleveland, came back to Cleveland in 2014, won the NBA championship in 2016.
5: Cleveland! This is for you!
9: Yeah. So everyone was talking about, oh, LeBron's coming back from LA to Cleveland, the storybook ending, right? Cleveland.
5: Cleveland! This is for you!
9: Cleveland, I got something for you. Nah. Y'all thought Philadelphia. Now, reportedly, LeBron thought about going to Miami, decided not to. I just covered Cleveland. The Knicks, apparently LeBron's camp called the Knicks. And the Knicks were like, nah, my boy, we good. We good over here. But it is the Golden State Warriors who, after missing out on Giannis Antetokounmpo, I'm sorry, have I no cooth? I'm losing my game. I should have had this up ready. Let me try that again. The Golden State Warriors, after missing out on Giannis Antetokounmpo, they missed out on Giannis, they missed out on Jaylen Brown, and now they've missed out on LeBron James. This is now welcome speculation from all angles about the future of the greatest shooter to ever touch a basketball, Stephen Curry. And here's ESPN radio host Evan Cohen on Monday's episode of First Take, detailing that this is the first time that Steph Curry's future in Golden State is really in serious doubt.
6: Is there a team that we're not thinking of that could potentially get into the Curry mix?
13: Yeah, I mean, I think that Steph Curry ultimately finishes his career with the Warriors. That said, I think right now, today, is the first time it is justifiable to entertain the conversation about him going back home to Charlotte. Not because he will, not because he will, and not because a trade will be made, but simply because the Charlotte Hornets arguably had the single best offseason, non-LeBron James or Giannis or Jaylen Brown related, of any team in the league.
14: Yes.
13: They are loaded with draft picks. They are loaded with contracts of players that another team would want to have come in to ultimately not be there. And they have players in Brandon Miller, Conker Dippel, that maybe Steph would say, I can see myself mentoring those two on the way out. Let me be clear. I do not think it's going to happen, but I think because the Warriors have missed out on everyone, it is justifiable today to at least have the conversation and say, could that ever happen without Wendy laughing at me?
15: I'm not laughing.
9: You know, I'm not laughing either. This is serious business with the Golden State Warriors. Again, they've missed out on everybody, and Steph Curry is still great, but they don't have a winning team around them, so it really might feel like he's just wasting his time in Golden State, in San Francisco. Now, as a Steph Curry fan, I don't want to see him leave, but at the same time, I don't want to see him like Kobe's final years where it was just losing games and Steph just works himself to exhaustion, can't win with these guys, and it's just miserable for everybody involved. I don't want to see that, so we'll see what happens there in Golden State. Interesting situation to monitor. Let's circle back to LeBron real quick. Like I told you, Philadelphia was all LeBron, he did it, he's in Philly. Philadelphia residents are not the only ones excited. Well, I guess these are two more Philadelphia residents. Eagles quarterback, Super Bowl champion Jalen Hurts on LeBron James joining the Philadelphia 76ers.
16: Man, I think for what he represents in sports and sports culture, it's huge, and I think it's huge for the city of Philadelphia. And so it'd be exciting to have a figure like that in the city, what he's done, one of the greatest to ever do it. And I'm excited to be a part of that.
9: Sounds excited. Now, Kevin Hart is a Philadelphia native. We know Kevin Hart, comedian, a fellow short king. You know, shout out Kevin Hart. Like I said, Philadelphia resident. So if you know anything about the city of Philadelphia, you know they talk kind of funny over there. And Kevin Hart took it upon himself to introduce some of that Philly lingo to LeBron.
17: Preparing Brian for Philly. So I told the nut ass boy, I said, yo, at the end of the day, stop drawing the joint. She going to do what the she want to do. But look, at the end of the day, man, you going to be what it's going to be. Do you, you know what I mean? You know what I mean? Some dumbass, the dumbass kid boy. You got all the to say.
14: So you're back
17: saying?
14: on your Philly lingo.
17: Back on my Philly lingo.
14: Young bull.
17: Huh? Young bull.
14: Young bull.
17: I told him, but listen, at the end of the day, you know what I mean? Do what you're going to do, boy. Just don't draw a C on Broad Street. Yeah. Early Philadelphia.
9: I'm dead serious. They really talk like that. Young bull. They're cartoon characters, bro. But I am... I was just going to lie to y'all. Crazy. I was going to tell y'all the craziest lie. I was about to be like, I'm happy for the city of Philadelphia and 76ers fans. No, I'm not. I still think the Knicks are the favorite. And again, we've seen this over the years in the NBA. People throwing together super teams, 2 all-stars, 3 all-stars, 4 all-stars, 5 all-stars. And it doesn't work. Why? Back to the House of Cards topic. If you think just throwing together any walk of life, you think just throwing together a bunch of talented people and think it's just going to work like ABC 1-2-3, it's not going to work. You need to check your egos. You need to build a firm foundation in terms of getting on the same page. Who's going to sacrifice? Are we holding each other accountable? We will see if Philly can pull that off, because they have, I'll admit it, they have the talent to get it done. But will they do the shadow work behind the scenes in the locker room to ensure that they give themselves the best chance to win? Speaking of shadow work, what was going on in the Boston Celtics locker room this entire time? Jason Tatum and Jaylen Brown, 2 All-NBA talented wings, super talented wings, won the NBA championship together on the Boston Celtics in 2024. It is now 2026, and Jaylen Brown is now traded from the Celtics to the aforementioned 76ers. And he wasn't happy about it. He let some shots fly, a little passive aggressiveness. He let a couple shots fly at Boston for trading him 1 year after the best year of his career. It's unprecedented that we see a guy like Jaylen Brown finish as an MVP finalist and get dealt. So people have alluded to this idea of some beef with Jason Tatum and Jaylen Brown. I can't lie, I never really bought into it like that. But Jason Tatum fires some shots at a basketball summer camp. Check this out.
18: Being a leader doesn't mean you know it all, right? I don't know it all. I'll be the first person to say that. Being a leader is being comfortable with raising your hand like, Michelle, I don't know. Can you explain that to me? I don't know X, Y, and Z. I want to learn, right? Somebody, being around somebody that feel like they know it all, I don't want to be around that person, right? I don't want to be the smartest person in the room. I want to learn from somebody else.
19: I hate it here!
9: Now, it was a lot of echo in that gym. I'm not going to hold you. But what Jason Tatum was saying is that he doesn't want to be the smartest person in the room. And why I told you earlier to hold on to that phrase, like your life depended on it, in advance of the sports report, is because that was the reporting on Jaylen Brown when the Celtics traded him. Oh, he thinks he's the smartest person in the room, and people in that building found it difficult to work with him. Yeah. Jason Tatum is getting his hands dirty. Celtics 76ers games are going to be top billing next year, boy. Let me tell you. On to baseball. The New York Yankees continue to fight through an incredible rash of injuries, right? Aaron Judge has been out since the last day of May. Giancarlo Stanton's been out on the IL. Cody Bellinger now on the IL. Starting pitchers Carlos Rodon and Clark Schmidt on the injured list. Somehow the Yankees have still won 6 of their last 8 games heading into tonight's matchup in Chicago versus the White Sox that should get set to go in about 10 minutes. Yesterday, the Yankees defeated the White Sox in Chicago 3-2. They held off a late ninth inning rally and preserved the dub for Gerrit Cole, who turned in one of the best starts of his season. The Yankees pitching, if you're wondering how the Yankees have kept afloat with all this injury luck or bad luck to say, it's been their pitching. Their 3.4 earned run average on their pitching staff heading into tonight's game is now the very best in baseball. Gotta give it up. Impressive. All right. Now the Mets. The New York Mets. Yeah. What is to be said? They stink.
16: Through the fire.
9: They musty. You know what I hear when I see the Mets in my mind? Just nasty and funky. But I will say it's been better lately. I'll give them credit. I was at Citi Field on Sunday afternoon. And while a lot of the Mets players are up for trade bait ahead of the trade deadline because they're well out of the playoff mix, some of the trade pieces, the guys that they're likely to trade have stepped it up, which might bode well for the team's future in terms of what they might get for those guys. Tyrone Taylor, step up to the podium.
14: With Edwin Diaz, that's driven deep down the left field line, right toward the corner. In his last 32 at bats, and his 3-run shot puts the Mets in front 4-3.
9: Now, I was at this game on Sunday afternoon, bored out my mind. I'm like, yo, these guys gonna do anything? But Tyrone Taylor stepped up in a 3-1 game, hit a 3-run home run. Mets did not look back, winning that game to salvage the last game of the series versus the 2-time defending champion Los Angeles Dodgers. The very next day on Monday, Tyrone Taylor, I'm going to need you to step up to that podium again. Got to talk to you.
14: And Taylor rockets one to deep left field. And that ball's out of here. A 3-run homer for Tyrone Taylor as he continues his binge. 6 home runs in his last 38 at-bats. And the Mets again open up an 8-3 lead, just like yesterday.
9: Tyrone Taylor, if these are your last at-bats as a Met, you going out on some ish right here, right? Impressive, impressive. Very impressive. One of the players on the Mets who's probably sticking around, Francisco Lindor, he had a big night last night.
14: And Lindor cranks one to deep left field for get back. Lindor puts the icing on the cake with a long 3-run homer. His second home run of the night, a 6 RBI game for Lindor. And the Mets now lead 14-3.
9: 6 of them things for Francisco Lindor, and the Mets are in a day-night doubleheader today. They won the game of the first game today, 3-2. Carson Benj, go-ahead RBI double, stood the test of time. Mets close it out and look to repeat that performance tonight. That game already underway at Citi Field. NFL offseason. We heard from Jalen Hurts earlier. His Jalen in arms. I know. Jalen Carter, defensive tackle, agreed to a lucrative 4-year, $152 million extension with the Philadelphia Eagles. It is worth up to $160 million with incentives. It includes $106 million guaranteed. Jalen Hurts, how do you feel about Jalen Carter getting his bag?
16: I'm excited for him. I mean, number one, congratulations. My wife had put a $5 bill in my backpack. A little inside joke between her and I, but I took that $5 bill and I went and gave it to Jalen Carter and I smacked it on his chest and I said, let me put $5 on top of that. So we just had a little fun, but he's a great competitor, great player. He's disrupting practice out there today. I mean, just excited for him to be able to focus on what's to come and move forward. Yeah.
9: LeBron shows up and he wants to show off that personality. Jalen Hurts, I see you. I ain't mad at it. Not mad at it one bit, Jalen. Former Los Angeles Rams great defensive tackle like Jalen Carter, Aaron Donald, reportedly mulling the end of his retirement to rejoin the Rams. Now, if you don't know why this is a frightening thing to hear for the 31 other National Football League teams, the Rams traded for the best defensive player in the league, Myles Garrett, earlier this offseason, who just set the sack record. Aaron Donald is one of the greatest pass rushers of his generation. So those two together, boy. Sean McVay, your thoughts?
20: Do you need Aaron Donald?
21: What do you mean?
20: There's so much excitement, but
21: you know what? Aaron doesn't owe us anything, and I think that's important. Huh. Aaron has done so much for this organization, for me, for everybody that he's come in contact with. If Aaron has the desire to do it the way that he knows what he's capable of and what he would be able to do because he knows his body and he knows the way that he needs to push himself to put himself in a position to say yes or no, he's earned that right. And if the answer is yes, then he's going to come back and he's going to be the player that I think we're capable of, and we want to try to make that happen. That being said, what I don't ever want to have misunderstood is the confidence that I have in the guys that are on this team right now, even without him.
9: Yeah, listen, if he comes back, I don't know how anybody, and we talk about this with Philadelphia in terms of foundation, but the Rams have already done it. They were Super Bowl champions in 2021. So it's not like they're just going to throw talent together and see what happens. Like, they have the pedigree to frighten the league if Aaron Donald comes back to play professional football. The New York Giants, to keep it local and close it on a local note, they opened up camp today. All eyes on first-year head coach, former Super Bowl champion with the Baltimore Ravens, John Harbaugh. But Malik Nabers, he tore his ACL last season, early in the season. Fantasy owners were like, oh no. Right. But he looked healthy. Made a couple great plays at practice. Giants will look to make it to the playoffs in what might be the toughest division, the most competitive division, alongside the Philadelphia Eagles, who we mentioned, the Dallas Cowboys, and the Washington Commanders. The Commies. New York Giants have their work cut out for them, but they are optimistic. Giants fans very optimistic for the first time in a long time. And if you didn't know, NFL season ain't that far away now. September 9th. That's about, what, 5 Wednesdays from now? Wednesday, September 9th, 2026, the defending champion Seattle Seahawks will host the New England Patriots in a Super Bowl rematch. Seahawks defeated the Patriots 29-13 in the last Super Bowl that was in February, when, you know, Bad Bunny put on the halftime show. Wow. Just want to get this exactly right. September 6th. It's July 29th, right? Music's getting me hyped up already. 1 Wednesday, 2 Wednesdays, 3 Wednesdays, 4 Wednesdays, 5 Wednesdays, 6 Wednesdays from now, we will have NFL football back on our television sets. And pure degeneracy will reign once again. Football fans, y'all know what I'm talking about. That'll do it for the Recess Bell Sports Report. Brought to you by the Recess Bell Network and TRB Sports. I'm good. I promise. It was a lengthy sports report, but you know, this is what I do. I've been hosting shows for a while. And, you know, continuous voicing. I'm good with that. No need to worry. So we got about 20 more minutes left in our program today. And something I wanted to preview for everybody. This will be a future project moving forward on the Recess Bell. And it's highlighted by our music section, Turntables Music. Going to have a podcast out with Nessa and Debbie of our network coming up soon, discussing everything in the world of music, pop, hip-hop, rap, everything under the sun they're going to talk about on that podcast. Keep an eye on the Recess Bell podcast feed for more information on that. But what I really want to launch here, and I want to give it its proper introduction, because it's something that we all kind of know is a part of music. But, you know, the Recess Bell breaks it down like no other. So right now, in a matter of minutes, on the Recess Bell, on air. The Network for Creatives, the voice of Nassau Community College, 90.3 WHBC. We will bring you something called Songs and Samples. Yeah. So much great music over the years, and while original beats are formed, especially the newer music today, a lot of samples are used from past great music. So what we're going to do is probably one time a week, going to make time for it. We play a bunch of great music on this show, as you know. We're going to honor some great song and sample relationships. When the present goes back to the past, or when the present uses the past to make magic happen, right? You're probably thinking of a great song that was sampled by another great song in the 70s, 80s, 90s. So that's what I wanted to kind of bring to the forum today as we wind down on tonight's episode of TRB colon OA. So the first one, the first pairing, so to speak, features notable pop star The Weeknd and famed band from back in the day, the SOS band. All right. Listen carefully. Callbacks to the past. The Recess Bell on air here on the voice of Nassau Community College. 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

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It's time. Look at the clock, it's 7:51. I'm afraid our adventure is about to come to an end. But don't worry. More of The Recess Bell on air will be back on your radio feeds next week. Podcast feeds after every show. And that's how we roll. So again, the theme of the show, right? Just to reiterate before we hop on out of here. As you live life, whatever you're doing, you work a job, you take care of your family, you spend time with your family, you're starting a family. Creative Endeavors, The Recess Bell, the network for creatives. I don't just say that to say it. I really try to breathe life and confidence into every creative I interview on this show or elsewhere, or talk to, or, you know, cultivate a relationship, any type of relationship with. Like I said, I'm crazy, so I think about greatness and all that 24/7. I can't get my mind off it, my future, what it might hold if I just keep consistent, keep building good habits, build a good foundation that lasts. And that's the message I wanted to impart on the recessbell.com. Again, that's the latest blog post.

post. Well, we don't call it a blog. Call it a journal. It's a journal. The Recess Bell Journal. That's the latest journal entry on the Recess Bell. A house of cards will never last and stand. Whatever you're building, if it's built on a weak foundation, an incomplete foundation, an insincere foundation, likely to collapse like a house of cards. Don't know when, but it'll be a matter of time. Meanwhile, if you build something that's meant to last, you build it on good values and morals, a good moral code. You build it on the four pillars, like I said. Integrity, consistency, adaptability, and a good team dynamic. And you're very, very likely that it ain't going to be a house of cards. You're going to stand the test of time. That's a promise from your host, Joshua Imahi. All right. So as we close, on behalf of the Recess Bell solo exhibition today, Joshua Imahi signing off, thanking you once again for another week listening to the Recess Bell on air. 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See you next week. Peace.

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